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0: 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Oh, what's going on? What's going
1: 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What's going on? The best talk and always the best songs. Let's

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signs are flashing, taxi cabs and buses passing through the night. A distant moaning of a train seems to play a sad refrain to the night.

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1: 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We walked to Family Fair. 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We walked nobody ever was fried by it. 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

0: 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Wake up,
1: everybody. The best talk and always the best songs. If you believe in love,
0: 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WDIA, Memphis.
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1: 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And I said, maybe it's an important, what is this, an important call? 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So let me just answer to make sure. 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I just won $1,000.
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0: 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Hey, turn the appetizer.
1: All right, so boom. Your granny really didn't want to leave her home, but the family was told that the nursing home would give her the 24-hour care she needed. A few months in, everything seemed okay. Until one night, she called you and said,
2: "Them folks don't treat me right in this place. They don't bring me my food every day. 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
7: This has got to be the saddest day of my life. I called you here today for a bit of bad news. I won't be able to see you anymore because of my obligations and the ties that you have. 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And since this is our last day together, I want to hold you just one more time. When you turn and walk away, don't look back. 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
1: 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For at least the past year or two, man, I was doing DoorDash, trying to come up on some extra bread. 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Well, I just went on and picked up. 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

0: That's right. 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

And he said, because of the way I am, no money, no fancy clothes, fine homes and cars, a lot of people consider me as nothing and say I don't know what I'm talking about. But there's one thing that he said that really touched my heart and stayed on my mind.

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my grandmother, and you've heard me tell my story how she prayed me through. When I got saved, when I got delivered from drugs and alcohol, my grandmother, she told me, she said, "There's a song I want you to learn.

somebody that's going through right now. Some broken family, broken fellowship, broken friendship, broken bodies. The Bible says if we just go to Him, brokenness, broken heart, contrite spirit, He will in no wise cast us aside. When I think about all of these diseases that's plaguing our land, AIDS, cancer, tuberculosis, kidney diseases. I don't care how many diseases there are, there's an answer. You see, double jeopardy gives you the answer. You got to come up with the question, is that right? We don't have to come up with the answer because we already know that Christ is the answer. See, when God asks a question,

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11: 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He's Jehovah Jireh, Jehovah Sikkimi. 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

motivation and rejuvenation. That's what music does to you. Man, ain't nobody jamming like the heart and soul of Memphis. 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

0: 70 WDI, this is my theme song of life. Don't disturb this groove. Just stay in your lane, I stay in mine, and just give me some privacy. All right, that's the system. Good morning, Stan Bill, serving you well. Pushing more power than a Duracell. Memphis weather, plenty of sunshine today. We might even break a record today. It's going to be so high. We're talking about heat indices once again, and I thought this was fall. We get up to about 96 today. Lows tonight in the mid-70s. Right now in Memphis, we have clear skies here at the Thousand Oaks Studios in Parkway Village. 72 degrees. Fred W. Smith International Airport clear and 3 score and 10. All right, come up in less than 10 minutes. It's my inspirational, motivational, affirmational presentation of the morning, followed by a song that's going to bring it on home. We'll unpack it at precisely 27 minutes past the hour. Storm is in here to let you know what happened as we slept overnight, what story she's working, what's developing, what's transpiring, what could be of immediate importance. In other words, what could be possibly breaking in this 6 o'clock hour in Memphis time. We got that news update coming up. And Heather York's in the building to steer you clear of all the incidents, accidents, slowdowns, tie-ups, road conditions, delays, orange barrels, construction zones, so on and so forth. With traffic, all that and more still to come. It's the Stan Bill Morning Show. Let's go.
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19: Good morning. It's time for your news update. I'm Stormy, and here's what's happening. Stan, a Los Angeles, California man was charged after West Tennessee Drug Task Force agents seized over 2 pounds of fentanyl being transported to Atlanta. Happened last Thursday on October 8th. The task force conducted a stop and agents found a backpack with fentanyl inside. Investigators said those drugs were transported from Los Angeles to Atlanta. Agents arrested Susano T., who's 39. He was charged in Shelby County with possession of a Schedule II controlled substance with the intent to deliver. His bond is $1 million. He'll be in court October 19th. Three of the victims that were killed in that deadly accident involving Memphis police in Hickory Hill early Sunday morning have been identified by family members. 22-year-old Messiah Lee, 21-year-old Syria Pfeiffer, and 20-year-old Rodney McNeil. Sources identified McNeil Monday morning, according to Action News 5. They spoke with friends, including Corey Robinson, his former football coach at Hamilton High. The Tennessee Highway Patrol is investigating the cause of that crash. And Stan, a distribution and fulfillment center for a fashion and lifestyle brand will open in South Haven, Mississippi next year, promising more than 400 new jobs. ALO, based in Los Angeles, sells clothing and accessories centered around fitness and yoga. ALO is moving into an existing building and will occupy up to 1.2 million square feet with the option to add returns processing operations at that facility. The Mississippi Development Authority, DeSoto County, and South Haven are assisting with that project. The company hopes to fill the jobs by 2027. And that is your news update. Good morning to you. I'm Stormy.
0: Stormy, thank you for that report. Check your time, everybody. 22 minutes past the hour. Coming up next, it's my inspirational, motivational, affirmational presentation of the morning, followed by a song that's going to

Memphis, AM 1070, WDIA, that's Thelma, Houston. Don't leave me this way. It's time now for my inspirational, motivational, affirmational presentation of the morning, followed by a song that's going to bring it on home. This morning, I want to talk on this wise, too much love never spoils children. Too much love never spoils children. So this morning, I want to admonish you to teach your children or your grands or your great-grands to live life to the fullest. Live life to its fullest. Teach your children that. Teach your great-grandchildren, your great-grands to live life to its fullest. Let's go. A man once gave his little boy a baseball and a baseball bat, but he never pitched the ball to his son or showed him how to swing the bat. He gave his boy a toy gun, but he never showed him how to play cop with it instead of robber. A man once gave his son a pocket knife, but he never showed him how to use it to carve an animal from a bar of soap. He gave his boy a BB gun, but he never took him to a firing range to show him how to use it safely or took him along on his hunting trips. The man was astonished the day two policemen came to his door with a tale about his boy and others in the neighborhood who had formed a malicious gang. Man said, "Not my son. Not my son. I never taught him violence." Well, the policeman answered, "Perhaps not. But in the shed that the boys were using for their headquarters, we found clubs, guns, and knives." And the other policeman added, "Perhaps you did not teach your son how not to be violent." WDI listeners, never expect your child or your grandchild, or your great-grand to understand the world from the things you give to him or her. He or she needs for you to show him what to expect in life, how to embrace life, and how to live life to its fullest. Too much love never spoils children. Wake up.

0: Wake up, everybody. You know, too much love never spoils children. Children become spoiled when we substitute presents for presents. Am I making sense this morning? Am I helping the house? Too much love never spoils children. Children become spoiled when we substitute presents for presents. Ease up on the material stuff. Give them some love. Wake up, everybody. Teach your children, your grandchildren, your great-grands to live life to its fullest. That's how you do it. The inspirational, motivational, affirmational presentation of the morning, followed by a song that brings it all home. Usually happens about 26, 27 minutes past the hour. Memphis time, in the 6 o'clock hour. Certainly hope you were encouraged. It's kind of like our daily. Notice I said our daily devotional. I'm just trying to help the house this morning. All right, check your time. You got to be at work or your next place of responsibility by the top of the hour. You got 27 minutes. You got 27 minutes to get there. It's precisely 6:33 Central Time. All right. Still to come musically, I got some Teddy Swims, Lose Control. And I'll drop some R. Kelly. Don't let anyone touch your radio station. Money.
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0: Martin Solomon, FS AM 1070, WDI, his name is Teddy, swims and lose control. All right, this is Stan. We're getting ready to fire them birthday lines and anniversaries in just a matter of moments. So get to hit me up right now or type into me and shoot me that email. 14 minutes before the top of the hour. Let me tell you something. This Saturday, it's going down in the Big M Town. Wine on the River. Yeah, we had to postpone. It was scheduled for last Saturday, but, you know, we're here. October 17th, may want to see you. If you don't have your tickets, go ahead and purchase them. You can go to wineontherivermemphis.com. 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Or you can simply go to our website, mywdia.com, for all the information, the tickets, and all of that. Man, we're going to have a good time. It's brought to you by Mercedes-Benz of Memphis. All right, coming up. I'm going to find out who's another year older today. It is a Showtime Tuesday. Terrific Tuesday. You're above ground. You got another year. October 13. Good morning, Libras. 901-535-9342. 800-503-9342. Or 833-535-9342. You can hit me up right now. All the lines are wide open. Love to hear from you. You'll be talking directly to yours truly. If you don't feel like talking this morning, you still got that sexy, raspy voice. 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I can eat through the mouthwash down your throat, you know. 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

0: or try me at 833-535-9342. 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All right, if you know someone you know is another older today, I want you to be one of the first to call me up. Shout them out, lift them up, make them feel good. Check your time, 5 minutes, 5 minutes before the hour. It's October 13, 2026. Give me that phone. Let's go. WDI, good morning. Who's first on the birthday line? Who's first? Good morning. Let's go.
1: Good morning, Bam Bam.
0: Good morning, Mr. Jesse.
1: Yes, sir. I want to say happy birthday, late birthday to Trina Landon, whose birthday was on 9th, and my niece, Tola Lewis, whose birthday was on 9th. May other people every day be blessed with many birthdays to come by the Lord. Have a good one.
0: You too, Mr. Jesse. You sure know what to say, Doc. Give me that phone. WDIA, good morning. Who's next on the birthday line and or anniversary?
2: Whoa. Roxy Edwards, a happy birthday on today. Another fellow
0: Libra. Hey, hey. All right, then, Miss Anita Gray. Back to the phone lines we go. WDI, good morning. You're on the radio. Lady D.
3: That would be me straight out of Mississippi.

0: to AJ Faulkner, Emma Jack, and look, I ain't gonna do all of them in one day. So on that note, be sure if you run into Rod Steve, Rennie McClatten, if AJ, tell them the lovely Lady D, along with everybody that loves them, say happy birthday, enjoy their day, and stay in bed.
1: Yeah.
0: I get it too in the 9 o'clock hour.
1: Sounds good to me. WDIA, you have a good one. WDIA, good morning. You're live on the radio. Your turn. Go ahead, my Nesta.
2: Yeah. All right, you know what I would like to give yesterday, Brenda Blake Burnett, a happy birthday from my cousin, my Nesta. I love you, cousin.
1: All right. So

0: and America's premier steel spinner, Howard Q. What's up, Fanupe? Diane Gentry Martin is another older today. LaFonda Smith, happy birthday. Suzette Gooden, happy birthday. Latasha Ara Weaver. Regina Black is another older today. Yeah. Also, Celeste Wilson, happy birthday. And a heavenly happy birthday shout out to my dear friend, gone to glory, Belanda Boy. We call her Joe. She's in the Celestial City. And Lewis McKay III. He is the man who sold me my first DJ equipment setup from Strings and Things. Y'all remember Strings and Things back in the day? It's now like Minglewood Hall. He sold me my first DJ equipment. I mean, amps, speakers, you know, turntable, everything all together. And the rest is history. Happy birthday, Lewis McKay III. Let me go delicately back to the phone line. Let me go get Carolyn right quick. Hold on, wait a minute. WDI, good morning. You're live on the radio. Carolyn, is it you?
1: Yes, it is. Hey, Stan, how are you?
0: Hi, thank you.
1: Good. This is terrific, too. Yes,

0: Thank you, Ms. Shirley Brown. Woman to woman. For that birthday song. And if today is your birthday, October 13, you're in good company celebrity-wise. Ashanti is another oldie today. Tisha Campbell, that's Gina from Martin. Sherelle, Sunday, Monday, Tuesday, Wednesday, Thursday, Friday, Saturday, little Sunday, Monday. Sherelle, baby. Shirley Caesar. For the 9 months. I carried you, something like that, but no charge. Happy birthday, Shirley Caesar. Mel Jackson, the great Jerry Rice, the coldest wide receiver of all time, in my opinion. Paul Pierce, from basketball fame. Doc Rivers, and my boy, from Memphis, Tennessee, from the 3-6 Mafia, DJ Paul. Daddy Clubber. DJ Paul, baby. DJ at his prom at Hillcrest High School. I did, man. I'm going to see him, too. I'll be dressed up in Orville once again, man, with that symphony orchestra backing them up. DJ Paul, happy birthday. One and all. All right, everybody, check your time. We got 1.5 minutes past the hour. 7:01, if digital time is your cup of tea, over the river, through the woods. Very delicately, we go to Studio A with another news update. Good morning,
1: Good
0: Stormy.
1: Morning. It's time for your news update. I'm Stormy, and here's what's happening. Stan, a Los Angeles, California man was charged after West Tennessee Drug Task Force agents seized over 2 pounds of fentanyl being transported to Atlanta. Happened last Thursday on October 8th. The task force conducted a stop and agents found a backpack with fentanyl inside. Investigators said those drugs were transported from Los Angeles to Atlanta. Agents arrested Susano T, who's 39. He was charged in Shelby County with possession of a Schedule II controlled substance with the intent to deliver. His bond is $1 million. He'll be in court October 19th. Three of the victims that were killed in that deadly accident involving Memphis police in Hickory Hill early Sunday morning have been identified by family members. 22-year-old Messiah Lee, 21-year-old Syria Pfeiffer, and 20-year-old Rodney McNeil. Sources identified McNeil Monday morning, according to Action News 5. They spoke with friends, including Corey Robinson, his former football coach at Hamilton High. The Tennessee Highway Patrol is investigating the cause of that crash. And Stan, a distribution and fulfillment center for a fashion and lifestyle brand will open in South Haven, Mississippi next year, promising more than 400 new jobs. A-Lo, based in Los Angeles, sells clothing and accessories centered around fitness and yoga. A-Lo is moving into an existing building and will occupy up to 1.2 million square feet with the option to add returns processing operations at that facility. The Mississippi Development Authority, DeSoto County, and South Haven are assisting with that project. The company hopes to fill the jobs by 2027. And that is your news update. Good morning to you. I'm Stormy.
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minutes past the hour. It's a terrific Tuesday, October 13th. Memphis weather got a few clouds lingering, but that won't be for long. We'll get up to about 96 degrees for the afternoon high. We'll bottom out around 76. Right now, Memphis clear and 72 degrees from the fall of 1980 is Christopher Cross.

0: WDIA, that's the man, the myth, the legend, John Legend. And tonight, best you ever had. All right, this is Stan. Man, we got some money on the radio. We're dropping off $1,000. What you want to do with it, man? 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Just, you know, maybe give something to your grandchildren. You know, here you go, splurge a little something, Here you go. But we got $1,000. You can win it at 9 a.m. this morning, 9-ish. Listen up for the $1,000 nationwide keyword. When you hear it on WDIA, make sure you enter it to our website, mywdia.com. Get that money. All right, sad news coming in this morning. Those of you who like to ride roller coasters, you know, have a little fun with your kids. Maybe you like, you're a big kid, you like to get on them roller coasters. We're getting information out of Six Flags. A man fell to death from that roller coaster. Six Flags over Georgia. He was riding with his son. According to witnesses, they're speaking out this morning. That man riding Georgia's tallest roller coaster with his son passed away, man, after he fell out of his seat, while his wife and daughter watched in horror from below. The park goer had been riding the Goliath. Anybody been on that? It's Six Flags. The Goliath roller coaster. Six Flags over Georgia. Around 4 o'clock yesterday afternoon, when he tumbled out of his seat and slammed against the ride several times before falling onto the roof of a haunted house attraction below. Turn your radio down if you're just a little bit squeamish this morning. You know, it's fall break. Even here, Memphis and Shelby County and the surrounding areas. Fall break, kids out. So can you imagine that father? You know what I'm going to do? I'm going to take you to the amusement park. Let's go to Six Flags. Several others were injured in the ordeal, though it is unclear how many were hurt and what the extent of their injuries was. Officials evacuated the ride, and they shut Six Flags of Georgia over Georgia down yesterday in the aftermath. Witnesses were horrified, as you can imagine, how the tragedy unfolded before them. One person told one of the news outlets there in Georgia that the falling man was captured on their souvenir picture. They recalled how he hit the car several times after falling from the ride. Another woman described how the man was on the ride with his son while his wife and daughter were watching from the ground when the tragedy occurred. They said, we were having a great time and screaming, oh my God, what's happening? The woman was saying. So let that be just a lesson. You know, if you want to have fun and fun, you know, you want to get in there with them kids. You know, sometimes the kids, they can handle it. You know, they like the height. They like the thrill, you know, and then you get. But I'm not trying to make light of it. But this is sad, man. It's a sad situation. Who'd have thunk? What's going to happen now? I don't even know if they're going to be open this morning, today after this. Six Flags officials said they have temporarily shut down similar roller coasters at their other theme parks throughout the country. And man, I'm looking at pictures right now of that roller coaster, Goliath. They call it Goliath for a reason. It just stopped on the tracks. Go on, make it 18 minutes. I don't want anybody to be tardy. 18 minutes past the hour. Coming up next. You know, I'm a big kid, man, but that doggone Goliath, man, just looking at it scares me. I mean, like, I tell my kid, y'all go on up there, y'all get on, y'all go, have fun, buckle up. As for me, I'm staying on the ground. Let me do this. Thoughts and prayers are with the families of those affected by this tragedy. All right, coming up next, on a lighter note, it's time to flow on the radio. Who got skills? I need to know, baby, like Joe. 901-535-9342. 800-503-9342. Or 833-535-9342. Heart and Soul Roll Call is straight ahead. If you think you can do it, I want you to hit me up, but not before we hear from Stormy and Heather York.
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1: Good morning. It's time for your news update. I'm Stormy, and here's what's happening. Stan, a Los Angeles, California man was charged after West Tennessee Drug Task Force agents seized over 2 pounds of fentanyl being transported to Atlanta. Happened last Thursday on October 8th. The task force conducted a stop and agents found a backpack with fentanyl inside. Investigators said those drugs were transported from Los Angeles to Atlanta. Agents arrested Susano T, who's 39. He was charged in Shelby County with possession of a Schedule II controlled substance with the intent to deliver. His bond is $1 million. He'll be in court October 19th. Three of the victims that were killed in that deadly accident involving Memphis police in Hickory Hill early Sunday morning have been identified by family members. 22-year-old Messiah Lee, 21-year-old Syria Pfeiffer, and 20-year-old Rodney McNeil. Sources identified McNeil Monday morning, according to Action News 5. They spoke with friends, including Corey Robinson, his former football coach at Hamilton High. The Tennessee Highway Patrol is investigating the cause of that crash. And Stan, a distribution and fulfillment center for a fashion and lifestyle brand will open in South Haven, Mississippi next year, promising more than 400 new jobs. ALO, based in Los Angeles, sells clothing and accessories centered around fitness and yoga. ALO is moving into an existing building and will occupy up to 1.2 million square feet with the option to add returns processing operations at that facility. The Mississippi Development Authority, DeSoto County, and South Haven are assisting with that project. The company hopes to fill the jobs by 2027. And that is your news update. Good morning to you. I'm Stormy.
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I'm Solo Memphis, AM 1070 WDIA, Memphis on homegrown. Carla Thomas out of Hamilton High School. And she left Hamilton and went on to Tennessee State University. Got a Bachelor of Science in English. Back in 1964, pledge, a.k.a. a freshman year. Ain't that something? I thought you couldn't pledge during your freshman year. They'd be like, you didn't learn school first and learn your way around the dormitories and get to know folk and make sure you're studying. I'm like, go on in college. She's like, yeah, I'm going to get all this stuff out of the way so I ain't going to do my music. Carla Thomas, B-A-B-Y. All right, this is Stan. It's time for the Heart and Soul Roll Call. All that I ask is that you keep your lyrics squeaky. Squeakily. Have fun with me, the bell ringer. Ringer. And by all means, stay on bait, Jut. 901-535-9342. 800-503-9342 or 833-535-9342. All right, you need to hit me up right now. You think you can flow? Come on. Shout out to the third shift. Y'all off this morning? Out of there. Hope it was safe and productive. Shout out to everybody listening on the AM band. Many of you listen to us on your cell phone, your Droid or Apple. I'm not going to debate which is better. But thank you for listening. And many of you pair us up on your phone, pair it up through your car speaker. We sound really nice in your ride, no doubt. iHeartRadio app users, thank you. 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We stream in this big old stick over the internet. However you stay connected, thank you. Here's a time where we all can participate. You got the numbers, you got the instructions. Count it off with me, Lawrence Welk, a hip-hop style. And the one and the two and the three, hit it!

0: It's the roll call. Hey, what's up, y'all? What you got to say? Who's on the mic with Stan Bell today?
1: Well, my name is Anita Gray. I just don't know what to say. I just can't stop listening at the Stan Bell Show each and every day. So it just keeps my mind occupied every day.
0: Well, that sounds cool, and that may be. Where you calling from? What show said, baby?
1: East Memphis Lifetime on AM.
0: East Memphis in the house with a roll call. What's up, y'all? What you got to say? Who's on the mic with Stan Bell today?
1: Hey, Stan Bell.
0: Yeah.
1: Am I on?
0: Yeah, you all like a pot of neck bones. Go on, flow, girl.

0: baby, baby.
1: Robbie is my home sad. Robbie is my home sad.
0: Riley's in the house with a roll call. What's up, y'all? What you gotta say? Who's on the Michael Stanville today? Your turn. Who's on the Michael Stanville today?
2: Good morning, y'all.

Say, baby, you still there? I think the phone hung up on you. Give me another caller. Well, that's the roll call. It's the roll call. It's the roll call. It's the roll call. Hey, what's up, y'all? What you got?

0: Tuesday back.
1: Well, that sounds cooler than maybe. Where you coming from? What show said, baby?
0: In the Honda City, where the history is at. In the Honda City, where the history is at. Good morning, WBIA and 1070, iHeartRadio lovers.
1: In the house with a roll call. What's up, y'all? What you got to say? Who's next on the Michael Stan Bell today?
2: It's your girl, Nellie Mae, rocking and rolling with that famous girl. He know how to rock and roll. Calling in to say hello.
1: Wow, that sounds cooler than maybe. Where you calling from? What show said, baby?
2: On my way to Millington, Tennessee. Tipton County.
1: Tipton County in the house. I thought Millington was Shelby County. Oh, both. All right. Is it Millington's in the house? Tipton County in the house. Shelby County in the house. All of that. In the house.

0: Where you calling from? What's your set, baby?
1: Two fingers round, three fingers down. This is Miss Sharon calling from Orange Mound.
0: Orange Mound's in the house. Saratoga's in the house. Marianna's
1: Marianna Blaine, in Baltimore, the house. Marianna Blaine, Boston, David Dallas in the house. Dave Hamilton, Stella Grands, Lone Cable, Marcia Mills, Sagatoga, Maywood, Adnez, Larry O'Connor, Pennington in the house. Keaton Raymond, Enterprise Fraser, Pfizer, Select, Baron Goodwin, Beverly Dunmore, Harrison, Deirdre Haynes, Park Avenue in the house.
0: Select in the house. Go on, girl. You flowing with that Orange Mile Historic District. Thank you, y'all, Sharon. All right, so roll call. Happens at the bottom of the hour, Monday through Friday morning. It's a lot of fun. It's impromptu. It's show enough. All the way live. We do it in the 7 o'clock hour, Memphis time. All right, check your time. If you got to be at work by the top of the hour, you got 24 minutes. 24 minutes to get there. It's precisely 7:36 Central Time. Still to come musically, I got the Tantalizing Temptations, the way you do the things you do. And I got the undisputed queen of hip-hop soul, Mary J. Blige.
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0: 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AM 1070 WDIA. Just fine. Don't you love that song? Don't you get it? It gets you going on it. Get you perked up, ready to go to work, whatever you got to do, man. Just put you in a good spirit, don't it? Man, I just talked about that this morning. You know, the inspirational, motivational, affirmational presentation of the morning, followed by songs, going to bring it home. Talk about living life to the fullest, man. You know, my favorite verses in her song, Just Fine. You got to keep it together if you want to get better. I appreciate life. You hear Bev Johnson talk about it every day. You better celebrate your life. You better. Live life to the fullest. Teach your children that. Teach your grands that. Teach your great-grands that. Live your life to its fullest. You'll be just fine. All right. Speaking of Bev, we throwing her a party for 50 years of radio broadcasting. I want y'all to be there. Shut it down for her, would you? WDIA is helping to celebrate the queen for 50 years on the radio. 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I don't care what nobody say. 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

0: my man.
1: Dwayne.
0: Man, what's going on, Stan? I know you kind of slowing it down a little bit this morning, but I got a good one for you. How about some Isley Brothers? Take me to the next phase. Crank it up just a little bit, Stan, then you can go, you know. Can you put that on for me?
1: Take me to the next phase.
0: Hey.
1: All right, Dwayne, man, I'm trying to dig into the crates with that one, all right, for sure. Double D.I., come on, you're live on the radio. Brother Bernard, what up? Hey!
2: Good morning, Brother Stan. You know what they going to say because they know you didn't come to play. Appreciate you, Brother Stan. Already tighten it up. Yes, sir.
1: Don't tighten up, lighten up.
2: Locked and loaded. Press on, Brother Stan. Appreciate you. Yes, sir.
1: Take your time, everybody. Coming up on 9 minutes. 9 minutes past the hour. Here comes the undisputed truth.

0: sounds like there's like a halo. WDI, good morning. You're live on the radio. Hello. Good morning. Hey. You're on the radio. You there?
1: Yeah, what's going on, Stan Baird? Is Eddie Boyd? You keep the good voice up at WDIA, one of the greatest stations in the whole wide world. I love what you're doing. If you get a chance, I ain't going to bump no more with that big, fat woman. Stan the man, Baird, on the radio.
0: WDIA, good morning. You're live on the radio. Hello. Yeah.
2: Hey, Ringer, this is KP on this terrific Tuesday. Hey, Bell Ringer, even when you slow it down, you a bad man. You a bad man, Bell Ringer. 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I like your smiling faces, man. Love that jam. But Bell Ringer, I got to come and get you today, man. Bell Ringer, you got to go, man. I hadn't been there in a while, so I'm on my way, Bell Ringer. Give me 10. 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But this time, I'm bringing them dogs with me. I'm bringing them dogs with me, Bell Ringer. 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

0: 833 line ringing, baby. 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
1: Hey, Terry, Jordan, now, man, you are in there this morning. 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

0: paper. Cintas. What's up, Maurice and Faith? We got y'all on the radio. 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We got some uniforms. 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Over the Tomcats. What's up, Haywood County? All my warehouse workers, first responders, paramedics, EMTs, firefighters. When we run out, they run in. We run away, they run toward the fire to extinguish and oftentimes save a life. T.M. R. All the departments of transportation appreciate you. TCAT, Memphis, 550 Alabama. Shout out to those who are retired. 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Goodbye, tension. 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Those who work with people who have developmental disabilities. 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There's a special mansion for you when you get there. Shout out to everybody who's retired. Did I get you? Goodbye, tension. Goodbye. Yeah, okay. 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And a big shout out to PGI, Perfecting Gifts Incorporated, Sweet Daddy, all my construction workers. How you doing this morning? Lil Daddy, how you feeling, man? You all right? 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Those of you who are, wear the badge, protect and serve. C.J. Davis, how you doing, Chief? Everybody who works for themselves, entrepreneurs, how you feel? Big shout out to all my barbers, beauticians, licensed estheticians, nail techs. Good morning, GJC, Gail Jones, Carson, and all the crew at the Memphis Urban League. Shout out to everybody at United Housing. What's up, Amy? Priscilla Ivory Reed, how you doing this morning? 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All my nonprofits, everybody at HR, personnel, everybody who works at the I to the R to the S, good morning to you. USPS, all my letter carriers, everybody in bulk mail, everybody in sort, taking care of the business. 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UPS, what can Brown do for you? Respiratory therapist, how you feel? Everybody at Loomis Armed Guard Services, how you feel this morning? What's up, Miss Tony? Everybody at Brinks. Big shout out to my friends over at Herbie Systems. 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I want you to have a good one today. I want you to have a really good one. Truck drivers, how you doing? Sitting up high, bouncing in that seat. Look, sitting high, looking low. Rolling that doggone, but that big diesel, baby. 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But y'all got to roll, man. You got to keep it moving, man. Pushing, pulling, hauling. 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Now serving Covington, Tennessee. All right, coming up. Oh, first, check your time. 27 minutes past the hour. So they hope you enjoyed that mix. All right, coming up, Stormy, in our final Showtime Tuesday newscast. Then I'll back that thing up with Stan Starscoop, Heather York, another look at traffic. All that and more still to come. It's the Stan Bell Morning Show. Let's go.
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0: Hey, hold on, hold on. 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
1: Good morning. It's time for your news update. I'm Stormy, and here's what's happening. Stan, a Los Angeles, California man was charged after West Tennessee Drug Task Force agents seized over 2 pounds of fentanyl being transported to Atlanta. Happened last Thursday on October 8th. The task force conducted a stop and agents found a backpack with fentanyl inside. Investigators said those drugs were transported from Los Angeles to Atlanta. Agents arrested Susano T, who's 39. He was charged in Shelby County with possession of a Schedule II controlled substance with the intent to deliver. His bond is $1 million. He'll be in court October 19th. Three of the victims that were killed in that deadly accident involving Memphis police in Hickory Hill early Sunday morning have been identified by family members. 22-year-old Messiah Lee, 21-year-old Syria Pfeiffer, and 20-year-old Rodney McNeil. Sources identified McNeil Monday morning, according to Action News 5. They spoke with friends, including Corey Robinson, his former football coach at Hamilton High. The Tennessee Highway Patrol is investigating the cause of that crash. And Stan, a distribution and fulfillment center for a fashion and lifestyle brand will open in South Haven, Mississippi next year, promising more than 400 new jobs. ALO, based in Los Angeles, sells clothing and accessories centered around fitness and yoga. ALO is moving into an existing building and will occupy up to 1.2 million square feet with the option to add returns processing operations at that facility. The Mississippi Development Authority, DeSoto County, and South Haven are assisting with that project. The company hopes to fill the jobs by 2027. And that is your news update. Good morning to you. I'm Stormy.
2: Stormy, thank you so much for that report. We'll be checking out your show this afternoon, 3 to 7, the Stormy T Experience. It's time now for Stan Star Scoop. 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Give a call. It's going to rain again. 901-486-0609. Clap your hands right here. Right here. Washington Brothers Roofing. Your roof is leaking and it needs some fixing. Yeah. Oh, no. Taking time, everybody. We're about 8:36. 24 before the top of the hour. But let me get right into it this morning, man.
3: Bye.
2: All right, I mentioned earlier this morning about these roller coasters. Horror at Six Flags over Georgia. A father died on that roller coaster, the Goliath, yesterday. Fresh details this morning. If you're a bit squeamish, you can't take some of this graphic stuff that I put out over the radio from time to time, you might want to lower the volume. I know some of you are kind of immune to this stuff, but I'm just saying, I have to put the disclaimer out there. I'm going to tell it like it is. This dad, who died on that roller coaster, levitated and bled, then landed on a haunted house. Eyewitnesses are sharing this morning fresh details of the horrific accident that happened at Six Flags Over Georgia there in Atlanta yesterday afternoon. Man, he plunged off the ride and landed atop a haunted house. The victim was killed, as I mentioned, at Six Flags Over Georgia. Many of you listening to me right now have been there, frequented suburban Atlanta. Riding the Goliath roller coaster at the theme park. There are images this morning, and they're circulating in social media, showing the man falling head first. I'm sorry, I know some of you are having breakfast. Falling head first over other riders and out of the roller coaster, families and small children, just in horror. It's fall break. Let's go to amusement park. Officials said first responders were called to the scene at around 4 p.m. yesterday. So if that's Atlanta, that would be Eastern. It'd be 3-hour time, right? An investigation has been launched into how the man fell to his death. Witnesses are telling
3: radio stations and TV stations and newspapers there in Atlanta that they saw the man suddenly plummeting from the roller coaster and said he struck parts of the ride multiple times as he fell to the ground. Lord have mercy. One witness says the man started levitating in the air sideways. We made direct eye contact with him. Now, let me tell you about this roller coaster. I'll visit, but I ain't going on it. Them days old. Look, I'm 66 years old. I ain't got nothing to prove to nobody. This Goliath roller coaster reaches top speeds of 70 miles per hour and climbs over 200 feet in the air. The ride has now been temporarily closed, according to Six Flags. Officials said the victim was riding with his son when he died, and other riders said the man's blood splattered over everybody. That's a quote right there from a witness. At the moment he collided with the high-speed roller coaster, our thoughts and prayers, sincere condolences to the family. That father tragically fell to his death from that Goliath roller coaster at Six Flags over Georgia. Can you imagine being a witness to this? That thing, some kind of tall. Is that Cobb County? Where that is? All right. Elsewhere, Stan Starscoop newly released text messages show this Jane Doe chatting with a roommate during the alleged Cornell rape. I'm back on it. The one who accused Cornell University fraternity members of gang raping her at a 2019 Hawaiian theme party was texting her roommate during the alleged assault. The accuser, Jane Doe, that's what they call in, you know, court documents, claimed she was coerced into taking drugs and sexually assaulted by 7 members of the now defunct Chi Phi fraternity. Back on October 19, 2024, she alleged in a civil lawsuit last month that the sexual assault lasted for 7 hours straight. My goodness. 7 hours straight. Said it started around 11 p.m., and continued until around 5:45 in the morning the next day. Now the text messages obtained by TMZ show Jane Doe responded to her roommate at the Delta Delta Delta sorority. Well, we know that's not African-American. Well, that rules that out. Delta Delta Delta. About 3:05, check this out, about a half hour to an hour after she said multiple men snorted ketamine, or is that ketamine, off her body, and she was too inebriated to process what was happening. Now, the unidentified roommate asked her at the time, you coming home tonight? But the young folk always put TN. Yeah, they abbreviating all that old stuff. You know, you coming home, TN? And then Jane Doe replied, IDK. What that mean? I don't know. I'm looking at my intern. I don't know. Okay. IDK. That's shorthand, I guess, for I don't know. One of the men that Jane Doe is accusing of raping her that night now argues that the text message proves that she was able to read, process, and respond to messages and was therefore not as drunk and high as she claimed. When Jane Doe then still was not home at around 11:15 a.m. October 20th, the next day, her roommate shared a photo of their room to social media with the caption, "It was a good night when only 1 out of 3 of us made it back." WDI listeners, what y'all think about this whole thing? I know it's a mess. I know it's sad. But do you really believe those young men took advantage of her? She says, well, one report, I was inebriated. I didn't know what was going on. I was out of it. I was just,
2: But she can recall all this stuff. They snorted this stuff off of her leg, off her body. And then she text messages her roommate and then text back. So they say she could read, she was coherent, she could, oh man. The plot thickens. A written statement to Cornell police. The alleged victim said she had arrived at the fraternity house at, quote, about a 5 out of 10 level of intoxication after taking several shots of alcohol with her sorority sisters and getting a mixed drink at a bar in downtown Ithaca. I like how that sounds. Ithaca. Good morning, A5A. How y'all doing? I know y'all ain't involved in none of this. I just like to say Ithaca. Cornell University in New York. Ithaca. So she had some drinks in New York there, and the bar has since denied any wrongdoing. She then engaged in a threesome with defendants Matthew and Jonathan, but said the interaction spiraled out of control as more fraternity members entered the room. By 1:42 a.m., this Jonathan guy allegedly posted in a fraternity Snapchat group that there was free pee upstairs. Free pee upstairs, y'all! Come and get it! In the aftermath, Jane Doe said she recalled two other men entering the room, grabbing and kissing her, with one of the men then also engaging in another threesome with Doe and another man. She described in her written statement, turn your radio down, somebody, if you can't handle this. She described in her written statement to police, obtained by NBC News, how she felt super isolated. And like she, quote, didn't matter as a person to these men. I'm going to stop right there. What do y'all think? I'm going to fire up these phone lines up in about 15 minutes. So I still want your take on this thing. I know what y'all said. Well, Stanley, it don't matter. They shouldn't have touched her, shouldn't have laid hands on her, laid nothing else on her. I feel violated. I feel violated. I know all that could happen. Let's talk NFL. Man, a thriller. We had a lot of great games over the weekend. I saw quite a few of them myself. And then I saw some of the, the repeats and stuff, where they recap who won, who lost, that kind of thing. The NFL thriller, marred by disgraceful post-game violence. A Rams star, sucker punch. Did y'all see that? He sucker punched Bradley Chubb before the teammates waded in. Los Angeles Rams star, Alaric Jackson threw a punch at Buffalo Bills pass rusher Bradley Chubb after their Monday Night Football thriller. Many of y'all watched this last evening. By the way, the Bills won in overtime. Good morning, Michael Jeffers, Green Eye. I know you're a Bills fan. 37-34 in overtime. Tyler Bass kicked a game-winning field goal after a dramatic contest. But tensions flared after the game ended with ESPN's capturing focus of footage of a fight as players shook hands and exchanged jerseys on the field. Bills defender Chubb could be seen pointing at Jackson from midfield as the Rams players finalized a jersey swap with Deion Walker on the 40-yard line. Jackson, not our Jackson. Not our Jackson, Alaric Jackson. Then started marching aggressively towards Chubb in response, confronting the Bills star and getting in his face before throwing a punch with his right hand that knocked Chubb's hat from his head. Teammates quickly intervened with Rams tight end Colby Parkinson first on the scene to calm Jackson down, along with teammate Sean Dolak. Alaric Jackson threw that punch at Bradley Chubb after a thrilling Monday Night Football game. The sport is violent enough as it is, ain't it? But I know it's competitive sports. Donald Trump is in the scoop this morning. He's gushing over Ohio senator's backside. Got up there and made a speech and he just was rambling. He gushed over Senator John Husted, the backside, Monday night, admitting to an Ohio rally crowd that he had looked the Republican up and down.
3: Donald Trump said,
4: "I'm standing over here, and I don't do this with men very often,"
3: is what he said now. He was in Youngstown, by the way. And Huston was in the audience.
4: Donald Trump said, he said, "I started examining his body because I didn't know he was a great athlete, and I looked and I looked and I watched up and down." He said, "I looked at his A."
3: You know, he probably said it, though.
4: "I looked at his A, and I looked at the hole, and then I looked at his hands, and I..."
3: And then the crowd just started laughing. they just started roaring laughter with laughter. And then Donald Trump said,
4: "I marvel at the senator's grip. He's got these like claws. He's got these like claws."
3: And so it got kind of bizarre at the rally. Donald Trump faces the real possibility of losing both the House and the Senate in 3 weeks. By the way, early voting, put a pin right there. Early voting is tomorrow here in Memphis, Shelby County. Let's take care of these midterms, y'all. Let's go and get out the way early. I don't mean to say get out the way like it's something like we got to, you know. But go ahead and do early voting. I'm just putting a pin right there. Do it. Don't wait till November 3. All right. Husted, who was appointed to fill J.D. Vance's old seat, trails Democrat Sherrod Brown by several points among likely Ohio voters, according to multiple polls. So what Donald Trump is doing, it appears that he's being forced, if you will, making all these rallies. I mean, who are you making them back to back, man, city to city, you know, and he's trying to get in these red states to shore up support. With his approval ratings at record lows, reportedly, Donald Trump has been urging supporters to back his endorsed candidates as if his own name were on the ballot. I'm through with that one. You're a little nervous, ain't you? Remember yesterday I talked about Kelly Clarkson as she went off on this story. She told me, "I was going to spend a lot of money with y'all. Y'all act like y'all don't want to sell me that." Well, that meltdown came after incidents with disrespectful New Yorkers. And friends are saying, folk are whispering, Kelly Clarkson popped into a Brooklyn toy store for a little retail therapy, if you will, this past Saturday. She was not planning to give the owners a piece of her mind, but that part came free. Kelly Clarkson, she accused Art of Play, that toy store, of giving her the pretty woman treatment, claiming the store had refused to sell her a $15,000 mechanical bird before ditching her America's sweetheart persona for a straight-talking firebrand. She called one of those workers at that store an idiot and declared, quote, "You're not only rude, you're also a liar." A misunderstanding, the store insisted, but the backlash spilled beyond the internet with police called after a disturbance left terrified staff locking themselves inside. They say Kelly Clarkson went off. An insider is saying that Kelly Clarkson, generally one of the nicest people in Hollywood, believes she was treated poorly and after years of feeling disrespected, is in no mood to let it slide. Other people would blow it off, but not Kelly Clarkson. She didn't brush it off at all. Halle Berry's ex-husband, Olivier Martinez, or Martinez, take your pick, says the son, who is 13, wants to testify in custody case. What do y'all think about that? That was a little chatter about it. Who right? Who wrong? Halle, you know, ought to be ashamed of herself. Olivier ought to be ashamed of himself. Check this out. Here's the latest. The custody case between Halle Berry and Olivier Martinez has taken a new twist as he's a French actor. He said in a court filing that their 13-year-old son, Maceo, is hoping to testify. Now, Martinez, he's 60. Early this month, obtained a temporary domestic violence restraining order against Halle Berry. She's 62, but she's 60 herself. Based on his claims, she had been abusive to their son in a September 26 incident, which involved choking. Berry has denied all of the claims. But he says, "I got to get this temporary domestic violence restraining order on her." You know, I was listening to Belle Johnson, her show yesterday. Many of you caught it. Talk about domestic violence, you know, awareness. Man, that lady who, I forgot her name, she got on there and she just spilled a bean, didn't she? I'm like, she keep on talking. I thought she was going to go and say her name.
2: She was trying to describe that thing. It was a preacher. He did this to me. I was young and dumb, and he just controlled me. And then when he slapped me 7 years into the relationship, into the marriage, I was like, ooh, this is a sign right here. Well, she was telling him, wasn't she? Singing like a canary. Ba-da-da-dee-da, ba-da-da-dee, ba-da-da-da, ba-da-da, wee-ya-ya-ya-ee. I was like, ooh, babe, close our mic. But she told it unashamedly. She said everything but the bishop's name. I mean, the preacher's name. She, this domestic violence, man. It's Domestic Violence Awareness Month, I believe. So what he's saying, Halle Berry's ex or whatever he was, you know, she got a baby by him. He says that Maceo, the son, immediately took a picture of Halle Berry during the aftermath of the recent incident, since he has been roughed up on previous occasions, and no one believed him. Now, Martinez, the guy, the father of the child, said in the declaration, he showed me the picture and explained that it was taken to try and provide something to show people so his complaint would not be summarily dismissed. Whose side y'all on? The right side? The wrong side? You on her side, his side? He say, she say, what does God say? Talk stand. So, in the latest in the custody case between Halle Berry, and Olivier Martinez, the guy said that their 13-year-old son, Maceo, is hoping to testify in the ongoing case. Man, domestic violence, man. I'm not mad at the sister that got him. I think Bev had two ladies on yesterday. Was Marquita Odom Williams? It's just coming to me off the dome now. And another lady, her name escapes me right now. But they were telling it. I heard Prince Charles ask a question. Well, I don't mean no harm, but you know how Prince Charles be asking a question, maybe, you know. I don't mean no harm, but what do you ask her? Did your children ever see, or how long did it take you before you knew it was time to get out? Something, Bev, woo! A good show, Bev. And finally, in Stan Starsky, man. Man, hold on. Let me move over a little bit. I want to get back to football, just a little bit. I'm kind of like my predecessor. When it comes to, you know, football and sports like that, I'm not really that big of a fan of, you know, of football. I like to watch it from time to time. You know, the big boy games. You know, I like to watch the Cowboys and the Steelers and the Niners. You know, and you know, Titans. You know, that's about it. When they play, I like to be, you know, but I'm a fan of the players. You know, the athletes. That's what I'm a fan of. Not necessarily of the sport, but of the people who play the game. Texas A&M coach issues an apology after calling his own fan base cesspool in a bizarre post-game rant. Have you heard about this one? Texas A&M head coach Mike Elko has apologized after causing outrage by referring to a section of the fan base as a cesspool after Saturday's loss to Missouri. The Aggies are now 3-3 after a miserable start to the season worsened in a 27-6 defeat at number 14, Missouri, and ramped up pressure on Elko, the head coach, in his third season and change in College Station. After he was asked after the game about his message to worried fans, Elko, the head coach, took aim at Billy Leucci, executive editor and co-owner of Texas Aggs, the largest entity covering Texas A&M athletics. The independent fan site was founded back in 97 to host a message board for thousands of subscribers, becoming a massive part of the fan base and program. He said, there's one group that I really don't care much about. Billy Cesspool can go to be Billy Cesspool. Can go be Billy Cesspool. That's what the head coach said. And man, from there, social media just went crazy. Fan base went crazy. And Mike Elko has since apologized after those comments aimed at some of the fans. Some people just don't know how to take defeat, do they? They don't know how to deal with it. All right. I believe that's it. I'll leave it at that for now. We could talk more about what's going on in the 9 o'clock hour. In just a matter of moments, I'm going to shout out that $1,000 nationwide keyword. All right? Stan Starscoop, powered this morning by Washington Brothers Roofing. Give them a call because it's going to rain again, as delightful and spectacular as it is right now, weather-wise. You can believe the storms are coming. Your roof is leaking and it needs fixing. 901-486-0609. That's 901-486-0609. All right, Washington Brothers Roofing. I'm gonna read a couple of emails before I give out this $1,000 nationwide keyword concerning some of the stories I talked about. Say, this listener writes, if you got to hit a person that's with you, they don't need to be with you. You know, my daddy used to always tell me, Jesse A. Bell. Many of you worked with him at the Army Depot, Memphis Defense Depot. They're all off of airways. He used to tell me, if you got to beat her, you don't need her. He said, just think about that. I hadn't done anything, but he was just kind of laying it out. If you got to beat her, you don't need her. This WDI listener writes, Halle Berry's daughter is saying her son.

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2: That's right. If Mother Nature were a person, I'd send a bouquet of roses for this weather. I'd FedEx her about a dozen red roses, man. Look at it. Plenty of sunshine today. We may break a record even. 97, the expected high. Lows tonight in the mid-70s. Somebody say summer's still here. No significant mention of rain in the forecast, although there is a chance late Wednesday, but minimal. Right now, sunshine, blue sky, 76 degrees in Memphis. I'm ready to go right to the phone line. I'm ready to go right to this time. Try to get on as many calls as I possibly can. Give me that phone. WDI, good morning. Who's first on the radio? Good morning. Hey, what up? You live.
3: Yeah, what to do, player, player? This is a real one. This green eyed gun.
2: What's up, fish eye fool? Look at it!
3: Yeah. Look.
2: Yeah.
3: I'm discussing this with my friend this morning. You know, like I said yesterday, Stan, and I ain't going to keep whining about this. Things need to be right in the United States, bottom line. The simple fact. If they don't get right with the United States about inflation, it's going to be a civil war, bottom line. Got simple fact. The Republicans tired, and we've been tired. Democrats been tired. It's time out for all this crap that's going on about grossness, everything, inflation, bottom line. I'm saying this because simple fact. They tried to design it for the rich people, for rich people to get paid, to do work with they, because rich people gonna eat, they gonna do what they want to do because they got money like that. But they trying to make it, they stealing from the, they getting it to the rich, and they taking it from the middle class people and the poor people. That's my thing I'm trying to say. Because simple fact, it ain't never been like this then. Long as we've been living, you in my age group, bottom line. Thing is, people young, just in the 30 mark, they ain't experienced it because they don't know. We know.
2: Yeah.
3: Things don't change, bottom line. Like I said, saying, the Republicans, they tired. The crap was going on. We've been tired. The Democrats been tired. It's time out.
2: You're right. It's time out. I got to move to another caller. But what you can do, little daddy, is vote. WDIA, good morning. You're on the radio. Clyde is up. You're up. Go ahead.
4: Stand a man.
2: Hey.
4: Stand a man. Well, you know, you had me laughing this morning, man.
2: What I do?
4: You said a woman was getting raped and text messaging it at the same time. Well, I said, well, I know there wasn't no brothers over there. Well, it had me laughing. I'm saying if she could do all that right there, Stan, I just can't see she was drunk. She was having the time of her life, Stan. Mm-hmm. I'm still laughing, Stan. You take care, Stan.
2: Right, thank you, Clyde. Yeah, some ladies, you know, I don't know, man. They can multitask. WDI, good morning. You're on the radio. Talk to me, somebody. Go ahead, black conservative.
5: I am the most erudite mind, brilliant thinker, and political philosopher. Good morning.
2: Morning. Hola. What is this?
5: You know, I just found something out. You know, I overdo myself. You know, I just found out why Democrats are trying to block the data centers. I just learned why they are anti-data centers.
2: Why, sir?
5: Because guess what, Stan? And you and me got stock and bonds and all that good stuff. Listen. The data centers are driving the economy. They're driving the AI and the data centers are the one driving the economy, keeping Trump afloat and keeping him from tanking. They're making money. These data centers are making money. They brought one data center brought $133 million to a city in Virginia, a town over there, a city there, and local tax and stuff like that. The data centers are driving the economy. They're everywhere. they are adding, this is the new era. And you know what? The base salary for those working there starting at $45,000 to $60,000, which is very good. Elon Musk said something the other day that I thought was very profound. He said, we no longer want to stay to where people just have making base salaries. We want people to have to make high salaries. You know, high salaries, not just minimum wage or not just, you know, $1,500 a month or $2,000 a month. People need to be making $4,000 and $5,000 and $6,000 a month. We're in a new era. We're in America's golden age. All that is over, y'all. We need need to be making a minimum. If you have a family or you want to invest in your kids' school and college, things of that nature, even similar to private school, this is a new era. But I see why now, and I looked it up. The data, consumer spending is keeping the economy going, and the AI and the data centers are keeping the economy. The economy grew 2.3%. They are bringing in money, and that's why the city hall is having a hard time denying it, because Memphis is running a deficit, a shortfall. They need that extra $200 million that the data center going to bring in. I'm black conservative. I approve this mess.
2: All right. Okay. And some folks do and some don't. I'm kind of glad the Memphis City Council pressed pause on that moratorium. I need more information myself on this new data center development. I do. I need more information. I can't really comment strongly on the radio, and I don't if I don't have the information that I really need. So I'm kind of glad they voted to hold the proposal and pause the new data center development. And because, you know, I mean, there's going to be some impact, that's for sure, potentially, with water and energy and infrastructure. I was at Pressure World yesterday getting the Jeep washed. And a young man, I think he was about, I give him about maybe 35. He came up to me as I was getting the car washed, you know, he asked me about that. Mr. Bell, what you think about the new data center proposal and all that stuff? Well, I said, well, you know what? It's here now. Well, they pushed pause on it now. But I was so glad that he even brought it up. And, man, let me know how young folk are. They're thinking about the impact on what could happen here in Memphis, man. So one thing about it, it ain't over. I got to take a break. Hang on, Prince Charles, Lady D, Melvina, and others. I'll be right back. Heart and Soul of Memphis, AM 1070, WDIA.
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2: 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All right, today, we've got a lot of hot topics, if you will, of concern. Not worry, but just of concern. The data centers, for one, long A. Data, potato, patata. Tomato, tomato. I say long A, data centers. Now, look, listen. What is the least expensive utility? Is it light, gas, water? What is it? I think water is the least expensive utility. Now we're learning that in addition to gas being increased, so is water. So these data centers no doubt will require a whole lot of gallons of water to operate. What do you think, WDI listeners? Now, on the other hand, many of you probably think, well, Stan, you know, these data centers, man, it's expensive, but that's not the case. That's not what the big commotion is all about. So what is the commotion all about? If it's not the value of the data center, what is it? Because it's being placed here in Memphis in the Mid-South. And it's obviously an unregulated health hazard, right? So what are the facts, folks? What are the facts? Why are we all in up in arms? Because they hear. What's your concern? Let's go back to the phone lines right here. Stan Bell Morning Show. Let's go here. WDI, good morning on the radio. Prince of the Charles, what up? You on air.
0: Thank you, Stan. Yeah. And it's Stan of the Bells. Rock the Bells.
2: For whom the bell tolls.
0: LL talking about it. No, sir, they're talking about you, too.
2: I know they do. I ain't mad.
0: Yes, sir. No, never be mad. Don't be a hater. Be a congratulator.
2: The bell tolls for thee. That's what I say.
0: Hey, Stan, good morning to your callers and to your listeners, man. I hope everybody's doing okay. Let's say hello to Lady P, sweet Lady P, Miss Bill Street herself, Miss Lucy O'Kater, my brothers, I say Steve Sidney and his beautiful wife, and King Harry on the rest of the game. Hey, Stan, real quickly, you know, you were talking about this homosexual president we got in office.
2: Oh, stop. Hold on. I can't let you say all that. I know it's out there now. I apologize, listeners. Turn this mic back up.
0: He went from lick kids now to looking at men. So we know something is wrong with this guy. He goes into, you know, falling asleep, all of this and stuff, and these guys still support him. So, no, I cannot be a supporter of this. And you are absolutely right on your utility bills. The water is the least amount that you pay on your bill, because I look at mine every time I get it. Yeah. But I want to say this here to Doug McGuire, and he said the president of Memphis Light, Gas, and Water, he stated last week that that $1.50, I think I mentioned on your show, that you no longer have to pay that. But if you call Memphis Light, Gas, and Water, they still got it on there. You got to be careful. And the last and final thing to say is that yesterday, my condolences goes out to the family that were killed in that car crash that happened over Sunday, on a Sunday night, I believe. And I asked myself the question, Stan, is it very important that you rush to a scene? I understand the officer's got a job to do, but man, come on. We done lost 5 people in 1 car accident, I believe, due to the negligence. According to what the news say, I don't have proof of this, but according to what the news say is that they was in a rush to get to a scene and end up killing 5 people. Mm. And it just saddened me, because that could have easily been one of my family members or friends that this took place to. And I saw the balloon release yesterday, and it was just sad that young people are going for something like this. Then I just hurts my spirit. As always, Stan, thank you for allowing me to speak. I want you and everyone to have a beautiful, blessed, and safe, and healthy day.
2: Appreciate that, Prince Charles. WDIA, good morning. You're live on the radio. Your turn. Go ahead. Talk to us.
1: Okay. Yes. Stan, you remember last week you mentioned this lady, she was a Brigadier General Howard. Yes. And she's retiring. I was really impressed when you mentioned her that she's a brigadier, African American brigadier general.
2: Yes.
1: And then, George Patton was a brigadier general. He was rich. And so, you know, I'm really impressed. Yeah. I'm impressed with Gail Carson Jones, too. I don't know, I heard on your show, but she really impressed me as being a real leader. Yeah. And also, this girl, Jane Doe, she was raped. She went to that house, and then she went to meet one person, and then another man was in the room, and they were doing a threesome. And then when they went upstairs, they gave her some ketamine, and she snorted it, and she didn't know what was going on. So, yeah, they ran a train on her. And this last thing I got...
2: Well, yeah, I say it like that. They ran a train on. Man, y'all some sick. Hey, I guess there ain't no sugarcoating this morning. Thank you, Melvana. Yeah, the young lady's name, Dr. Cassandra Howard. I see at the Rotary Club just about every week when we meet. And, I'm happier for her retiring. She's not only an MD, medical doctor, but she is a brigadier general. Man. Yeah, I'll probably see her today at the Moke Rotary meeting, give her some congratulatory remarks again and tell her that you said kudos as well. Dr. Cassandra Howard, Brigadier General, about to retire. Back to the phone lines. Jamie, how you doing? What's up?
3: I'm fine, Sam. How are you?
2: All is well. Did I meet you recently?
3: You met me at Lachey's funeral.
2: Who's from? Billy Lachey, Attorney William Lachey.
3: Yeah,
2: you did say.
3: Did an awesome job. Oh, you did an awesome job.
2: To God be the glory. Yeah, thank you.
3: Yeah, you did. But that's where I met you. But what I'm calling about, I'm just so sick of everybody lying to us. You know, look like no one can tell us the truth, so you never know what to believe. And I know all of this happened before Mayor Young got in, because every contract and everything was signed before he got there, but now it's on him, and he's just going to have to come through. Like, when we first started getting these data centers and everything, they said it was not going to affect our utility bills, and they said it was not going to affect the water bill, because they were going to use wastewater to fuel those plants. So if they're not using wastewater, why are they using our water? Shut them down until they get ready to do that wastewater, because we don't have to provide them water, because the goal was for them to recycle this wastewater to fuel their plants. And I don't know what has happened with that, the reason our utility bills are going up and the power, because that was the major, two of the major problems, that we didn't want an increase in our utility bills. But they were telling us that would not happen. Now that it has happened, then somebody needs to come out and explain how did it happen and why are we being charged this extra money, and why are they not using that wastewater that they had said that they were going to use and not touch the aquifer. Mm-hmm. And that's what I don't understand. And somebody needs to hold them accountable.
2: Yeah.
3: And then if they won't do it, because remember they put it off. I remember one time Mayor Harris came to your show, and he was saying that they had put it off for a while, but now they're going to restart that wastewater thing. Well, if they put it off, shut them down. Just shut the water off. We don't have to fund water to them. Shut it off. And then that would force them to do what they said they were going to do. And I don't understand. That's common sense to me. I don't know why no one has thought about this. Shut them down. You don't have to make them. Shut them down and see what would happen.
2: Interesting comment.
3: So that's my comment. Yeah, that's my comment for today.
2: I appreciate that, Jamie. Good to meet you as well. And I like what you're saying. You know, some people are saying that the data centers are causing electric bills to go high. You think that's what it is? I looked at my last bill, this last cycle, man, and my bill high as giraffe. One day I'm going to say it. It's got to be the data centers. Did your last electric bill, that part, I ain't talking about the water part, I'm not talking about, gas, but the electric, did yours go up? Because mine was high as giraffe. I gave Carla the statement. I said, babe, you see what I see? I almost sang that Christmas song. Do you

0: As me. I'm stupid for real. I'll be right back. Give me 5.5 minutes.
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1: And we're back, everybody. Thank you so much. All right. This WDI listener, right, says, and Stan, you stupid. Billy Lachey was my friend. And, man, I loved his father just like you and all of that, man. He and I talked at Longview Junior High. And Billy was a member of the Democratic Executive Committee. All right. Thank you. Tony Jones. All right. Yeah. William Lachey, Sr. Yeah. Man, you know, just good times, man. But, yeah, thank you for that, Tony. Yeah, Tony Jones, Inc. says, man, that's what's up. Longview Junior High, back in the day. Ran into his father, and then later ran into his son. That's all right there. Good morning, April Thompson. You good? We're still praying for you, for your comfort. For real. All right. Let me go. Let's see where I am here. Okay. Let's go back to the phone line. That's where we are. We're here. Let's go up here. Give me a comment, man. WDI, good morning. You on the radio? Is it? Comment.
2: Yeah, understand what's going on?
1: 12.
2: What's going on?
1: A ratty man.
2: 12. Man, you know, this morning I'm putting it down as roll call history. Whoa. Because did you notice anything about roll call this morning?
1: No. Well, what about it? That it's impromptu. It's showing up.
2: It was
1: all the way live.
2: It was all the way live. But it was all women that called in on the roll call this morning.
1: Wait a minute.
2: Yes, sir.
1: You're right.
2: All women. They were rocking that
1: thing this
2: morning.
1: Millie Mel, yes, Melvina, Anita Gray, Dizana Moore, Miss PTA, the lady from Millerton.
2: Yeah.
1: You're right.
2: Yes, sir. They said
1: that.
2: It all.
1: It never dawned upon me. All ladies
2: never
1: on the road.
2: Yes, sir. Hey, Stan, a couple comments right quick.
1: Yeah, sure. Go ahead.
2: Yes, Sherry, yep. Mm-hmm. Couple comments. You know, Jane Doe, you know, like I say, I'm not siding one way or the other, but, you know, I have to take everything into consideration. And with all the revelations that are coming up, man, it's just her credibility. I have to question her credibility.
1: Yeah.
2: Because now, just like the things you mentioned this morning about the text messages and all this and that, she had already been out drinking at a bar. Now, none of this says that anybody should be able to rape a person, but I'm just saying, not only that, this was not her first time engaging in this type of activity with some of those same guys, you know, and it's ironic that she claimed she wasn't able to remember anything, but she was able to text message back and forth, understand all of that kind of stuff.
1: Yeah.
2: You know, I just have to question all that.
1: I questioned it from day one when I heard the story, man. I said, I'm like Keith Sweat, something just ain't right. When I first heard this, Jane Doe talking about, and now I'm getting this stuff from this morning, I'm sorry. I ain't on her side.
2: Right, you know.
1: I know, I don't condone what allegedly happened, but after hearing, you text messaging, you're supposed to be so inebriated and out of it, you got time to answer back. Y'all go ahead. I'm going to answer my roommate.
2: Right. And one thing she it was a statement made about her enjoying the get out with four guys once before, you know, and all that, you know. So I can't give a call on that one. Uh-huh. And hey, look, about this domestic violence, I was trying to remember that other lady name that talked about the guy beating her and she lost like 80% of her hearing and all that.
1: Yeah.
2: You know, man, a man that beats a woman, they should really feel bad about it.
1: Mm.
2: And I was thinking too, Stan, that stuff has to be traumatizing to a woman. To a person beating you and harming you like that, you afraid, like she said. Yeah. She was fighting a battle between her heart and her head because she cared about the person. But at the same time, she knew she needed to get out of that situation.
1: Yeah.
2: You know, and I'm going to say this in closing. I have a friend that's locked up, female friend that's locked up with a life sentence. I told you this before. But I never thought about the fact that that girl had to be traumatized after being beaten so many times, had been cut around her neck, tried to cut her throat, you know what I'm saying? Held hostage for 3 or 4 days or whatever, and she finally killed the guy, you know? But she's sitting in jail now down at Tennessee Department of Corrections with a life sentence. But look at what she went through. You know what I'm saying? Man, ain't nothing right about that. Any man that think it's okay to beat a woman, you are a coward. Think about if that was your sister, your mother, your good lady friend or whatever. Think about it, man. You don't want nobody to do your people like that.
1: Yeah.
2: I appreciate Stan.
1: Appreciate your comment. Now, I'm going to say something now. Somebody will drive you to the over the edge. I'm with that mouth almighty. You make you just want to, rap back. But you be like, you got to beat her. You don't need her. My daddy be in my ear all the time. If you got to beat her, you don't need her. Yeah, but some of these ladies' mouth and the stuff they be doing, I be, ow! That lady on Bell Show yesterday, I mean, you called that lady. I forgot her name. I think Marquita Odom Williams, something like that. Man, she was real transparent. I got to give it to her. It's Domestic Violence Awareness Month, I reckon. And I was sitting there listening to her while a dude was washing my truck. And I had it on iHeartRadio, you know, on the app. And I said, And she said something that really got me. Said she was, I don't know which one of the ladies it was, but she said something like, well, I was listening to what really made me want to get on out and make up my mind, this is it. I heard Bishop Stevens preach a sermon on something like, if you need to get out of what you don't need to be in, or something like that. He said it just dawned on her. He talking to me. Now, was she talking about Bishop Ed Stevens? She said Bishop Stevens. So first thing that came to my mind was Ed Houston Stevens, talk stand. Because he can preach. And when she said, I heard that message, that sermon, and that text, she said, I got to get out of this. Did y'all hear that yesterday? I said, I bet that is Bishop Ed Stevens. Over at Golden Gate. Give me that phone. Let me go here. Hello, let me go to Jackson. WDI, good morning. You're live on the radio. Your turn. Yeah, go ahead.
3: Stan Bell, serving them well. Push some more power than the doors. How do you doing, sir?
1: Good, pretty good. Jackson, in the action for your satisfaction. I'm pretty good.
3: So you went to school with Common Man?
1: No, I'm a little older than Common Man. I think I got him by 7 years. He came out in 84. I was 77.
3: I was wondering if he was in the general population or was he in the special. But anyway, 3 points on the lesson's yours, Dan. Okay. This utility bill. Every summer, people cry about the utility bill. The temperatures were over 100 degrees probably the whole summer. So that means you take more showers most people do, should take showers more during the summertime. Three or four times a day. And you water your lawn, okay? Mm-hmm. So in the fall, you're going to see a dramatic drop in the utility bill. So I wish people stopped crying about frivolous things. Okay.
1: How much was your last go round, Jackson, since you want to be on defensive?
3: I don't even keep up with it. I just pay it.
1: Oh, okay then, bougie.
3: No, seriously. No, it's nothing I can do about it, so I just pay it. It's like those old men that date those 20-year-olds. They have to pay for the. So
1: hi, just, Jackson. WDI, good morning. You're live on the radio. Meredith.
4: I'm just curious. Some of these ladies' mouth can make you want to do what, Stan? Go on and say it. Act like you want to say it. Make you want to do what, Stan?
1: Make you want to holler and throw above your hand, but you can't lay hands on them.
4: Because that's about all he better do is walk out that damn door. Because anything else, I guarantee you, we're going to have some problems.
1: You got some problems.
4: Listen.
1: Yeah.
4: Some of these men call up here saying, you know, they ain't saying nobody in particular, but if you hit a woman, the main one probably verbally abused, and you can tell by their conversations every day, they full of crap. But I tell any woman, okay, I said it from the beginning, if you got an abuser on your hand, find a way out. If you can't find a way out in your life, it's in danger, make sure it's his before yours. Anyway, but Stan, I called about, and I'm not going to get into the rape victim no more, because it's almost as if two things men shouldn't really talk about. Now, I know it's a conversation we all talking, Mm-hmm. One is abortion, and one is rape. Because you don't have a clue of what's really going on with a woman or why she doesn't tell. And the most reason why she don't tell because of this crap right here. Because she can't live it down because men like you all is going to make sure she's victimized. I mean, we ask ourselves, why do abused women don't leave the abuser? People say, well, she don't leave, she shouldn't walk out the door. And you have plenty of people tell you that the reason why a woman sit there and accept abuse and don't leave is a bunch of reasons. And for a man to try to internalize that, it's y'all way out of your league. Now, what I really called about, this lady called not long ago.
1: Mm-hmm.
4: I hate I don't remember her name, but she said, she's sick and tired of people lying to the citizens of Memphis, Tennessee. Let me just tell you, lady, kudos to you 1,000 times over. This is my thing with the data center, because we do know, black conservatives, life goes on. Things in hand. We have to get with the program. I get all of that. But if you don't stop and pause and question the officials there, and I'm so freaking tired of everybody making an excuse for Mayor Young, well, this was done before he got there. I get that. I get all that. Things happen before you get there. But when you do get in office, your job, what you ran on, is to put a pause, do some investigation, stop. Make sure that people know you are for them. And I know I don't live in Memphis anymore, but I still have children, grandchildren, family there. And I've been there for 40 years. So anybody say you don't live there anymore, kiss it, okay? Because I'm always going to talk about Memphis, Tennessee, because to me, that's still my home. Now, my thing with the data center is, Stan, and one day I wish you would get on your show people that come from the temporary services. Because black conservatives want to talk about jobs, they're making $45,000 to $60,000 a year. Okay, that sounds good, but I want to know how much other people really get it. How long is the data center going to be allowed to hire temporary help over and over and over again? We're not even going to get into the fact that it's raising utility bills and we question it. Is it really them? Yes, it's them. The lady said, they said it's going to use wastewater. If they're not using wastewater and using regular water, we should be down there protesting in front of Memphis Light, Gas, and Water every freaking day, demanding, not asking, but demanding why. But anyway, getting back to the money thing. Mm-hmm. Everybody want to come to Memphis because it's the distribution center of the capital of the world. Okay, why isn't it thriving like that? You should almost have no poverty in Memphis if everybody can come there and be the distribution center. But it's keep poverty, it's crime is there. You know why crime is there? Because of poverty, financial. If you're going to be the big city and all this stuff coming through Hub and everybody want to experiment on Memphis, why isn't Memphis thriving? When the casinos first went to Mississippi, y'all know how Tunica, Mississippi was before the casinos got there. Look at it now. Memphis has been the Mississippi way before Mississippi was Mississippi when it comes to people coming in and making money. Why isn't Memphis thriving? Why do people not making more money? So the temporary service, I want to hear from them to see how long do they y'all let human beings trafficking. When I say trafficking, it's like human trafficking without the sex involved. Y'all are trafficking people through these temporary services over and over and over again, and nothing. Where's the benefits at? Where's the health benefits? I mean, where's all this stuff? So that's what I want to hear. And Stan, as usual, thank you kindly for letting me in today.
1: More than welcome, Meredith. This WDI listener writes, good morning, Stan. I agree with Common Man about the roll call this morning. I also noticed that only women called into the roll call today. And for the first time, I did not hear Father of the Earth call in. Keep up the great work. Signed, EMR. Emma Milliner Robinson. Yeah, I didn't realize it, but you're right. This is the first time, I think. All ladies. I like that, though. Maybe I need to have an all ladies roll call one morning. And then they give me all the fellas. You know. I might think about that. Well, maybe just keep it co-ed. Let me take another break. Nurse Beverly, Captain, Lady D, I'll be right back. Hard and Soul of Memphis, AM 1070, WDIA.
0: Right. 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
1: I'm sorry. I was just letting you know that we are the heartbeat of Memphis music. 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
2: Check this out. Just a little bit. Another $1,000 nationwide keyword will be announced. And I want you to get that money, man. $1,000 and think of what you would do with the money. Now, I know I'm ineligible, but I could think of a lot of things I could do with that money. Pay something on that light gas and water bill. You know, throw something in the credit union. Put something on the rent. I mean, you could do it. Pay your mortgage. Spurs your money. A grand, man. Be listening up. When you hear the keyword on our radio station, take it to our website, mywdia.com. All right. Before I go to the phone lines, I do want to say this. Thoughts and prayers are with those victims' families. And that car crash with the MPD. I wasn't with the MPD, right? With the sheriff's offices, Sheriff County. Well, our thoughts, and let's just say police, are with those families, man. This is just horrific all the way around, man. Now, I know you've been thinking, who was at fault? Many of y'all saying the cops. They ain't got no business flying like that. I was in a barbershop with the little hair I got to cut. And they were talking about the police officers were rolling and riding, blazing up through there, bawling coming through there. And they flicked the lights on kind of like almost like last minute, so to speak. Sirens, you know, you get different. It's kind of polarized. But people are commenting saying, you know, the fellas in the shop talking about, well, man, they were balling, of course, but believe it or not, excuse me, they had to ride away. My, my, my. And the other car ran the red light. So why are you blaming the police? Y'all got a minute or two to talk about that? Who's to blame? It doesn't really matter. Pay attention to the news, all I got to say. Back to the phone lines we go. Give me a nurse, Beverly. WDI, good morning. You're live on the radio. Talk to us this morning. NBC. It's on you. Go ahead. I must avoid silent time on the radio. I got to move on. Hello? Hello? Going once.
3: Hello?
2: Nurse Beverly Cox. Don't hang up. No. You got through. Go right ahead. What's up?
3: Oh, okay. All right, good, terrific Tuesday morning to you, Stan Bell.
2: Yeah, right back at you. Yeah, thank you.
3: You know, I'm kind of in the dark about a little bit. You know, this conversation about the data centers.
2: Yes.
3: Were you aware that there are already 16 data centers in the city of Memphis?
2: Mm.
3: And also one out here in Barbie.
2: I know quite that many. Ooh.
3: Yeah, there's 16 already. It's out there on Tulane Road, and there's also one they say on Getwell, where the former Fred headquarters is.
2: Mm-hmm.
3: And there's some out there at the airport corridor, and also some out here in Bartlett. Now, what I'm confused about, was there any uproar when those data centers were being built, or are they not near residential areas? Mm. I'm just curious, you know, what's been going on downtown. You know, I guess they are protesting because it's near a residential area, but also the one is out there in Whitehaven, out there southeast Memphis on Tulane Road, I understand it's near a school.
2: Mm.
3: So, but I never heard any uproar when those data centers were being placed.
2: I think Representative Justin Pearson had something to say about that, if I'm not mistaken.
3: You say he did?
2: Yes. Representative Justin.

0: last break. Before I take this last break, thank you, Brother Bernard. Lady P, hang on. Superstar Beverly, hang on. I got to give a chance. This $1,000 nationwide keyword, give you guys a chance to win this money. 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B-A-N-K, bank, is the $1,000 nationwide keyword. 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
1: Guaranteed human. All right, let's get back to the phone line. Superstar Beverly, I'm taking your line now. You there? You there?
2: Hey, Sam.
1: Hey, Superstar Beverly. Let's say what you got real quick. Go ahead.
2: Yes, Sam, you guys are giving the women a bad name this morning. Talking about the, if the man don't, if he got to be with her, he shouldn't, you know, beat her. He should beat her.
1: If you got to beat him, you don't need him.
2: You don't need her. Yeah. What about the man that's just going to beat her for no reason? And someone that's not doing anything.
1: Yeah, you got some. You get, sadly, you got men and women who beat on spouses. So, yeah, and it's not necessary.
2: Okay, then. Thanks, man.
1: Yeah. Superstar, thank you so much. Let me get to another phone call right quick. WDI, good morning. You're on the radio. Lady P, your turn. Go ahead.
3: Hey, what's going on, Sam? How you doing?
1: Everything's lovely. Yeah, just like the weather. I'm good.
3: No, that's right. Look, I'm so glad you made it in there safely. I don't know what to do here. Mm-hmm. I mean, from the bottom of my heart, that's the way these people drive here in Memphis. Let me say good morning to your white collar. What's going on? Prince Charles Harris, what's the man in Memphis? Tennessee. What's up? King Harry O. And Stephen Anderson sitting with the lady, Meredith, Miss Beverly, and Golden Girl. Let me say this right here, Sam. Bring your ears close to the radio. Now, I heard him talk about how you go to different places. You know, Sam, we all gonna leave here, right? Yeah. I said, I would like to hear Sam. I know I won't hear you, but I would like for Sam to come say a few words in my farewell. You're so well. Because one thing I know, two things for sure, Sam, I'm gonna tell you this right here. One thing about life, I ain't gonna sit a call and tell you something right. You might not want to hear it, but I'm gonna hear it. I'm gonna say it because this is the way I am. Now, I've been staying with our town ever since you came back. One thing I can admit, you admitted that you was an LT, right? I think you LLT now. You know what I'm saying? Because you love talking most of the week. I said, whoa. When Sam come back on radio, he likes to talk. He come back again, he start talking. But there's nothing wrong with talking. We love to talk, right? You know, when you hear someone say things about you, say, let me say this right here. Then you'll say this right here. And then you say, let me go to the next call. And when you go to the next call, you come back, you'll say, let me say this right here. I said, but I listen to you, Sam, because I love to hear you talking. This is your show. You do like you want to do. But later, people ain't going to sugarcoat. When I say something, this is how I feel. I just wanted to say it, get it out of my mind, so the chest, you know, because I felt like I had to say it to you. You know, I'm going to talk behind y'all do that. You know what I'm saying? And one time I know you admitted that. And it's good when you can admit things, you know what I'm saying? Because, excuse me, we don't have a lot of people that get on the show and admit things. You know what I mean? Saying? Mm-hmm. And you can admit a lot of things. And I love that about you because I love that about me. You know, I can admit some things I've done in my life that I didn't like. Now, speaking of life, what's that, Meredith? When these young people, for whatever reason they done to this young lady, I'm going to listen to a lot of the guys saying, I think you can't say it to come in. I don't know what they were commenting about, what she was saying, however she was twisting it up. Saying bad, the word no is no, right? This young lady might have been had some drugs and know what she was doing. I'm going to say this too, though. If they did that, they was nasty. They pure all nasty. That's why so many people, so many young people in Memphis, Tennessee, have AIDS and carrying all kinds of diseases. Now, what they need to do right now is go down into the health department probably. You know what I mean? And it's sad to know that, you know, you mess around. If you're doing this, you're jumping on top of them, you know, and even while I'm cleaning up. You know what I'm saying? It's so nasty to even think about a person that's doing something nasty like this. You know, you're young, and then you go home, you start itching and stretching and going on, and then you come to your mama talking about something wrong down here. You know what I mean? You done jumped on top of somebody you don't know nothing about. You know what I'm saying?
1: I got pause right there. You're getting a little too graphic there. WDI, good morning. You're on the radio. Yeah. Go ahead. You're on. Lady D, is that you?
4: You know, I don't tell Alexis turn the radio down. You know, we can't hear now, so I have to wait till you call my name. Yeah. I said, you have to add the radio. And you know, the phone's messed up again, but this too will pass. Look, good morning, Will, and the Mr. Stein and Shepherd County, best all the surrounding areas, whatever city you're in. Lady D, love all the first responders, and I do mean all. Good morning, Mayor Young. Good morning, Mayor Lyra. And good morning, Mayor Marco McClendon. Just love you and your guy style over here. See, we need prayer of this city, and I'm going to tell you why. You know, we keep losing lives, and you know I'm the number one thing. I'm in the Spanish, Shaker County, best, whatever city you be. But if the flock cameras, you know these flock cameras they got, okay, the flock cameras, they arguing about them in other cities. But if you got a flock camera, what's the need in chasing? Just wait. Because in chasing people, we losing good firemen, good police, all because. And this stuff about, you know, it's his fault. It's his fault. It's nobody's fault. Everybody take a blame in it. Because the flock camera. I'm thinking they were solar panels. Show you how it looks. I show you at my age. I'm like, okay. But when 60 Minutes did a clip on the flock camera, those things are so clear. So if you got a flock camera, don't go chasing. Wait, call the police. If you're coming from Memphis, call Mississippi, Arkansas. Because if not, staying. We're going to keep on getting this in the blame game. It's no time to play a blame game. Five lives. And if you think, what, a couple of months ago, we lost a little young lady for the same reason. They flying. Get the people in control. Stop chasing. Because you got them cameras on every intersection, every, and they come in so clear, so clear. So you stop chasing. You're going to have to stop it, because if not, you're going to lose 10, 11, 12. You're going to lose lives every day. I understand sometimes you got to do it, but have this here. Stop, just stop and use those cameras. You got the cameras, but that we didn't even order. We didn't even pay for. The little small town, what is that, outside of Knoxville? They up there arguing over those cameras. And the police got mad. He gonna tell them, well, if somebody trying to rob you or somebody trying to take your car, he upset because they covered up those cameras. So with somebody explain to me, if we got those cameras, you invading everybody. You looking at everybody. What's the point in running over people, putting the police life in danger, in my life, in your life? It don't make sense. So somebody needs to stop and take a chill pill, because it's ridiculous. Now, on that note, I want you to have a good week.
1: 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Thank you, callers, emailers. Can we do it again tomorrow morning at 6 at the Stan Bell Morning Show? I'll be waiting. Rest of the hour, the best songs in the world, like this one from Heatwave. That's what we got today. We may break a record. Woo! Maybe 100 degrees. Bam Johnson, 11, Stormy T, 3, Stormy T Experience. Remember, it's nice to be important.

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Good morning, and welcome in to WDIA, the Bev Johnson Show. I'm Bev. It is indeed a pleasure to have you with us once again on this Tuesday, October 13th, 2026. Enjoy this fabulous day today. Well, get ready to share the good news as we welcome back in. We'll be talking with our certified financial planner practitioner, LPL Wealth Strategist. Yeah, that's Lawrence Plummer Jr., better known as LB. We will be talking with LB this day. Yeah, we will. Topic of conversation, fourth quarter cleanup, tactics to end the year strong. Yeah, we'll be talking with LB about that. When it's your turn to talk, you know you can. All you need to do is dial these numbers, 901-535-9342. 901-535-9342. 800-503-9342. 833-535-9342 will get you in to us. And if this day, this here day, Tuesday, October 13th, 2026 is your birthday. Happy birthday to each and every one of y'all out there who may be celebrating a birthday on this day. You know what we say. Go out and celebrate your life. You better. You better. When we come back, we'll talk with our certified financial planner practitioner, LPL Wealth Strategist, Lawrence Plummer Jr., and me, Bev Johnson, on The Bev Johnson Show on WDIA.

0: And welcome back to WDIA, the heart and soul of Memphis. And as we say on this day, it's Tuesday, October 13th, 2026. 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Good morning to you, LB.
1: Good morning, Bev. How are you doing?
0: I'm doing well today, LB. Good to have you.
1: Yeah, you too. You know, I looked at the calendar and I didn't realize it's been about 2 months.
0: Oh, Lord.
1: So it's been a minute and I'm glad to be back.
0: I'm glad to have you back. Yeah. I know, LV, you've been working, brother. You've been working.
1: Oh, yeah. And that's the big first update. I think, Bev, you were among the first to know when we found out about our upcoming baby. So I'm in baby mode right now.
0: I know you in baby mode.
1: We found out he's a boy. He's due on Monday, actually. So
0: wow.
1: For all that have been waiting, we're in the final innings here. So everyone, thanks for being so patient. A lot of people have been trying to call and get in before I take my paternity leave. So everyone, those, you know, that's called and try to get consultations, and even current clients that have really been working with me, thank you so much. And I will be out as the first house cleaning item there, Bev. I'll be out from pretty much this week on Thursday and Friday all the way to the first week of November. So for everyone who's scheduled or who wants to schedule today, just give my team a little bit of grace. They'll schedule you for probably going into like end of November, December as of right now.
0: Uh-huh.
1: To give me time to get back, get caught up, and get back into reality after this beautiful boy gets here on Monday. So I'll make sure to keep everyone posted, and prayers are always welcome, and just praying for my wife and my son coming into our world here pretty soon.
0: Well, I'll be praying for you and your wife, LV, mm-hmm. and how everything will be just fine, and then you keep on rolling, brother, after that.
1: that's all I can do. That's all I can do. So, yeah, but we are still taking on those first five callers, and again, everyone's been really consistent with getting into our office. We've been having some great meetings also here, Bev, with a lot of the radio listeners. So I wanted everyone to know that, you know, if and when you think it is a good time to call and schedule, just remember, my team's going to be working with you in between now and that first appointment. If you call today and Kristen or Whitney or Lanita, you know, Rayvon, whoever picks up the phone, schedules you for the end of the year, just remember that, you know, we want the experience of getting on board with us to begin pretty much right after you call. So just remember, for those that haven't called and really want to know our process, when you get on there for that first consultation, remember, we want you to start working with my team as soon as possible, letting them know your story, letting them know your goals, what you want to accomplish by working with an advisory team, what you want me to know getting into that first meeting about what's like the most important critical goals financially you want to accomplish. So just remember, really lay it on my team when you call. Don't be ashamed. Tell them, hey, you know, this is what I'm looking for. I want to talk about retirement, or I got some tax issues I want to work through, or I have an investment portfolio I want to, you know, get some fresh eyes on. So just remember, everyone, when you call, give as much of your story to my team as you can. so they can relay that information to me, and then we can have a really good, fruitful first meeting, and I can also have a more targeted discussion about, hey, this is how we can bring value to your life and what you're looking for.
0: Oh, it sounds good. All right, LV. I like that. Well, let's get started, LV, because, again, I'm glad to have you back, and I can't wait about this topic. Let's talk about the title of today's show, and it's the fourth quarter cleanup, tactics to end the year strong. So we can't believe it's almost, the year's almost out, LV.
1: Yeah, no kidding. I have actually no clue, Bev, where this year is going. I October going into November is just, I can't even wrap my brain around it, but you're right. I had a lot of meetings the last couple of weeks, and I think I'm still in like mid-year mode. I don't know if you're in the same, but you still feel like it's the summertime.
0: I do.
1: Yeah, then walked out a couple mornings ago, and I was like, wow, it's like 50 degrees. What time of the year is it? So I kind of had that wake up, and before the show, I really started thinking about what do I need to talk about on this show, and what is it that I'm doing with people right now that are current clients and those that are scheduled to meet me for the first time? What is on that checklist of things going into, not at the end of the year, but going into that fourth quarter, about what we need to optimize, what we need to talk about, how we measure our progress, and what's that kind of laundry list of items from a financial planning standpoint to make sure our clients can look back and feel good about the progress they've made, and also, more importantly, look ahead to the end of the year to say, hey, while I got a little bit of time between now and December 31st, let me make sure I got my checklist completed, and I go into the year, end of the year, as strong as possible. So I wanted to make sure we talked about that today.
0: All right, LV, I love that. So you speak a lot about assembling a wealth team, LV. So how do you coordinate with your clients' trusted professionals to ensure that they are on the path to end the year strong?
1: Absolutely, absolutely. Yeah, so we actually are branding this now, Bev, because I realized over my, 15 plus years of doing this job, I realized one of the best things that we do, you know, as advisors, especially around now when it's quarter four and we're tying all this stuff together for our clients and measuring progress, creating our plans, implementing plans, getting ready for the year end. So what I realized is this, the most important job, I'll say one of the most important jobs as me as an advisor that I've experienced, and I think where we've delivered a lot of value to people's lives, is really what we're now calling, I call it the PSS. What that stands for is the professional support system, right? Now, whenever I meet a brand new client, what we do is we say, hey, client, it's great to meet you. These are all the needs that we need and all the goals we have to accomplish together. And remember, Bev, I think people have a misconception about advisors where you're going to come to an advisor and they're going to do like everything for you. I mean, like, you know, file your tax return, set up wills and trust, right? Set up your insurance policies. Now, I'll say this, as a certified financial planner, I am trained in those areas. I can advise on trust and wills. I can advise on tax strategies. I can advise on, of course, investments, which is our core. Financial planning, wealth management, we can advise on anything, and we can manage investments in-house with our broker-dealer LPO, right? Mm-hmm. But the thing is this, if I meet a new client, I say, hey, client, you're paying way too much to Uncle Sam. We need to set up a tax strategy. What I usually do is I'll say, okay, if this is in-house, what I think we should do, we should set up this tax plan that'll hopefully save you $10,000 a year in taxes, right, for you and your business. So after I get that plan done, remember, we can't just say, okay, awesome, cool, let's just wait till you file your tax and do it together. We need a CPA or a qualified tax professional to overlook that plan, make sure it's compliant with the IRS, make sure all I's are dotted or T's are crossed, and then make sure that that CPA works with us in an integrated system, and that we communicate together to make sure that we're planning, not just designing the plan, but implementing that plan with a third party tax CPA that's qualified, strategic, and is really at the level of planning depth as we are a certified financial planner. So in other words, we have, again, a professional support system where we say, hey, we're going to link you up with good, high-quality professionals, again, tax CPAs, planners, attorneys that will help you with implementing wills and trusts, setting up, you know, a good insurance review with a good broker that does nothing but, you know, risk insurance like personal liability and car and home and auto and all that. So what we do is we act as the hub of the spoke, right? We're the center of the world for a lot of our clients where we're their quarterback. And when we get that initial plan done, right, we're the center of that plan as CFPs, we like to make sure that we're that connective tissue between us, our clients, and making sure that they have a good network and a good circle of qualified professionals to help coach them, guide them, and again, communicate to us as the center of the hub to make sure our clients are covered for their plan. So remember, it's a multi-professional approach that we take. And I think a lot of people don't realize that until they meet us. And I think everyone thinks that LV is a CPA and an attorney and all these things. No, I'm not. But we are the ones that will connect you and make sure that we integrate and have a team approach that's holistic. So you're encircled by some of the best professionals that we can find that we think will be a good fit for your situation. And remember, as fiduciaries by law, we have to do what's in your best interest and to advise you on what's on your best interest. And again, sometimes that fiduciary standard just say, hey, let's find good, equally credentialed professionals that have the same legal obligation to serve you as a client and make sure that we have a beautiful network of support. So that way, overall, we can all communicate and make sure that you're taken care of. So I wanted to talk about that PSS today because a lot of clients don't realize that when they call Bev. And Right. Remember, it's not just the LV show. We have plenty of people that will be partnering up with us when we get you on board as a client to make sure overall that we're all working for your best interest and to make sure you come out on top. So I wanted to talk about that. And remember, right now at the end of the year, going into the title of the show, this is a fantastic time going into the end of the quarter where I am I'm blowing my PSS whistle and saying, hey, all parties that are involved with our clients, our tax guy or girl, let's get into the chat. Our attorneys that are doing trust and wills for our client, let's talk. Our risk and insurance professionals that we partner up with, hey, let's take a look at the client's coverages. So we all assemble towards the end of the year to say, hey, let's start beginning that end of year review to make sure our clients don't have to make any changes before the end of the year on December 31st. So going into August and September, really in October now and beyond, this is when we're all coordinating together, meeting, and when our clients are coming in for the year in reviews, we ask all the pertinent questions, say, hey, where are we with this task? Did you see your CPA about this, right? Did you update your trust and will? You know, did you change your beneficiaries? Did you ask your insurance agent about upgrading your homeowner's insurance coverage or buying an umbrella policy? So this is the time of the year to make sure that as a coordinated effort, we're communicating to all the different professionals that we partner up with you and to make sure that all boxes are checked before December 31st. So that's something I wanted the clients to really understand. And again, now is the time where we are, again, being kind of the general of the whole game show for our clients to make sure we're all taken care of and we don't go into the year with any unchecked boxes. So just wanted to throw that out there for today.
0: Sounds good. Okay. Now, LV, we all know that you specialize in investments. So I want to talk to you about that. What are you doing, LV, now to ensure your clients are on the right track and their investment accounts? And how are you planning for them going into 2027? You already planning for that, LV?
1: Oh, yeah. That never stops, Bev. So we're always reviewing. We typically, for clients that are qualified with us, we usually do at least quarterly reviews with me or my portfolio team here just to say, hey, this is progress. This is how your money's measuring up against the markets. Here's some winners, some losers, some strategy changes. So I'll be honest, here at our company, that train never stops. We're always doing reviews. But I will say going into the end of the year, it's a vital time and really critical for getting certain things done beginning in October to December. So I did want to, from the note takers, I did want to give a few laundry list items out of like things if you're doing on your own or if you're with another advisor and you just kind of want to talk a few things out or if you want to partner with us. This is my list of things that, you know, in October or right around now, we're trying to execute. So one thing I wanted to throw out there that I've talked about a lot on this show is Roth. It's still a thing, Bev. I don't know why people start on investing in Roth. I think only one out of every 10 clients I meet are actually doing Roth investments. And for those that weren't on previous shows, Roth investments are some of the best things in America to put your money into. And it's very rare I say Roth is not in the client's best interest. I can't say it's for everybody, but it is something that's, in my opinion, for the majority of Americans that are making like under 300 grand a year. So bottom line, right now in October, it's a really good time to execute Roth conversions. If you have an employer plan like a 401k, if you have IRAs with your advisor or you're managing on your own, right now is a great time to look at your accounts, see exactly if there's any conversion opportunities in your if you have money at Fidelity or Schwab, and talk to an advisor and a tax pro before doing this. But at the end of the year, we kind of know where a client's tax bracket is going to land. So what I'm doing right now is we're looking and evaluating our client's investments, saying, hey, we have $100,000 in a 401k. We have a few stocks that in this 401k that we maybe want to sell, or a few funds that we want to sell or convert. What you can do is you can take money and actually decide when you want to pay tax on that. And so for some clients, it makes sense now to pay tax on that money instead of letting it bake too long and then you have a big bill at retirement to pay. So I'm a big, big fan of looking at that account once a year, calculating with precision. Hey, are we going to convert 10,000, 5,000, 20,000, whatever that number is, to pay tax on now, right? And just get the rip the bandit off and be done. Move that money into a Roth portfolio. And again, for those that weren't on previous shows, Roth can grow tax-free because it's after-tax, right, for the rest of your life. And then when you get to retirement, the bottom line, whatever you convert at the throughout the road as you work and build your wealth, that Roth account is fully tax-free at the end of your road when you're ready to start enjoying this money. Money is useless if you're not going to consume it. So my thing is people don't realize how important that is until they retire and they realize they have a massive tax bill to pay. So while you're younger and you're building up, if you're still 5, 10, 15, 20 years down the road, see an advisor, see a tax pro first, but always think of and ask your whoever your people are, if it's not us, say, hey, you know, am I fit to do a Roth conversion and move some money from pre-tax to post-tax? So that way that money can grow tax-free. And again, when you retire, you can consume that money tax-free. It's a tax-free base of wealth for you to enjoy for the rest of your life and to even pass on tax-free when you die or tax-efficiently when you die for your kids. So again, Roth conversions right now in October, great thing to do to look at. Again, don't do it on your own. Do it with a professional team. And if you want, if you have questions, call us. Another thing, Bev, I don't speak enough about, and God forgive me, you and I have never done a giving show, have we? Like on philanthropy or giving back to the community, and I need to do this.
0: No, we haven't.
1: But we need to do that. And I think we'll. If you earmark it and remind me, we'll do one during the best season, which is Christmas. So maybe in December we can do a giving show. But right. As a preview to that, one thing that I like to do in October is I look at a client situation and say, hey, and it may be just mental, Bev, but I do, I've been doing it a lot more. I ask clients, hey, you know, what have you given back this year? You know, did you give to your church? And I have a lot of church members. I work with the National Church of God in Christ and a lot of different churches and nonprofits around the country. But I have a lot of church going people that give to the ministry, their tithes. Again, I'm a man of faith myself. I support tithing 100%. But what I mean by giving is, you know, on the charitable side, right? Have we given to big, you know, good institutions like St. Jude? Have we given to American Red Cross, Feed the Hungry? You know, just, you know, Shriners, or, you know, the Shriners organization for sick children. So there's a lot. If you're one that gives a lot throughout the year to your church, keep giving. I never would advise against that. But something that I do try to advise on clients to do, there's a beautiful thing that's called a donor advised fund. Our clients that are with me know I speak a lot about this, a DAF, Donor Advised Fund. It's a great vehicle where if it is on your heart and your spirit to give, I'll say this, this is probably for those that give at least $5,000 to $10,000 or more a year if you're in that camp. So a DAF is a great vehicle where you can drop money in, and not just money, Bev. It's, you can put in cash, you can put in stock if you want to avoid tax on that stock. You can give business interest, property. It's a great way to actually leverage a vehicle and drop it into a portfolio where you get a full deduction on your taxes at the fair market value of that asset when you put money in, right? Mm-hmm. So in other words, let me give you a quick example. If you let's say you bought Apple stock for $1, and let's say it's worth $100 today, and let's say you don't want that money, you don't want to pay tax on it, you can drop that whole $100 worth of stock in a donor advised fund and get a $100 deduction even though you only paid $1 for the share. Does that make sense, right? So you paid $1, but you got a $100 deduction because remember, you get to write off the full fair market value of that asset when you put it into the donor advised fund. That's very efficient wealth planning. So so that's the thing about it. If we have clients that have highly appreciated stock or their business has done well and they want to maybe contribute it to charity as far as some interest, or if they want to just put cash in it throughout the year or any investments, the great thing about it is you can get a full dollar for dollar deduction unlimited on that DAF, and the money will continue to grow tax-free over the years. And then again, when it's on your spirit and your heart to give when you get older, let's say you get to retirement and you say, hey, advisor, I want to give $10,000 to St. Jude, or I want to give $5,000 to a nonprofit that's supporting Black education, right? Just whoever you want to give to, you can push the button and give not only the principal you put in, but also the earnings that you've accumulated over the years to whoever you want, whenever you want. And again, you reap those tax benefits on the front end. So it's a great way to avoid tax, but it's also a great way to make sure you can give back, which I think is the ultimate goal of, I think should be everybody as we're on God's earth here, is to make sure we make an impact in society. So, and give to who, you know, to who's really contributing to society and prosperity. So, but that being said, I'm a big fan of right now figuring out if we need to do any charitable gifting strategies. Again, big fan of DAS. And one more thing for those clients, please don't forget this. RMDs, I don't talk about that enough either. So clients that are 73 and older, if you're listening, required minimum distributions. I slap a lot of wrists every year because most people, when I first meet them, they're like, what's an RMD? And they're over 73 years old. So remember, real quick, if you're 73 years old, you have and you have a pre-tax 401k or a pre-tax IRA where you have not paid tax on that money yet, when you turn 73, Uncle Sam is going to force you, if you haven't already, he's going to force you to pull money out of your pre-tax accounts because he wants his money, right? Or at least a chunk of it. It'll be about, I would say, 3 to 5% per year you have to pull out. So if you are 73 or older and you this is the first time you've ever heard of an RMD and you have money built up, call us. Let's talk about it. Because remember this, if you don't pull out money out of that tax-sheltered investment based on the IRS's guidelines, it's a nasty penalty. It's like 40% of what you should have pulled out is what Uncle Sam is going to penalize you on. Wow. To my knowledge, it's one of the worst tax penalties in America. So don't forget, I will say the IRS is very lax. If you discover you didn't take it out and you're very honest with the IRS, they'll play ball and they can file some paperwork. They're not going to, you know, penalize you too much if you can have a good CPA do it for you. But I can never be on the airwaves and say, don't worry about it. I meet a lot of people, Bev, that are 75, 76, 77, and I meet them. A lot of them coming from the show as well. And they're like, hey, LV, I heard my buddy mention this RMD, and I have no clue what he's talking about. What is that? And then that same client has $1 million in their 401k. And I'm like, ma'am, we have a lot of work to do because Uncle Sam has not got his cut yet. And that's a big problem. So just remember, it's the end of the year, make sure you calculate your RMD with an advisor and a tax professional. If you don't work with an advisor, again, call us or you can call someone in your area. And make sure you get that out before December 31st. So just everyone just remember that. And last thing I would like to talk about that I've talked about before. If you have investments, which a lot of people listening do, this is a great time of the year. And we'll get into this more in a few minutes. But this is a great time of the year also to look at your investments and just see how things are going. My last two months of meetings, I'll say, I think a lot of people have been scared about what's going on. And, you know, I kind of peel the layers back and look at their investments and I say, hey, you know, and, you know, before I meet them, I do show them, hey, like, you know, this is how the markets are. This is how your portfolio is performing. It's not all that bad. Like, hey, you're up 10% or you're up 12%. And I think a lot of people are having recency bias. I know September was a bad month in the stock market. So it's weird. I think we got spoiled since 2020 when COVID hit. And I think everyone is kind of expecting just straight line growth, you know, month to month and year to year. We got punched in the gut last month in the stock markets due to interest rates going up and some other inflation concerns. And I think everyone now is in a really pessimistic mindset at the end of the year now to where they think that they're down for the whole year when they just had a bad month in September. So just reassess. October is a great month going into the quarter four to say, okay, where am I? How are the markets performing? Do I need to make any adjustments? Awesome time right now to sit down and look with your advisor about how things are going and see if you need to make strategy changes based on going into quarter four. Because one thing I am excited about, Bev, there's two things, and I hope I don't eat these words. Right now, the two things that are working for the markets are we are going into what's called a Santa Claus rally. That's our term we use and a lot of Wall Streeters use about going into like the spending season. So typically we have a good strong year end because people get out of their houses. They travel, they spend money on toys and consumer products. So usually a lot of people get into spending mode and Wall Street gets some good corporate earnings at the end of the year. So it's usually a good time. Usually we end on a strong note after October going into the holiday season. So usually the markets are pretty positive. So that's something to look forward to as long as consumer spending is strong. Another thing is I'm praying and hoping to the Lord two things happen. Interest rates hopefully come down in the next year, which is still kind of up in the air. And also, I hope that the war in Iran, I'm praying will end sooner, like tomorrow, hopefully. But that may be God's will on that. But those are the big factors that are kind of impacting the stock market. I'll talk about that in a sec. But if those three things happen, right, consumer spending is strong in quarter four. If we have the war and hopefully the geopolitical tensions overseas kind of ease and if interest rates come down, I think we're in for a good next quarter, and I hope I don't sound like a fool for predicting that in 3 months in case something else happens, because I know we're going into midterm elections. A lot of stuff can happen, but as far as those macro factors that we look at, right now, I personally, for younger clients, especially in looking into saying, hey, now is a good time to make sure we look at your investments, see if we're poised to benefit from all three of those things happening, hopefully, which is our projection, and making sure that our clients can benefit going into 2027. So again, a good advisor will sit down, review, and make sure you're positioned for the good, the bad, and hopefully the beautiful coming up soon in the next couple of years.
0: All right. 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We're talking with LV, our topic of conversation, fourth quarter cleanup tactics to end the year strong. Yeah. So hold on, LV. Hold on, callers. We're going to break. Yeah. And as always, you're listening to the heart and soul of Memphis, WDIA.
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0: IA. We are talking with our certified financial planner, practitioner, LPL Wealth Strategist, LB Plummer Jr. Hold on, LV. I'm going to our phone lines to talk with Shorty Mac. Hi, Shorty Mac.
1: Hey, man.
0: How are you?
1: Doing good. How are you?
0: I'm doing well today. What do you say?
1: Well, this is just like a public service question I got. Is LV there?
0: He's listening to you. What's your question? He's listening.
1: How you doing, LV?
0: He's doing well. Go on, Shorty Mac, with your question.
1: I'm hearing theory. I'm hearing stuff on social media, LV, about 47 is planning on doing something with this digital currency. And I said I was going to ask you because you're a financial guy. You know where I'm headed, LV?
0: Digital currency.
1: He doing something with this digital stuff, I guess, like Bitcoin, XRP. They are saying, the rumors are out. It's on social media, Facebook, and I know it's probably no truth to it, but I want to just ask a simple question.
0: Does he know anything about it? Okay.
1: They're asking people to take their money out the bank, man, by the end of October. They saying 47 finna go digital. Is there any truth to this mess?
0: Okay.
1: They're talking about banks going to be cashless. You can't go to an ATM because they're going to be down around the end of this month. Is there any truth to this crazy stuff, babe? I hear it, and I can't do nothing to ask a question about it.
0: Well, it's a good question.
1: Go ahead, LV.
0: Okay. Thank you, Shorty Mac. And we'll ask LV if he's heard that. LV, I don't know if you heard Shorty Mac's question.
2: Oh, no, I did not. I'm sorry.
0: Okay. His question was, he was hearing about 47, he's talking about the president, LV, is going digital currency. And he says, been all on social media going digital currency, the Bitcoin and all these. And he wants to know, have you heard anything about that? Is it true? And telling people to take your monies out the bank because digital. I don't know if you've heard that. LV, that was Shorty Mac's question.
2: I'll say this real quick, babe. Shorty Mac is my guy. He's been with us. Like, I think since I started this show with you, he's been a listener, hasn't he?
0: Yes, he has.
2: I didn't hear his question, but just tell him I said hello when he talked to him again. He's always been a really avid listener, and I appreciate him. And I will say this. I did automatically associate his name with crypto because I want to say, correct me if I'm wrong, I think that was something we had talked about maybe a few years ago, Mr. Mac.
0: Right.
2: And I may have given you a very similar answer as to what I'm about to give now. So here's what I'm going to say. And again, so far, I have not been wrong, but I could be wrong tomorrow. I don't have a crystal ball. I think what he's referring to is, again, you know, I've been hearing this since COVID. Really, honestly, Beth, really since before COVID. We've been hearing about the advent of the crypto market, New World Order, collapse of the U.S. dollar, collapse of fiat currency. Or I'm sorry, non-fiat currency, right? And, you know, I've been hearing this for a long time. So I'm not saying that some of the things that I'm sure he read over and a lot of people are reading over right now doesn't have any merit. I'm sure there is some economics behind why some of the publications out there are saying, hey, like, this is happening, prepare for this, move your money. But one thing I am going to say and be very confident in that is, you know, there is nothing happening to me and from my view in the crypto world that would necessitate me saying, hey, client, get ready and buckle up. Like, we're gonna cash out your 401k. Mm-hmm. We're gonna get rid of your stocks and move to crypto. I would probably lose my license if I gave anyone that advice. So I'm not saying what Shorty Mac is saying is wrong because I don't know what he's seeing. But what I'm seeing from a lot of clients that work with me actively, when they bring news like that to me, number one, I always check and make sure that the source, the information is verified. Sometimes it's not. Most of the time it's not. Sometimes it is. But it doesn't really become real and substantive for us as advisors, unless we're seeing it reported, to be honest, unless I see it hit CNBC, unless I see it hit, you know, CNN Money or Fox Money, some of those major, you know, of course, there's a lot of sensationalism behind some of those as well when it comes to politics. But I really do look at, hey, if we see an actual legislative movement or action towards what these people are fearing right now, that's when I move as an advisor and say, hey, listen, this is passed by Congress. It's real. It's impacting the capital markets. We need to talk, right? And I'll be honest, like right now, everything since crypto began has been nothing but pure speculation. Again, as of October 13th, 2026, it's been nothing but speculation. So I would say and advise, obviously don't make any like rash changes or strategy moves or liquidations in your investments based on something you see on social media. That's why it's good to talk to an advisor and a fiduciary and say, hey, listen, this is what I'm concerned about. I heard this from a buddy of mine or from this, you know, guy I follow or girl I follow. What do you think? And I have those conversations, Bev, every single day.
0: Okay.
2: And a lot of times, especially in the crypto space, it ends with me saying, hey, that's 90% not true, maybe 95% not true. Don't panic. Let's keep on moving with the plan. But I will say this, though, I've been pretty on point with the development of crypto. It's still a glorified kind of lottery system right now, the way I see it. I still don't see a lot of intrinsic value in it personally. I think everyone knows I rant about this at least once a year. And I always advise clients, you know, just don't invest in what you're not willing to lose. It's still highly unregulated. I know President Trump is, you know, said he was going to back a lot of this stuff. And a lot of the policies he proposed on the campaign trail, I don't believe came to fruition. And that market right now is still the same, to be honest, as far as what I've seen the last 5 years. I'm not saying that some clients haven't made money off of crypto trades, because there is money to make on there if you're willing to take the risk and make a gamble.
0: Mm-hmm.
2: But nothing that real fiduciary level advisors are really going to say, hey, you know, we saw that link and, you know, on TikTok or on Twitter, and we got to make some changes. We always like to make sure we verify the information before making any big recommendations. So right now, hold tight. If you want, and it may be Mr. Mack, if you want to email it to us and we can have a consult and talk, so I can give you a better take, you know, specifically. But just anyone listening, just make sure you work with a good trusted third party, find a good fiduciary, and talk this stuff through before you make any big changes, for sure, with your hard-earned money.
0: Right. And I say this, LV, be careful, because you have a lot of stuff on social media that's not true. So be careful with, you know, believing in all that stuff on social media. So.
2: Yeah, absolutely. And the last thing, just 10 seconds I'll add for sure, Mac, is there. The only thing I did see, I was looking at a client's notes I talked to about a year ago on this last summer in July of 2025. The only thing I saw was what Trump signed in the law was the Genius Act. That was the first major federal law in the U.S. government for like cryptocurrency and kind of providing that regulatory framework for just like the crypto markets, things like that. I think that's the only thing I've seen that made the crypto trading space a little bit more stable and a little more like official.
0: Mm-hmm.
2: But nothing to where I'm going to tell clients, hey, you know, let's sell everything and go invest in crypto. That's why, again, that's the only thing I've seen from my view. And other than that, we're marching down the street in other areas of investing. We usually, as far as our firm and our investment philosophy, we tend to ignore that crypto space largely unless the client really wants to get in and allocate a tiny bit of their portfolio to it. I'm cool as long as they can afford the risk. But right now, it's not something we really dabble in that much. And if that changes, and again, that's our job, is to look at the marketplace, look at the regulatory world, look at the governing bodies of America, and see if there's any opportunities that pop up. But right now, we're staying away essentially right now at the moment and not making any big changes to our clients' plans.
0: Okay. Okay. Very good. Mm-hmm. Now, LV, a lot of people are scared right now due to the war going on, inflation, politics. Are you in the psychiatrist mode today, brother, right now, as you're coaching people through this?
2: That is a great question. I'll say this, not as much as I usually would, because here's the thing, Bev. Again, people got spoiled this last few years, and I have a lot of clients that just like, and I know they're listening, I'll kind of make fun of them when they call in a good kind of light way, because I'm like, okay, the last 5 years of like pure growth meant nothing, but then clients usually start getting a little shaky, like, oh man, I'm down 1% for the month. It's just, I think people forget that, you know, the markets are variable. It's going to go up. It's going to go down. And again, this last 5 years post-COVID, it's actually been a lot more up than down. So put it this way, to answer your question, I'm not like, the only time I'm really truly in pure psychiatric mode for clients is if it's like a big bear market crash or the markets are down 20%, 30%. I've been through that a few times. So I would say COVID, the tariff announcement, and a few other things that may have popped with the last maybe 10 years I've been involved with. But right now for this year, it's only our most conservative clients I'm talking to right now that just are shaky and maybe you're experiencing their first 1-2% drop in their portfolios. So, but no, full on LV putting on his psychiatrist hat on, absolutely not yet. But here's the thing I wanted to say to that, and you're right about that, Bev. A lot of people are, I wouldn't say scared. I think a lot of people are just concerned because it's been so good on Wall Street, and now they're like, okay, how long is this going to last? How much good can we get before it gets bad? Totally understand those concerns. But the one thing is, again, there's a big dislocation between reality and perception when it comes to the markets. I think people, because they were down 1% in September, they're thinking that this is a bad year, and that's just objectively not true. So real quick, as I like to always say in the show, the S&P as of today is still up 14% from the year-to-date from January to today. The NASDAQ has still popped by 16% positive this year. And even the Dow. The Dow has had a rough year, but it's actually still up 8%. So, again, I can't predict tomorrow, but I can just look back and we have hard data to say, hey, you know, this is still a solid year for investments and a real and remember, this is also a very atypical year, Bev. Mm-hmm. This is one of the first times in my career, I can tell you, where we're at an active war in the Middle East, like boots on the ground, and the markets have not crashed. So, you know, there was a big drop. Yeah. And again, we saw a quick reaction when the Operation Midnight Hammer and a few things happened when we first started to, you know, start our quarrel with Iran. But right now, the markets are still kind of jittery about it, but we're not in a situation where we're preparing our clients for an Afghanistan 2001 all over again. Like, the markets are still kind of resilient and just marching ahead. So I'm not downplaying the war at all, because there's worse things happening than the stock markets. But right now, I will say that as far as the market response to what's happening over there, it's been largely just kind of moving down the street. So right now, again, bottom line, all is well. You know, for those that are concerned that are not working with us or an advisor, don't panic and start selling your money and moving it around. Right now, you know, we got some concerns about inflation, like I mentioned, and we have some concerns about interest rates, which I'm praying come down soon so we can get back to normalization. But right now, like, the markets are kind of have digested it. You know, I'm not saying that tomorrow may not be a bad day or a bad week or a bad month up ahead, but consumers are still spending money. Housing market is still, it's not horrible, but it's not great. You know, unemployment is still there to where it's reasonable. Job creation, we're seeing the prospect of interest rate cuts happen and get a little more clear day to day. And again, if that happens, the markets will spring load and I'm sure jump up. So bottom line is, right now, even though it hasn't been a perfect year, this year could have been much, much worse in light of everything happening on Capitol Hill, the war, and of course, with inflation still being very, very prevalent with a lot of Americans right now. So, but anyway, still, the markets have been strong and really barreled through those factors. And so far, I've been happy from an advisory standpoint about seeing clients' performance for the year. So, but again, everyone listening, make sure if you are a younger investor, don't let the day-to-day help you, you know, make you make decisions. Keep the long-term hat on. Keep your plan in place. That, to be honest, is where I think a lot of great advisors separate themselves. You know, whenever the markets are down, we actually do our best to call up clients and say, hey, listen, we know this is happening. This is what we need to do. Hold tight, coaching you through this. So behavioral coaching is a big component of what we do. And I think that brings a lot of value to people who, left to their own devices, may make irrational decisions with their money during times like now because of things they're seeing out there, you know, on social media and whatnot. So just remember, that's a great thing about having an advisor, is just to help you through times where there's turbulence and uncertainty. And that's what we take pride in doing.
0: Oh, very good, very good. Now, LV, what about people's estate planning? Now, we talk about this on my show with my attorneys, but should they be reviewing their wills and trusts right now with their attorneys?
2: Yeah, that's a great question. I actually got a question about that a couple days ago in prep for this show. And I will say this, yes. And I want to stay in my lane because, like I mentioned a few minutes ago, I'm not an attorney, but we do have, like, legal support here at LPL in our firm. So I'll say this, the one objective non-negotiable that I tell clients, no matter who you are, is you need at least a will. You need a, you know, power of attorney, power of a will. You need to make sure your family avoids probate if something happens to you. So if you have at least a will, just remember, don't set up a will and never look at it again. Like, I met a new client last week who set up a will in 1999, Bev. Wow. 99. Uh-huh. Never looked at it. And she's like, do I need to update this? And since then, she's been in 3 marriages. She has 5 more kids. She has 15 grandkids. I'm like, you know the answer to that question.
0: Right, exactly.
2: So we did get her with an attorney and set up a review and changed it. So, yeah, when your life changes, even if you have, again, a new family member, like a new child or grandchild or new marriage or divorce. I met another client actually this week who had her ex-husband as the 100% beneficiary of her $1 million plus 401k. And I was like, what are you doing? You got to change that stuff. You got to make sure you keep things up to date with where your life is.

0: supported over her life, and she's going to support her alma mater, and I think 20% goes to a good friend of hers. So you can do things like that. You can involve charities and nonprofits and your church, whatever. Just make sure that your wealth and your property doesn't go to probate, to where the government is going to decide who's going to get what. That it's just not going to go the way you want.
1: Right.
0: And I know you have some great attorneys on here, Bev, that talk more about that and more, you know, better than I can about that.
1: Yeah.
0: But just remember, part of the advisory review is around at the end of the year now. I bust out the papers. We say, hey, listen, do we need to change this? Do we have a new grandchild? Do we need to set up a sub-trust for a new member of the family? And just, this is a great time to do that. So as you get into the Christmas season, things get really busy and you start traveling and spending time with family, that you kind of do that dirty, boring work of saying, okay, let me just review everything with my advisor and make sure that all things are buttoned up in case something happens to me. So unquestionably, yes, definitely want to. And remember one more thing. Tax law changes, legislative laws change, state laws change. Even if you have a good trust or will that you set up maybe a couple years ago or, you know, fairly recently, it's still a good idea to sit down with an attorney to say, hey, based on all the stuff going on, is this still the right way to structure my estate and ensure my family taken care of if I die? So just want to throw that out there. And remember, as with working with certified financial planners, we usually say, you know, do that review in-house. And then if we deem an amendment necessary to your estate plan, we'll send you to a good attorney or the one that we partnered up with you when we first took you on board, and just make sure that all parties communicate to make sure that everything is effectuated the way it needs to, so that way your estate plan is always up to date. So again, don't do it years ago and forget. You got to do it at least once a year where you review this stuff.
1: Yeah. Good advice, LV. Good advice. Not being an attorney. Good advice. Okay, LV, I want to move to taxes. Most people don't have tax strategists or CPAs. What are some things you warn your clients about if they do their taxes on their own?
0: Mm-hmm. Yeah, and this is complicated, though, because I have a lot of people that are DIY tax people, like clients that are retired. They don't have a bunch of deductions. They don't have a lot of, giving and all that. They just have a simple situation. I want everyone to know I'm not anti H&R Block or anti TurboTax. I'm not, because some people really have such a simple situation where they don't need in-depth tax planning and stuff like I talk about a lot. So, but one thing I do want to say is, if you don't have a CPA and you're in that kind of wealth building mode, or maybe you're a brand new retiree and you're making a lot of critical decisions with your money and whatnot, it's always good. Pay a little extra money if you can and find a good CPA. And again, the good thing about our relationship, when a client comes to us, we'll look at their tax returns, see if they've done anything right, see if they've done anything wrong, see if there's any room for what we call tax optimization, to say, okay, you know what, you're missing out on these credits or these deductions, or you're not withholding enough from your paycheck, or your Social Security check isn't taxed enough. We look at all those factors and say, okay, you know what, we need to bring in a third party to make sure they review our recommendations and help them implement and make sure overall that we have a tax, tax mitigation technique to really help them with planning going forward. So number one, I would say is definitely if you're in that scope where you think there is, like, you're kind of still building your wealth, I always say it's usually good to have a good CPA. The non-negotiable part for me, though, if I meet someone that is 1099 or a business owner, to me, you have to have a good CPA. I'm sorry to say that. I've dealt with a lot of business owners and charities and nonprofits and for-profits. And if you're a business owner and you don't have a CPA and you're doing your taxes on your own and your bookkeeping on your own and your tax planning on your own, to me, that's a tragic mistake, because I'm a business owner myself. I even have my own CPA team to help me with this stuff, even though I know a lot of this stuff on the tax side.
1: Yeah.
0: But you got to have a third party perspective and someone that eats and breathes nothing but taxes to make sure overall that you have not just a tax filer, but a tax strategist to help you make sure that you're making the right moves and claiming all the deductions out there that business owners get in America. So that was what I would say, Bev. Business owners, unquestionably, the only time you don't need a CPA, if you ask me, or a tax planner, is if you have I'm making a W-2 income, nothing fancy happening, maybe no family, and I'm just kind of marching down the street. That's fine. You don't need to pay a bunch of money for this. But for everyone else, I definitely would recommend a CPA, especially if you are on the higher net worth side, and we got to put together tax strategies for you and, consuming your money and retirement income and spending down and making sure we can pass that money on as tax efficiently as possible to your kids and grandkids. That's where a good tax planner would come into play as well. And again, they partner with us to make sure that we're all one good cohesive unit to make sure that we have a macro plan for you. So, so I would say that. Another thing I will say about that, about what we're looking at right now, there's a lot of year-end tax moves that I recommend people make right now. I won't go over all of them, but this is a good time to meet with an advisor to talk about.

0: But hey, it's almost the end of the year. You know, what are some of those things I can do to really reduce that tax bill as much as humanly possible well before December 31st? So again, that comes down to, like I mentioned earlier, donor advised funds. That comes down to looking at your portfolios and doing what's called tax loss harvesting, right? Looking at your investment landscape and saying, hey, can I sell anything for a loss and offset some of my ordinary income taxes? Because you can do that where I believe it's up to $3,000 to $4,000 a year you can sell on investments that may have not gone the way you wanted this year. Take those losses and use it against your ordinary income tax for the year to reduce your tax bill, right? So a combination of harvesting losses, getting out of bad investments, selling real estate or whatever we end up doing, it's a great time to look at that stuff now, not December, but now,
1: right,
0: to make sure that overall we have some time to effectuate those planning techniques. So, and also one more thing I'll say from a tax standpoint, it's also a great year, business owner or not, to look and say, okay, how far have I pushed my money and my capital to tax sheltered investments like my 401k, like my simple IRA or my SEP IRA or my Roth accounts? So a lot of people scramble in mid-December right before Christmas Day, and by that time they're already spending money for their kids and toys and games and all stuff. So now before the holiday season, it's a great time to say, you know what? I only put in, the limit on a 401k is 30 grand right now, and I only put in 20. So should I find some extra money and try to load it up before the end of the year? So if you have some wiggle room and some space in your budget and your cash flow allows, it's a great time to max out 401s, max out IRAs, simple IRAs, all that stuff if you're a business owner. Just sit down with a good team. If you have extra cash on the side, or if you have extra income and you're feeling good and you want to crank up those 401k contributions, it's a great time to do so right now and try to make sure you can top those accounts out and, again, keep Uncle Sam away from as much money as possible. So just letting you know, it's always good to look back, see how much room you have to put into those plans to save money on taxes and try to get those done right now before the end of the year takes over.
1: All right. Sounds good. Now, LB, as we get ready to kind of end, and let's end on retirement plans. People ask me all the time, when are you going to retire? Well, anyway, I need to know about some retirement plans. What are some of the things you look into with clients during this time of the year to ensure that they are getting the most of their workplace plans?
0: Awesome. You can't retire, Bev. You mean too much.
1: right.
0: A lot of people would be very unhappy if you walked away. But I understand, hey, you're a legend, and I'd hate to see you go. But hopefully one day you can rest.
1: So yes.
0: But workplace plans. Okay, so right now it is enrollment season. I have a lot of clients, especially new ones that we're bringing on,
1: right,
0: that have no clue where to start with reviewing their employer plans. So it's a great time right now, as a lot of enrollment windows are open, to look in one very specific document. If you are a W-2 worker, that everybody should have, it's called a summary plan description, an SPD. So whether you call it or not, it doesn't matter. Just pull it up, ask HR and say, hey, listen, I heard this guy on the radio. He asked me to ask HR for my SPD. So again, a summary plan description is a document that's going to lay out all the benefits for you to say, okay, this is your disability policies that are available to you. This is your long-term care insurance. This is your life insurance, your 401k, any prepaid legal plans, any dental plans, all that stuff. So it's basically a menu of everything you have that your employer offers. You'd be shocked, Bev, at how often people just don't even take a minute to look at that and say, okay, let me do a benefits review and make sure that while I'm working with this employer, I'm extracting every dollar of value out of this company while I can. So that's critical in quarter four, right around in October, when usually these employers are opening up the doors and saying, hey, it's time to really re-enroll and here's some new benefits. We want to keep you as an employee. Here's our retention bonus program, just stuff like that. So just once a year with an advisor around now, while the door is open, go into the door with your advisor, look around and see what's out there and make sure that you're taking the utmost advantage of every employer plan. Because a lot of times they have great benefits. If you're blessed to work for a very good employer, they have awesome benefits that they'll contribute 50 to 90% of the cost for insurance, not just health and vision, but also things like long-term care, like short-term disability, long-term disability. Sometimes even what I'm a big fan of, umbrella policies that just cover general liability. Just things that they may offer for free or for a very low contributory cost. It's a great time to look in, sit with an advisor, say, hey, should I get enrolled in this? Should I disregard this? Get in? Is this a good plan? It's just a good time right now to do that before the door closes again on those enrollment options. So, excuse me, but right now this is a great season for that. I'm doing that a lot with clients as far as those employee benefits reviews. And just remember, don't miss out on the good stuff. Because even if you don't have the best 401k, sometimes your company will offer great long-term care insurance plans or great disability plans or great prepaid legal. So just remember, don't get so hung up on your 401k, because I know that's the center stage attraction of a lot of these plans when people work. But just remember, there's a broad landscape of things you can get into. And again, a good advisor will get in there with you and just kind of help you search and make sure that you're taking advantage while you're working with the company.
1: So make sure you have, I guess, LB, have all your duckies in a row.
0: Yes. Yep. Make sure every duck is walking and that everything is lined up for you. Because if not, then you're going to just keep on working and not take advantage. To me, that's like leaving money on the table. So I think the biggest sins I see, I have a lot of people that I ask them when I first meet them. I'm like, hey, you know, are you putting a minute in your 401k? And they say, yeah. You know, and they say, okay, awesome. I'm putting in 4%. And okay, cool. I'm glad you're doing that. But then I look into their SPD and I say, hey, did you know your company matches like up to 7% and you're only putting in 4, right? That's money on the table. But let's see if we can find it in your budget, crank it up, get that absolutely free match money that they're going to throw into your portfolio for just participating. You know, those decisions can go a very, very long way, especially if you're younger and you have a lot of time to build an extra $2,000 a year or whatever in your account from your employer can really add up and be the difference between having $500,000 of retirement or having $800,000 of retirement. So those small kind of seemingly de minimis decisions really, really do add up over the years. So again, not just the 401k, but hey, is there a Roth option? Are there conversion options? Do we have after-tax contributions we can make if you max out your plan? And that way we can throw some money somewhere. Do we have good investments in there? Do we have disability policies in case you get hurt in the job? Do we have good workman's comp? Do we have long-term care that you can carry and have a portable policy with you can take after work to, you know, after you retire to cover nursing homes and all that stuff down the road? So there, again, there's a broad landscape, and you got to at least once a year sit down and look into it with your advisory team just to make sure that you're taken care of. And like you said, Bev, have all those ducks in a row for you.
1: All right. Sounds good. Mm-hmm. Good information today, LB. Final thoughts you have for our listeners?
0: Yeah. Great show. I appreciate everything. I think right now the big thing I'll say is for those that are calling, just be patient with my team, because, again, this is a weird time in our business. This is with the baby coming and my schedule being kind of off. So just remember, I really want everyone to know and have a great relationship with me as an advisor, but I also want them, as they come on board with our family here, to really know my team. I've said that before. I mean, I hold them in the highest regard, second to none. We're more of an ensemble here, and we have, of course, Lanita, Whitney, Rayvon, Kristen, who've been with me for a few, between 1 and 5 years. And then, of course, we have Brandon Porter, the second, who's a new advisor here that's also going to back me up while I'm gone and as a great second chair in a lot of our clients. So I want our clients to know that it's not just the ALV show here. We have an awesome team, second to none, that's going to really wrap their arms around you and make sure that even between when you schedule and when we meet, that, you know, you're going to have a good experience with us. So just remember, if you go to our website, pwsplanning.com, it has information about my team and what to expect as far as our process and our retainer structure and everything like that. So make sure you check out our website so you can see how we operate and what our process is. And again, we really look forward to getting to know everyone, and again, even if you do not call, we appreciate you listening and supporting the show. And again, on the next show, I look forward to going into some new things and hopefully hitting some new areas that we haven't talked about between November and December. So thanks again for everyone. And of course, for you, Bev, for the platform. Really appreciate it.
1: Oh, you're welcome, LV. And again, as LV said earlier, he's on baby mode. So be patient with him.
0: Yes, absolutely. And we'll let you know how that goes too, Bev. We'll send you a picture when he gets here on Monday.
1: It sounds good. I love it, LV. Be safe, yep, brother. Okay.
0: Thank you. You too, Bev. You have a good one.
1: You too. Thank you, LV. 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Yeah. LV's got a new baby coming in. Yeah. Good. We are getting ready to go to the other side of the Bev Johnson Show. Yeah, stick and stay for that. So, and spread some more information on the heart and soul of Memphis. WDIA.
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0: and soul of Memphis. It's Tuesday, October 13th, 2026, wherever you are. Hope you're doing well. Well, this hour we have some very special guests in the house from the National Panhellenic Council Incorporated, Memphis Metropolitan. Let me welcome in the president, and I'm going to let her do all the introductions, but the president, my Sora, Miss Nikki Dixon. How you doing, sister?
1: I'm doing good, Sora Bev. How are you today?
0: I'm hanging.
1: Great.
0: I'm loving this weather.
1: Yes,
0: well, I hope
1: I
0: it
1: am.
0: Gets a little cooler.
1: Right.
0: So, sister, you are back again.
1: Yes, ma'am.
0: And the National Panhellenic Council Incorporated Memphis Metropolitan Chapter. Y'all got something going on. What's going on, sister?
1: Yes, Sora Bev, we have Rolling to the Polls that is going on. This is a nonpartisan community initiative of the MPHC Memphis Metropolitan that helps eligible voters have access to the polls through coordinated transportation from October the 15th through October the 24th. Our goal is to reduce the transportation barriers and make it easy for Memphis area residents to participate in the democratic process.
0: And we need it. We need to roll to the polls.
1: Yes, ma'am.
0: Roll to the polls. So is this the first time?
1: No, ma'am.
0: President, I was going to ask that you all have done this.
1: Right. We did it 2 years ago in 2024, which was Roll to the Polls, where we did a bus wrap and we brought the D9 and the community out to Mississippi Boulevard and we voted together. So this year we thought, hey, we need to kind of pivot, and we went to a new way. So we rolled to the polls. Now we're rolling to the polls.
0: Rolling
1: to the polls.
0: And so you all have decided this, and let me, for our listeners who just may not know what Panhellenic Council is, it is a collaboration of all the Black sororities and fraternities, correct?
1: That's right.
0: Okay. So you all have decided to come together because this is definitely important.
1: This is.
0: I was thinking, President, that next month it's November,
1: right?
0: Election time. But we know that we're getting ready to have early voting.
1: Right.
0: Yeah. So one of the things that you all have decided that the D9 coming together and say, look, we have to push this thing. This is so important.
1: Correct.
0: And go on.
1: So, yeah, we have the D9 organization, but we also have community partners that came in with us outside of the D9. And I am happy to say that we do have all 9 organizations that are participating in this effort along with our community partners.
0: Okay. So is this the first time you have the community partners?
1: This is the first time that we have the community partners. This is the first time.
0: And who are they?
1: Our featured sponsor is I Love Luxury Transportation, which is the transportation company that will be providing the rides to the rolls. And you're not going in anything shabby. We're talking about Sprinters that are so beautiful, party buses. So that is our featured sponsor. And then we have the Honorable Mayor A.C. Warden and the Warden Law Firm. We have the historic Oak Grove Baptist Church, Braced, First Baptist Broad Church, Zion Temple, Church of God in Christ Ministries, Giving Youth a Chance, Big River Moving, and the PAC Council, which is the Prostate Council with Ken Carpenter.
0: Yeah, PAC.
1: PAC, yes.
0: Yeah, definitely, you know Ken. Oh, I'm glad. And so with these partners, and I know you mentioned some churches, that they will be able to tell their members, the congregation, like, look, we need you all go to vote.
1: Right. We need
0: somebody
1: you to vote.
0: Somebody will say, I don't have a ride. You got that covered.
1: We have that covered. We're going to 23 locations over 6 days.
0: Wow.
1: And we do have several churches that are locations. We have Cathedral Faith Ministries, Watkins Chapel CME, We have Ardmore Terrace Baptist Church, Promised Land Church. We have Christ Missionary Baptist Church, St. Mark Baptist Church, and Testament of Hope Baptist Church, New Hope Baptist Church, and we also have Zion Hill CME Church and Norris Road.
0: Oh, good, good. Now, you brought some fellas in here with
1: you. I did.
0: Yeah. You know I like the fellas.
1: I know.
0: Tell me about these fellas.
1: First, we have Peter Smith, who is the first vice president of Alpha Delta Lambda chapter of Alpha Phi Alpha. And then we have the owner and the operator of I Love Luxury Transportation, which is Mark Hearns.
0: Okay. So,
2: you got to get in line. Bell been my girl for a long time.
0: That's
2: now.
0: Right. You better tell him. Nah. But you know, I'll take on some boyfriends. You know, I'll take on some men. Yeah. Let me start with Peter.
3: Yes.
0: And Alpha Phi Alpha.
3: Yes, ma'am.
0: Fraternity.
3: Yes, ma'am. Oh. The first.
0: I know
3: the
0: a little
3: first
0: bit.
3: Of all.
0: I know. Yeah. I love when y'all say that.
3: Yes,
0: The first. Alpha Phi Alpha.
3: Alpha Phi Alpha.
0: Peter, I know a little bit about my dad was Alpha.
3: Yes.
0: Yeah. I have to tell people, he went over at Lamorne Owen College.
3: Oh, man. I went over at Lamorne Owen College also.
0: What?
3: Yes, ma'am.
0: Yeah,
3: yes,
0: well,
3: ma'am.
0: Well, my dad went over. Well, you probably weren't even born when he went over. But I, and saying this, and I know... You alphas, you always are community driven. Why get involved with rolling to the polls?
3: Well, we look back at our founders, and the founders had all these things. They were thinking of those things in advance to me. If you look at those guys that started this process, our jewels were always there thinking about others and uh-huh. thinking about the needs of others. So that's why we knew we had to be in on this process. Because that's what our goals are,
0: uh-huh.
3: to make sure that everybody's treated fairly
0: okay.
3: in that process. So Alpha wanted to be a part of this process.
0: And so with your chapter, mm-hmm. The brothers, you all are going to be out. Are you going to be helping? Are you going to be on the buses? Or how does that work?
3: We're going to do a little all of that. We're going to be out. Some will lead the stops that the buses that everybody will come to. Some will be out on the buses and ride to the polls with the people to make sure they get on and get off the bus and then get back to their locations. And some will just be out cheering the folks on to vote.
0: Yeah.
3: So we'll have brothers out doing brother stuff.
0: I hear, sorry, Nikki, you hear me? They're going to do brother stuff.
1: Yeah, that's what they say.
0: I love that. And so this, again... The date you all are starting?
1: On the 15th.
0: That's this week?
1: Mm-hmm. Yes, ma'am. On October 15th, we'll start in the North Memphis Fraser area.
0: Because early voting starts the 14th.
1: That's correct.
0: Okay. So y'all, early voting starts the 14th, and you all are going to start your rolling to the polls on the 15th.
3: Yes,
1: ma'am.
0: Yeah. Let me bring in Brother Mark over here. And... how did you get involved in this?
2: I got a call from one of my good friends. He's a Kappa. And he told me about this initiative that the D9 was starting up. And he asked, would I be interested in joining the movement? Because that's what we do, try to uplift one another.
0: Yeah.
2: And it was a no-brainer for us to be an active participant in this movement that they have and getting everybody registered, but
0: to vote,
2: to get to the polls,
0: yeah,
2: so they can
0: the
2: a voice can be heard.
0: Yeah, and I want to ask, how is this going to work? Sorry, when I'm asking, because are people going to, do they need to be at a certain place? Are you all coming to their homes? How is this going to work as far as transportation, getting them to the polls?
1: So, Sorby, if we have a sign up that you can click on the link, and the link will tell you every day which locations that we're at.
0: Ah.
1: So right now, like I said, we have 23 locations over 6 days, including our colleges. We are going to our college campuses and picking up students as well. So they can sign up there, and every day they sign up, that'll tell us the capacity that we need on the bus. Like I said, if we need to pick up more, we will pick up more. We want to make sure that everyone's voice is heard and everyone has an opportunity to get there. Gas is high. If you don't feel like driving, just pull up to a location. Mark and his team, they will make sure that you are there comfortably. We're going to be there and making sure that you get there. So that's how you can go. I'll make sure that you have the link so you can put on your page as well.
0: Yeah.
1: But that is how you sign up. You can go to the MPH Memphis Metro Metropolitan Facebook page, and you can see the flyers and the link there. And we want to make sure that everyone gets there. You know, we were founded with 22 wonderful ladies.
0: Yes, yes.
1: And we service to our communities what we're about. Deltas have been serving since 1913.
0: Yes. And service, that's what we do.
1: That is.
0: So I was going to ask you, Sora, that also, can they go to you all's website?
1: Yes, ma'am.
0: To the website. And will the link be on your website?
1: Yes, ma'am. It's on our website as well.
0: Okay. So they have to click the link to find out where you all are going to be.
1: Yes, ma'am. And then there's a Sign Up Genius link on there, and it's going to show every location we're going to be at. It's going to show the times that we're going to be there at each location.
0: Okay. Because I want to be clear, because, you know, you'll have somebody say, well, they didn't come to my house. You're not going to houses, right?
1: No, ma'am.
0: Okay, but
2: no,
0: I want you all to be clear on that, because someone's you know our folks. Somebody heard something else. So you're not coming to a person's home.
1: No, ma'am. We're going to those specific locations. And if they have troubles with signing up, they can call us at 901-417-1407. Again, that number is 901-417-1407.
0: And they can call that number. So that's
1: yes,
0: good. That's good.
1: Yes, ma'am. We want to make sure that everyone has access. I know some of the, you know, seasoned people don't like technology, so they can give us a call and we'll make sure that we get it taken care of.
0: Very good. And they can call the number to find out also. And I love that. And you're right. A lot of people don't have computers. They don't know how to use their smartphone. But this is going to be an opportunity. So this is for the early voting.
1: Yes.
0: Okay. Because I want to be clear on that. Early voting.
1: Yes,
0: 15th
1: early voting.
0: Through the 24th.
2: Correct.
0: And I want folks to get out there early to vote.
1: Yes.
0: Don't say you don't have a way, because we're telling you.
1: You have a way, and you're riding in style, like I said.
2: Luxury.
1: And at Sora Baby, you go to their page and look, it's luxury. It is not shabby. It is good.
0: Mark, I'm going to your page and look. You know I have to look. You know I'm going to have to look.
2: I brought the big boy outside for you, Bill.
0: Oh, okay.
2: Yeah, I brought the big boy for you today. I got the coloring outside for you, Bill.
0: Oh, okay. I just wanted to make sure.
2: Yeah.
0: Make sure. Uh-huh. We are talking this day, if you've just tuned in. We are talking with the folks from the National Panhellenic Council Incorporated Metropolitan Chapter. If you have a question or two for my guests, we do invite you to call. We are talking about rolling to the polls. They want you to early vote. I want you to early vote. All right? 901-535-9342 is our number. 800-503-9342. 833-535-9342 will get you in to us. 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

0: You're listening to the Bev Johnson Show. Here's Bev Johnson.
1: And we're talking about rolling to the polls with the National Panhellenic Council Incorporated Memphis Metropolitan Chapter, I like to say. Ladies and gentlemen, we are going to our phone lines to talk to some of our listeners. Prince of the Charles!
2: Say my name. How you doing this afternoon, Bev Johnson?
1: I'm doing fabulous. How about you?
2: Man, top chef all the way. Good afternoon to your callers and your listeners and to your guests. How you doing, guests?
3: Hey, how you doing?
4: We're good.
2: Man, everything's okay. I'm going to make it quick because I realize Ms. Johnson don't have a lot of time and people want to get in and talk. This is my question. It may be two parts, but let's start with the first one. We know during the midterms, most of the time, that people really don't get out and vote because they don't consider it to be like a presidential vote. What would you tell those people who don't get out and vote regularly that they need to get out and vote this time, even though you give them free transportation and all the amenities that comes with it? Because some people I have talked to stated to me that they don't care whether or not they vote or not. Go ahead.
1: He wants to know, what would you tell folks who say they don't want to vote or won't get out to vote?
5: Well, I would actually tell them, is that something they really want to do? Just think that over. Think about your history. Think about what your parents went through, what your grandparents went through, what your forefathers went through, what all those things they had to go through to get you to this point. Now, do we want to let all that go? Do we want to just step past that? Do we want to just close our eyes to it is what it seems like to me you'd be doing if you're not voting. We want to be able to vote so that we can keep these things alive.
1: All right, Prince.
2: What are we keeping alive? What do you mean, what are we keeping alive?
5: We're keeping alive the democratic system. We're keeping alive the, the ability to be able to talk when we need to talk, to be able to share, to be able to move like we need to move. All those things are being restricted, as you can see right now.
2: Okay, my last question to you both. What faults do the Democrat have and what faults do the Republican have? Because in my humble opinion, this is the way I look at it, it's just Prince Charles speaking. I don't trust the Democrats. I don't trust the Republicans. I trust the Republicans even less. And looking at what we got today, it's messed up.
1: But you know what, and Prince, I'm going to stop you. Right. I'm going to stop you because you asked the question and you answered your own question.
2: Okay.
1: But okay, let me be clear on this. You're listening to me? I know you're listening.
2: Please.
1: And sure. with my guest in here, their main objective is to get people to the polls who may not have transportation, who always said, I didn't have a ride. You know, whether they're Democrats, I don't know. I didn't even ask them. You're a Democrat, you're a Republican, you're a Democrat. I didn't ask. My focus is they want to help folks to get to the polls to vote. So, and I'm not trying to be disrespectful, but that's their agenda, is to get people to the polls. I didn't say, sorry, Nikki, you're a Democrat. I didn't ask these folks that. I want to know why they want to do this and what they are doing. And as Peter said, it's important that we vote. I'm going to always say that. It is so important that we go and vote. So they are here to encourage people to get out and vote. If they don't have a ride, we have one for them. Sora, did I say it okay? Peter, is that okay?
5: Yes, that's ma'am.
1: Okay.
5: That's right on.
4: You did it.
1: Okay. Is that it?
4: That's it.
2: I appreciate it.
1: You're welcome, Prince. Yeah, because I don't want
2: Take care.
1: You're welcome. I don't want folks to get sidetracked and start asking y'all. Y'all ain't here to talk politics. You're here to get people to go to the polls. Am I okay?
4: Yes,
1: Mark,
4: ma'am.
1: Did I do that okay?
0: Mark is here. Did.
1: Mark is kind enough to partner with this organization to give people transportation to go to the polls, right?
0: Exactly what we're doing. We're giving them.
1: You're not asking anybody, they Democrat, Republican, Independent.
0: Nonpartisan.
1: Right. You just want to get people so they can get there. They may not have a way. They may be, you'll probably be at a church. If they can walk to a church in their neighborhood, they can get on that, on the bus or whatever, to go to these polls to vote early voting.
3: And get them there and back safely and in luxury. So you'll be, make sure that you, you know, that you get there to have your voice heard. Because a lot of people do a lot of complaining. Well, we're giving you the avenue for your voice to be heard.
1: Right.
3: So you're not going to be able to say my gas too high. We got you. We coming to all areas in Memphis.
1: Right.
3: And
1: right.
3: We're giving them an opportunity. So just go on the website, like Nikki said, and get you and find the location, pick the time, and we got you.
1: I like that. Going to our phone lines to talk with you. Black conservative.
6: Hello?
1: Yes, you're on the air.
6: Oh, okay. I didn't hear that little noise there. Mm. Good morning. It's Black Conservative. Afternoon. Thanks for taking my call. And hello to your guest there.
7: Hello.
1: Question.
6: So, I got a question for you. You said, you mentioned that gas prices are high.
1: Yes.
6: Do you remember when the last time gas prices was lower?
1: What's your point, Black Conservative?
6: So gas prices was lower 2 years ago in 2024.
1: So what's your point? Did you not hear what I just said to you, to the last call? Okay, so what's your question?
6: I'm finna get to the point.
1: Okay.
6: With the gas prices being high, gas prices was around about $3.11 a gallon back in 2024. Gas prices always go
1: what
6: up when
1: is
6: we go to war.
1: Do you have a ride to the poll question for these folks? If not,
6: so here's my other question. Okay, I'm just asking a tough question.
1: That's not a tough question.
6: I want to ask a tough question.
1: No, that's not a tough question about gas. We understand gas is high. Hell, my gas is high, and maybe I don't want to ride my car to the pole and have Mark come pick me up.
3: I'm definitely coming.
1: Okay, well, what? Okay, now what's the question?
6: My last question. Let me ask my last question. I understand you all are getting people out to vote. You want them to get out to vote.
1: No, they're giving them a ride.
6: They're giving them a ride to vote. Okay. Now, my question is, are y'all engaging with them about why they're voting or why they should vote? I know at Mississippi Boulevard, they were talking about that.
1: That's not their concern why they're voting.
6: So
1: their concern is to give them transportation to get to the poll. That's it, Black Conservative. That's it. Once they get out to the polling place, they go in and vote, they're going to get back on the transportation and get back to their place where they started.
6: Well, as long as that's it, I just want to make sure that's what that is about.
1: Well, if you were listening at the beginning when we talked about what they're doing,

0: he's just saying something, just get on there talking crazy to be talking crazy. I don't believe he acted that crazy. He's been doing that to try to alienate people. So you can't be that stupid.
1: Well, I don't know. Could be. He could be, brother. I don't know.
0: It could be.
1: Yeah.
0: All right. Thank you, Bill.
1: Thank you. Bye-bye. Before we get out of here, Sora Nikki, okay, again, tell our listeners what's happening between October 15th and the 24th, you guys, because early voting begins October 14th. The National Panhellenic Council, which incorporates all the fraternities, black fraternities and sororities. You are coming together. You're rolling to the polls.
2: Yes, we're rolling to the polls October 15th through October 24th. We have several different locations. You can go to the website and make sure that you click the link to sign up with us. We have several different locations. We're going to be in North Memphis. We're going to be at all the college campuses. We'll be in Orange Mound. We'll be in Hollywood. We'll be in South Memphis. We will be in Whitehaven. We will be in Cordova. We'll be all over the city. So we just want to make sure that everyone has a ride. We are, the like she said, the NPHC Memphis. We're comprised of 19 chapters. Mm-hmm. We have chapters that have sponsored our initiative. We have the ADL and SRL, Alpha Phi Alpha chapters, the AKA BEO, PLO. We have both Memphis and Shelby County alumni, Delta Sigma Theta, the Memphis Kappas, the E-Phi chapter of Omega Psi Phi, the Zeta Phi Beta sorority Memphis chapter, and the Memphis Sigmas, the Memphis Omicron Sigma chapter, as well as the Memphis Iotas. And we have a lot of wonderful sponsors that made this possible so you guys can come out. They provided funding so we can pay this wonderful company, I Love Luxury. So thanks to the Historic Oak Grove, the Warden Firm, Brace, First Baptist Broad, Zion Temple, Church of God and Christ Ministries, Giving Youth a Chance, Big River Moving, and PACA Council. So we have everything covered. We just need you to sign up. We start on the 15th. Mm-hmm. October 15th. Mm-hmm. We just need you to click the link.
3: This Thursday.
2: Grab your friends, grab your neighbors, grab your frenemies. We don't care. Bring a group out. Pull up at a location. I Love Luxury is going to make sure that you are riding in luxury to and from. We're going to make sure you get on the bus, and we're going to count everybody. We're going to make sure you get back.
1: That's right.
3: And also on the website, it's going to have where you know what to bring so you can early vote. So the things you need to bring as you can know what to have to vote so your voice can be cast.
2: Yeah, so once you sign up, you will get an email back from our PR person. She's going to make sure that everyone that comes, you know what you need to vote. And before you get on the bus, we're going to make sure that you're checking that out as well. So we're going to make sure we don't want anybody to get to the poll and can't vote. But we're going to make sure that you know that before hand getting on the bus.
1: Yeah, and I'm glad you mentioned. And one thing that I love about early voting, that you can vote in any location. You don't have to vote at your precinct. You won't be able to do so. With early voting, you can vote anywhere that early voting is happening.
2: Right.
1: And I got this email today, and so you all can tell voters, when you go to vote, when you sign in, don't let that polling person write on your ballot, because if they do, it's invalid. Wow. Y'all hear me?
2: Yes, I do.
1: Do not let a polling person that's sitting in there write on your ballot, because I've found out that if they do, it's invalid. You won't be able to vote.
3: That's some great information.
1: Yeah.
2: And so we'll make sure.
3: And we'll pass it on.
1: Yeah, please pass it on. So I think you've done well. Let me get Peter Smith, last words you'd like to say to our listeners.
4: Last words I want to say, I just want to get everybody to come on out. Come on out and vote. Vote early so we can get those numbers up early. Just think about it and do your part. Do your part. We want to make sure that we have a lot of men getting on out there and showing favor in voting. Men, just let's lead our families and get out and vote. That's what I want to do. I want to challenge as many men as we can to come on out and vote.
1: All right. Last words, Mark Hearns.
3: I love

0: luxury transportation would just like to just help the community get to what they need to be able to cast their vote. And we're honored to be partnered with MPAC and helping them in this initiative. And we hope that you guys go ahead and sign up today. Go to the website. And if we need more vehicles, we got more vehicles. I have a couple of my colleagues that's ready to pour in their vehicles as well. Shout out. I just want to send them a shout out to Zoe and Prince DJ. They saying if I need their vehicles, they're ready to help out as well. So I got some more guys that's ready to make this the biggest the city or the community want it to be. But we definitely want you guys to get there and vote. And you don't have to spend a lot of gas. Just get to the location and we got the rest.
1: Right. And one of the things I want to say is, because our last voting, it was down tremendously. Oh, my goodness. So come on, y'all. These folks going to help you. I will put the link on my social media as well, and I will keep the information. So if listeners call, if you all email me, I will email you the link so you'll know where you can get that ride. The point is, if you don't have transportation, we have transportation for you.
0: Luxury transportation.
1: Luxury transportation. I like that, Mark. Thank you all so much for being here and spreading the good news. That's good news. I have to get them straight sometime, Mark. I'm laughing. One of my listeners emailed me. She says, "Don't let them get you cussing."
0: Sometimes you got to do what you got to do.
1: You got that right, Mark. Sometimes I have to do what I have to do. But we good. They understand me, and I understand them.
2: That's right. All
1: right. Thank you all for being.
0: Thanks for having us.
1: You are so welcome, and
0: you ain't stopped smiling. You better stop, man. I already told you.
1: All right. Thank you all for being here so much. We really do appreciate you.
2: Thank you.
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1: I want to thank you, callers. I want to thank you, listeners, for joining me this day on The Bev Johnson Show. We really do appreciate you. So until tomorrow, please be safe. Keep a cool head, y'all. I'm trying. And don't let anyone steal your joy. Until tomorrow, I'm Bev Johnson, and y'all keep the faith.

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We appreciate you, Milwaukee and North Carolina. 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

0: and 78 years of WDIA. 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
1: 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Bills. That's Bills. In

What is really going on? Hey, everybody, I'm Stormy with you on 1070 WDIA, the heart and soul of Memphis. Yes, Stormy T Experience, live and on your radio. And we got a lot to talk about today. Wine on the River, Bev Johnson's big anniversary concert, the pay them bills. We paying them bills. I'm going to give you that keyword coming up. Our ultimate funk and soul anniversary concert coming up. So, y'all, I'm so excited. I couldn't hardly get it out. We got a lot going on, and we're pumped and excited about it. And I'm going to tell you about everything. So keep that radio with me right here on 1070 WDIA, the heart and soul of Memphis. Coming up around 3:50, I'm going to give you that tea. 4 o'clock, we'll get into some Stormy conversations. So make sure that you're right here to find out.

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The feel in your heart kind of music. You feel me? Keep jamming with the heart and soul of Memphis.

0: 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I mean, who doesn't?
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0: We're playing the best songs in the world. Yep, we're 1070 WDIA, the heart and soul of Memphis. I got the Undisputed Truth on the way. Got Vic Allen coming up. Manhattan's coming up. I ain't playing with it. Well, I am kind of, but not really. But what's up, y'all? I am Stormy on 1070 WDIA, the Stormy T Experience, live and on your radio. And yes, we're getting ready to do it. Wine on the River, in case you haven't heard. The 11th annual Wine on the River is Saturday, this Saturday, at Tom Lee Park, 5 to 9 p.m. When you get your tickets, you get admission, a souvenir cup, all the beverage samples, and a portion of the proceeds benefit Door of Hope. And it's presented by Mercedes-Benz of Collierville. Yeah, it's a party with a purpose, y'all. 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Oh man, we got it going on. It's gonna be nice, y'all. If you've never come, you better get your tickets and come on, and we'll see you there. 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

stick around. I'll tell you about our 78th anniversary concert. 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And don't forget, we're celebrating the Queen, Bev Johnson. Yeah, it's going to be October 23rd, 7 p.m., King Palace Event Center. 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

Manhattan's and shining star. All right, y'all, on the way. I'm going to give you some tea. I'm going to tell y'all what's going on in entertainment news. Don't move. I'm Stormy on 1070 WDIA. And our 78th anniversary concert is coming. Morris Day and the Time, the SOS Band. They're going to be here for that at the Orpheum Theater, October 25th. That's a Sunday. Get your tickets at Ticketmaster. Don't

0: and the best songs in the world. Yep, we're 1070 WDIA, the heart and soul of Memphis. Hey, everybody, I am Stormy with you. So glad you're with me. Listen, Stormy Conversations coming up, and I want y'all to get into the conversations with me. We got a lot to talk about. 901-535-9342, 800-503-9342, 833-535-9342. 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Yeah, they're giving back to their hometown in an amazing way. They have put together 31 permanent housing units for individuals who have experienced chronic homelessness, with 16 designated to accommodate residents with disabilities. And so Beyonce, of course, she spoke at the event.
1: I just want to say so many memories here. And I want to thank Juanita, and I want to thank Rudy, because your prayers have held us up. And this church is our foundation. I was baptized right here. I remember when I made the choice. I was in God's pound. And I made the choice on my own to.
0: Yeah, to get baptized is what she said. But yeah, they've done something pretty special. Yeah, she delivered that speech at the Knowles Rowland House in Houston. Morris Chestnut. You know, Morris Chestnut got the role in Best Man because of...
2: going back and forth. But I had an agent at the time, and me not knowing anybody in the industry, I had an agent at the time, and I was like, he just wanted to get me working. Mm-hmm. So he put me into to the sitcom, then it got canceled. And then there was a dry period, so I said, man. I said, and I was going to auditions, I wasn't really booking. And so I said, I got to get better. So I went to an acting class, and I was working on some technique in the acting class. So came time to audition for the Best Man.
0: Yeah, and he said he got the role because of the director's wife. Because the director was actually looking for, looking at another person. But his wife said, you need to hire Morris Chestnut. And so he said, thank you to that wife. Megan Good, y'all. Megan says she was bad about not answering her phone. And so she missed being in Busta Rhymes' Baby Can You Give It To Me video, because she wanted people to stop looking at her as a child and start looking at her as a woman. So she did another song.
3: I don't know. This guy's kind of a gangbanger. And I'm like, no, he's not a gangbanger. And I was like, to me, it was like, this is a national commercial. It's not like a movie or a television show you have to go choose to watch it or might come across. It's a national commercial because it's a music video and it's going to be playing all the time. And he was the
0: and she said that's what did it. That first music video that she was in changed the course of her career. Aw, you go, girl. And y'all, have you heard Miami Vice 85? There's going to be a remake of the hit 1980 series. And guess who is playing Tubbs, y'all? Michael B. Jordan. Austin Butler is going to play Crockett. All right. There you go. That is your tea on the way, Stormy Conversations on 1070 WDIA.
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is really going on? Hey, everybody. Happy Tuesday to you, October 13th. Yeah. Christmas will be here before you know it. No, seriously. It will. I mean, I'm trying to tell you. I bought my grandkids, my daughters, granddaughters, gifts. And I'm always really good. You know, my husband and I, we've been really good to my grandchildren. But, you know, my granddaughters have gifts already because, you know, their birthdays are this month. And so do I get off for Christmas? I don't think so. I don't think so. But probably some people who know that, you know, they have family members who have birthdays in November and in December and perhaps October too. Y'all are thinking, oh, that's your Christmas gift too. But I'm going to tell you from experience. I got a sister whose birthday is in December. And you cannot mention birthday and Christmas together ever. She'll have a fit. It's like, no way is this a Christmas gift. And she's been like that, you know, for a very long time. She always says she's the only one in the family who never had a birthday party. So when you get her birthday gift, because her birthday is in December, you have to get her a Christmas gift too. Well, you don't have to, but she's like, no, don't ever tell me that. Yeah, and I imagine people whose birthdays are in November and December, y'all have it hard. Bless your hearts. So do people really try to do that to y'all? Yep. I know they do. I don't know. Some of y'all, maybe they don't do that. You can hit me up and let me know. But yeah, them grandbabies, they're going to want a Christmas gift too. Somebody going to want something different for Christmas, even though their birthdays are in October. You got to go do both. You just have to plan now for stuff like that, because with the way that everything is going up and everything's so expensive, gas prices are up. I think it's best that we all start planning a little bit better when it comes to gifts and stuff like that, especially if somebody wants something expensive. Yes, you gotta tell them the truth. Worst thing you can do is send yourself to the poorhouse trying to make everybody happy. Because when people think you got it, don't think they're not going to ask you to do certain things for them. So you have to learn how to say, I think this is the hardest word to say in the English language and probably in any language. No. And it's a full, it's

0: a complete sentence, just like yes is. Sometimes you got to say no. No, I can't do it. Or just no. You don't, they don't even need an explanation. Just say no. No, but maybe next time. You know what I'm saying? You got to, Or, you know, you bring the prices down on them gifts, man, because stuff is expensive. It's International Skeptics Day. Happy International Skeptics Day. National No Bra Day. If you are participating in National No Bra Day, I need you to call me and tell me if you're doing it and why. National Yorkshire Pudding Day is today as well. All right. We got a lot to get into. So let me just try to jump into some things around here. Let's see. Let me go local first. So we are seeing, you know, a lot of the victims that were in that accident that happened Sunday night, or Saturday night, early Sunday morning. You know, a lot of their names have been released. There have been some people doing balloon releases. Yeah. Rodney McNeil is one of the folks whose name has been released, as well as Messiah Lee and Syria Pfeiffer. I believe there's another young person whose name has been released as well. Five people died in that accident. And I'm just curious, because I saw people talking about this on Facebook, and I'm just curious how y'all are feeling about it. You know, one of the local news stations posted the video of the accident. And, you know, one of my friends on social media, like, she was really upset and saying that they should not have done that. But I'm just curious, because I saw the video for myself, and you don't see anything. You don't see a thing. You know what I'm saying? When they show the video, I didn't see anything, but I'm just curious, because they were saying that it was insensitive to post the video. Even if you are a TV station, why would you do that? And so, yeah, they were upset. They were saying ain't no way that they would have posted that video on any news station. Not right now, while, you know, the families are grieving. So I'm just curious how y'all feel about it. If you even knew that there was a video out there, and maybe how some of the families are feeling. I did watch the video, and they tell you, they warn you. But I didn't see a thing, unless I'm seeing a video that maybe other people aren't seeing. There was, you just see where there is clearly an accident. And there was some minor details in there that I couldn't tell. You do see the police go through the intersection. I'm not sure if the traffic I couldn't tell if the light was green or red, in the direction that the young folks were in, because the police literally, I mean, they were, and they looked like they had their sirens on. So maybe I'm wrong. Maybe I saw it all wrong. Y'all tell me what you think about it. I was trying not to see something I shouldn't have been seeing. I'm trying to do, I don't like looking at stuff like that. It'll scar you for life. You got to be careful. But sending some love out to the family of those young folk that were in that accident. I know this is a pretty tough time for them. And, the news station that did post it was Fox 13. They did, warn people that it may be disturbing to some viewers. So basically, you don't have to watch it. There is a warning there. But some people are saying they shouldn't have posted it at all. So I'm just curious what you guys think about that. And I don't know if you know, but early voting starts tomorrow for the midterm elections. Did y'all know? Yeah, early voting for the midterm elections at the local, state, and federal levels begin tomorrow. Are y'all going to vote? I'm excited. I don't know about y'all, but I'm excited to go and vote and do my, due diligence, get out there The best thing you can do, I feel like, if you don't like what's going on, is go and vote. Get your friends, gather your friends up too. Don't go and do it by yourself. Mm-mm. Get your friends, get your family members together and say, hey, we going to vote, whether y'all like it or not. Make sure they're registered to vote, too. This is not a good time for people not to be registered. For y'all better go get yourself out there and go vote. Mm-hmm. Don't forget. Now, early voting starts tomorrow here in Shelby County. Maybe in Tennessee altogether. Time to do it. The election, Shelby County Election Commission released a list of all the locations and times that you can go and vote. So you can go check that out, too. And just get to the polls. Ladies and gentlemen, don't forget, early voting starts tomorrow. And when it's early voting, you know you can vote anywhere, okay? You can vote anywhere. I saw where representatives for the Legends Lounge nightclub, they're appearing in court. You know, they were closed by the task force. So they were in court this morning fighting to get back open. Mm-hmm. Yeah. I don't know what happened, but, you know, if I find out what happened in that situation, I'll let y'all know. But it looks like I guess they're not open again because, you know, they were shut down. So we'll see what happens with that. Now, the Shelby County Board of Commissioners might be saving the Memphis City Council members a job because they just voted to pass the first reading of a proposed ordinance that could halt data center development. Well, this is just unincorporated Shelby County. Are they trying to put data centers in the unincorporated areas? I thought they were putting them around the water, the river. I mean, it's just me, and I imagine there are some that are not by water, okay? But, yeah, this is for the unincorporated areas. So, yeah, Memphis City Council, they gonna have to, yeah, they got to still got to, you know, move forward with what they're doing. So, yeah, we'll see what happens with all of that for sure. Definitely, yeah. I got a question. Are y'all watching TV, Prince Charles? I need to know. Did you see Animals? Honey, I couldn't finish it. I couldn't finish it. And I love me some Kerry Washington. I love Ben Affleck, too. But once I started watching that movie, all I thought about was Spike Lee and Highest to Lowest. You know, people said that Spike Lee movie with Denzel and I forgot the young man's name, Rihanna's husband. They said that that movie wasn't good. I liked that movie. It was really good. When I started watching Animal and realized this is the same movie, just told in a different way, I was like, I couldn't finish it. But a lot of people, the ratings on it, it's not so good. Not so good right now. And the ratings aren't that good. Just curious, I saw like a survey for the young folks or for people that are single. How important is it for them not to be messy? I remember one time I was talking to some of my friends and they were like, remember that picture we were talking about? It might have been last year, year before last. There was a picture of this girl and she was beautiful, but the house was nasty. It was nasty. You see all the stuff on the floor in the background. It was stuff every. It was really was nasty. Anyway, but a lot of folks even back then said they don't care if she fine. They don't care what that house looked like. But just curious, how important is that for your mate to not be messy? Mm-hmm. For a lot of people that are dating. Because there's a lot of single people out there. Yeah, there's married people out there, but there's a lot of single people. So how important is that to y'all? Just curious. You don't care? You do care? Would you break up with her if you went to the house and it was... Just curious. Keith D., I don't know if y'all heard, a 40-year sentence, 40 years to life in prison following his conviction in Tupac Shakur's murder. Do y'all think they got the right guy? Is it the right sentence? Just curious, because you know people are talking about it. Did they get him? Did they finally do Tupac justice? And is 40 years to life enough? And last but not least, this one right here broke my heart when I saw the story. And this story... So authorities have identified the man who tragically lost his life after falling from a roller coaster at Six Flags over Georgia. It happened on Monday. Now, according to 11 Alive, police identified the victim as 42-year-old Hassan Jahid bin Karim of Atlanta. His family spoke out of, you know, remembering him as a passionate educator who loved his city and was dedicated to bringing families back together. And I'm curious, because so many people have died on roller coasters and those rides at the you know, that go up and around and all that. And I was looking at a study that was published in the National Institutes of Health database. It identified like 40 total roller coaster related deaths in the United States. And I'm just curious, because one was enough for me to say, I ain't doing it. And another thing I'm curious about, too, is why are so many people falling off of these rides? And why has nothing been done to make sure that if people get on these rides that they are safe? Is it just me? I'm not getting on no Six Flags roller coaster ride. I pass by the rides, you know, and I passed by the one in Georgia, passed by the one in Texas, and just passing by was enough for me. I'm like, I'm not going to be able to do it. You flipping me up and down and around, and not safe enough. It ain't if I felt like it was safe enough, I might do it. But y'all, it's happening too much. And why aren't people saying something about it? Would you do it? I'm not doing it. I've never been on one of those rides like that. Not where you go upside down. Mm-mm. I might go, you know, you got to keep me level. You might take me down. It might be a dip. But that's it. And the only reason I got on a ride like that, I took my grandson to SeaWorld one time, and we got on this big tall thing. And all it did was dip. It didn't flip you over and all that stuff. Because I'd seen stories like this. And one time, I've never been brave like that where I got on a ride like that. I'm just curious. Y'all still doing them rides? Y'all still want to? And I know a lot of y'all have retired, but you know, you got a lot of young people that, you know, that listen to the show. That I'm just curious. Are y'all still getting on those rides? What are y'all doing? And you know, just praying for this man's family. It's just, you know, I hate to hear stories like this. And it seems like every month or two, you hear a story just like that one. Just like it. Let me go to the phone and see what y'all talking about. WDIA, hello. Hey there. Hey, Mr. B, turn that radio down in the background so I can hear you better.
1: I tried to call this morning, but it's a tax situation going on I want to ask you about. A tax situation going on in Memphis and in Tennessee. A new tax is coming out. We got the city tax, the county tax. Do you know there's going to be a state tax on property now?
0: Oh, wow.
1: Yeah. I tried to call this morning, but I couldn't get through when this tax man was on the radio with Bell, but I couldn't get through for some reason. But to ask the question,
0: I don't see any information about it that is the case. I see where it says we don't have Tennessee does not impose a state property tax, and it has not collected one since 1949.
1: It's coming. Matter of fact, it was on the TV this morning that Dick got it trying to get it approved.
0: Well, it looks like Tennessee voters will decide on an amendment. Amendment 2 is the name of it, during the general election. So it's something we're voting on. So if you're going to the polls, and I guess this is for everybody, Tennessee voters, yeah, everybody in Tennessee, it's on the ballot. So if you vote against it, it won't happen.
1: Mm-hmm.
0: But wait. It says November 3rd, 2026, which is going to ask whether to permanently ban the state from ever levying a state level property tax. So that's what it's saying. So we got to read it the right way so that we vote the right way on it. So if you want it permanently banned, then you vote. Looks like you vote. I'm not sure how they got it worded on the ballot, but just know that that's what it is. There isn't one just yet, but it will be on the ballot for all of us. So thank you for having us look out for that, because we're going to the polls on tomorrow. Yeah. Early voting starts.
1: It's in there. Listen to me. It's in there, Stoneman. It's going. Matter of fact, the mayor know about it. All of the representatives know about it, but they haven't mentioned that every other crazy thing that's going on with the president and the legislature body of Tennessee is being talked about. But that, the most important part, and we pay the highest tax in the state of Tennessee.
0: Yeah, we do. We sure do.
1: You know what I'm saying? It's not mentioned.
0: So, yeah, so we got to go.
1: Why haven't the mayor said anything about it?
0: Maybe because it's, I don't know. I don't know, but I can tell you it's something that's on the ballot, y'all. And so we should vote on it. Don't ignore that one, you know, read it and make sure you vote the right way on it. Yeah.
1: Yeah, but nobody has said anything about it, mentioned it.
0: Well, you mentioned it, so you let us know. Thank you so much. Appreciate you calling in and letting us know that. All right. Thank you so much. Mm-hmm. All right. Bye-bye. Yeah, y'all, watch out for that one. That's good information right there. WDIA, hello.
2: Hey, how you doing, son?
0: Hey, I'm good. I'm doing good, Prince Charles. How are you?
2: I'm doing okay. I was up here in Winchester and Airways at Cloud Boulevard and the kids out there selling water. I just dropped them off a couple of dollars. I didn't want no water. I got my own. But anyway, so my reason for calling, and good afternoon to you, your family, to you, your callers and listeners. Two things, Stormy, I want to mention. And I'm glad that God brought it up. So tonight I got to go look at this thing he was talking about, because I didn't realize it was there. I know they talked about Amendment 3, about victims' rights. They've been highlighting that on television, so I knew about that. But I'm glad he mentioned that. Thank you, big guy. But Stormy, my first two questions is, yesterday you played a song, and I wanted to talk about it. If a person is at the casino and they done lost all their money, why the hell are you going to give them any money to get home? If you're going to the casino, that's the first thing you need to make sure your car is filled, you got money to get back home.
0: Okay,
2: you know,
0: Prince Charles.
2: Johnny Taylor song. I'm like, saying to myself, no, don't walk up to me and borrow me some money so you done lost all your money in casino. No, that's not going to happen. I'm not giving you anything. First of all, you got to be stupid to give your money to those machines, and you realize nine times out of ten on machines, they're not going to be paying like you want them to pay. Some of them do pay. I don't do good with the machines, but I know my limits when I go there. The second, single people are being married. I'm single. I'm not married. Stormy, this is just Prince Charles Holland. What's up, Steve? That I don't ever get married. I'm okay with it.
0: Okay.
2: I'm serious. I'm okay with it.
0: Okay.
2: It is not a big of a priority to be married in this day and time. And the reason why I say that, because I have found out so many people say they want to marry, but they're not serious about the long-term relationship. And what I mean by that is that things don't go according to plans, you want to bail out. That's not what marriage is all about. If you're going to marry, be an adult. It's not going to be 100% your way, his way. You got to come together and figure this thing out. So those type of things, no. And especially to a man, what do we benefit from it?
0: So what if her house ain't clean? You cool with dating her?
2: If our house is not clean?
0: Mm-hmm.
2: Norman, I learned a long time ago, if I'm with a woman and I see her car is not clean, that's an indication not to be bothered with her. Because if she don't keep her car clean, the inside of it, she's not going to keep her house clean.
0: I got you, Prince Charles. 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WDIA.

0: Soul of Memphis. Hey, everybody, I am Stormy with you. Yeah, we got more conversation on the way. I see you guys on hold and got a lot of emails. I'll get to those, all of those, when we come back. Don't move.
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0: me, how can I get those tickets to Bev Johnson's anniversary concert? 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You'll be there right there at the website. And then you'll see Bev Johnson's 50th anniversary celebration. You click that and, click Bev's picture. And there you go. You see at the bottom there where it says get tickets. Yeah, it's just that easy. Go on, get your tickets, get the hook up, and come on. We'll see you there. WDIA, hello.
1: Good morning. How you doing?
0: I'm good. Jackson, how's it going?
1: Hey.
0: Good.
1: What were we talking about?
0: I'm not voting. I ain't doing that with you today because I got too many people on hold. Now you can talk or you can go on somewhere.
1: Bump them. Anyway, let me say
0: that's
1: this.
0: What they saying to you. You're a mess.
1: I don't know why we don't want that state, not income tax, but state property tax, because that means the rich people will pay their fair share, right? The higher your house is, the more you pay, correct?
0: Well, you still going to pay, everybody's still going to pay more.
1: But if my house is $20,000, I'm not going to pay more than that person that has $200,000 house, right?
0: Yeah, Jackson, but still, it's going to be more money that you're going to have to pay for a property tax that did not exist since 1949.
1: That means it's time to go up, right? Sometimes things just have to go up. There's some complaining about the small things. That's not a small thing
0: to a lot of people, Jackson. That's not a small thing, especially now that inflation is the way it is. That's not a small thing to a lot of people. That's another bill added on to inflation. What they are, especially people that are elderly people that are on a fixed income. So don't say that. Don't say it, Jackson.
1: No. Sometimes the property tax is eliminated once you get a certain age. But
0: that doesn't mean that the state tax is going to be that way. You know what I'm saying? And I don't know if I've ever heard it was eliminated. I've heard it was, you may get a lower property tax, but eliminated?
1: Let me get back on the voting, then I'll let you go.
0: Okay.
1: Okay. I don't trust early voting, first of all, especially a statewide election.
0: Okay.
1: They can do anything with those. It's easier to mess with the votes in a two-week period than it is one day. Okay.
0: So you like to go on election day?
1: Yeah, I'm traditional. I like election day. I like going through the, when we have the inspections. Mm-hmm. I like sitting mm-hmm. in that line. Mm-hmm. I used to like that.
0: Okay.
1: And the media will have you to believe that there's only two people in the gubernatorial race. That means governor. But there's 15 candidates running, and I like the guy, the Hadley guy. Even Eddie Murphy is running for Tennessee governor. Did you know that?
0: No, I didn't know. I'm going to go look him up, but thank you for letting me know. Hold on, Carla. Thank you, Jackson. Appreciate you calling in today.
1: All right.
0: Bye-bye now. Get on out of here. Bye-bye. WDIA, hello.
2: Hey, you know something?
0: Hey, what's that?
2: He right about everything you say.
0: Mm-hmm. Ooh, I hope my husband listening.
2: I don't trust that early voting stuff he's doing.
0: Oh, I thought you said me. You talking about Jackson is right about everything he say or me?
2: Both of y'all.
0: I don't know.
2: That's what me and I'm saying now.
0: Okay. All right.
2: Storm, mm-hmm. You know, when it comes to money and stuff, taxes and stuff, mm-hmm. Look now, I don't have no problem paying the tax, Storm. It's just that got to get things done and take money. But the only problem I have is how they spending it, Storm.
0: Yeah.
2: I mean, you know, on projects that don't even make no sense. Want me to name something for you?
0: Yeah.
2: I mean, look at this thing they had downtown. What was that?
0: The Jazz Festival?
2: The cobblestone streets and stuff. Look at the pyramid. And a lot of stuff, Stormy, that they had going on. It didn't do no profit. Look at Mud Allen and stuff like that. I mean, Storm, this money that they be spending all this money, they ain't getting it no good. And what Prince Charles, he, come on, Prince Charles, you got to realize, I'm just like you, bro. Some people just not married material. Mm-hmm. It's nothing wrong with that. Because I'm not looking to get married.
0: Mm-hmm.
2: You know what I'm saying? Mm-hmm. And you're just not married material.
0: Mm-hmm.
2: Nothing wrong with not being that type. I mean, being that type, because I know I'm not Stormy. I can't change for no woman. I'm not being a man over the Stormy. But when you're married, you know, you become one. And, you know, I'm just not ready for that.
0: I understand.
2: You know, I'm living my life and enjoy the way I want it.
0: I
2: mean, when you got family and wife and all that stuff, man, just not married material. And I'm not the one.
0: I got you. I'm forgetful.
2: I got you.
0: All right. Well, thank you for calling in. All right.
2: You're welcome. Bye.
0: All right. Bye-bye. Unforgettable, you saying you're not marriage material, but you might be. You might be wrong. I'm just saying. You might be. WDIA, hello? Hello? Calling you there? Hey!
3: That was good, Storm.
0: Man, I can't call it.
3: Man, listen.
0: Mm-hmm.
3: My two biggest pet peeves when it comes to dating women is women who smoke and nasty women who keep a nasty high. Yeah. Storm, look, in my early 30s, I dated this chick I went and picked up from a crib. And as soon as you walk in the house, man, she had garbage bags full of clothes all over the house. Walk past the kitchen. It looked like somebody took all the ingredients you need to bake a cake and just threw it on the floor. Milk, eggs, flour. So I'm thinking she going to be late trying to clean this up. No, she getting ready to go. So I said to myself, homeboy, you got to get something fast. So when we got in the car, I told her, I said, hey, man, I got a bad headache. You mind going to give me some aspirin? And she said, all right. She go in the house. She left her purse in the car. And Storm, I know I'm dead wrong if I handle this. I know I am. But what it is, soon she walked in the house, man, I took her purse, I threw it out the window, and I mashed out.
0: Oh, Siri, that's cold.
3: That lady called me. That lady called me, man, called me all kind of names, told me next time she see me, she going to pop me.
0: Oh, Sear, I can't believe you did that.
3: So
0: what if her house was clean, you went over there, but she had a couple roaches?
3: I can't do it.
0: Come on now, she could have got them roaches from next door.
3: But Storm, you know, they say your first impression is, you know what I'm saying, is everything.
0: Yeah, yeah, it is. But come on, Sierra. Now, you ain't never had a roach. You ain't never had a roach in your house before.
3: Yeah.
0: Wait a minute, Sierra. You got to talk to me. You can't talk to them.
3: Okay. Oh, my bad, Storm.
0: Sierra, you ain't never had a roach before in your house.
3: Of course, when I was little, you know what I'm saying?
0: Oh,
3: I came
0: come
3: up
0: on
3: in the
0: now.
3: Hood.
0: Don't be putting that on your mama and them. Don't put that
3: on
0: your mama and them.
3: But that's how that grew me for when I became an adult. I didn't want to live like that. You know what I'm saying?
0: So you saying, man, as a grown man, you never had a roach?
3: If I had a roach, I didn't know about it.
0: Okay, Sear. Okay, all right. Okay.
3: Yeah.
0: Okay. All right. Okay. If you say so.
3: All right.
0: But you cold for what you did to that woman. You put that woman purse out.
3: I know I was strong, but I can't do it. I can't do it, man. I can't do it.
0: Woo, Sear. All right. Well, thank you for calling in. At least you told the truth. Thank you for calling in.
3: Okay. All right, Storm.
0: All right. Bye-bye. Sear said that's a He can't do it. That's that right there. He can't do it. If you dating Sear and you ain't cleaning that house, he said she had everything on the floor that you put in a cake. Dang. WDIA, hello.
4: Hello. Hey, Stormy.
0: Hey, Dad Neil. What's going on with you?
4: Oh, I'm in good shape for the table, man.
0: I know that's right. I know that's right.
4: You know what? I was just laughing about the roach thing, but it went in the first. But anyway, now he was wrong for that. The pretty drop let all that dead. Do a little better than that. It, you know, it ain't that critical. But anyway.
0: That panty cold with it, ain't it?
4: That was too cold. You know what I'm saying? I don't blame. I'd be going to pop them too. Come on, you don't do that, man. Yeah, you know, it ain't that critical. You know. But anyway, about the roller coasters and everything.
0: Yeah.
4: I'm not doing any more rides. I don't have any grandchildren. I have 4 adult children. I'm having grandchildren. I used to go do all that.
0: Mm-hmm.
4: And my son, he was autistic, but he had no fear. But I had fear because I would ride with him. But I see how the way the things are going now, I wouldn't be catching. I mean, no roller coaster, like you said, turn all you all upside down. And No. That don't thrill me no more. Like I said, I don't need to be thrilled like that. I'm told to be thrilled like that. Sure to do it, but I don't. But it's not me. I'm not gonna get on one.
0: Yeah, that's
4: not my thing.
0: I mean, if you're going to get on it, just know you're gonna be safe. Here's the deal for me though. I don't know if I'm gonna be all right if I get on one of those things. You know what I'm saying?
4: I'm getting a merry-go-round or something.
0: Yeah, miracle, that's it. And I might not get on that.
4: One more thing, Tom. Mm-hmm. About the, like, I got my birthday is in December.
0: Mm-hmm.
4: And my mom, my mom, she passed away, Maddie B, she always separated, because my birthday is on the 31st New Year's Eve. She always separated my birthday, kept it separate.
0: Aww. I know that made you feel real good.
4: That made me feel real good, you know what I'm saying? But I never argued about it, but I got a birthday and a Christmas present, you know what I'm saying? I never argue about that, but I do remember one Christmas I gave everybody a Christmas present I could think of, and guess what happened on me on Christmas Day?
0: What?
4: I didn't get nothing. You had a Merry Christmas, though, but I guess so, but I never done that again.
0: No, it happens sometimes, you know.
4: It happens sometimes. I was in a good mood playing Christmas music and everything, shopping.
0: You're probably not the only one, you know. But you know, the Bible says it's more blessed to give than receive. But I know you.
4: I guess I got my blessing there. I got a bit of blessing that Christmas.
0: Okay, bless your heart. Yeah, you too, Neil.
4: All right,
0: bye-bye. All right, y'all, listen, we got more conversation on the way. Y'all stick around, and I'm going to get back to the phones, too. Don't go anywhere. And I'm going to read your emails. I haven't read them yet. I got to get to them. I will on the way. We're 1070 WDIA.
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4: Yes. Hey, everybody. We are up in here on this good-looking Tuesday, October 13th. Hope that your Tuesday is going well on today. Thank y'all for hanging out with me today. International Skeptics Day, National No Bra Day, and National Yorkshire Pudding Day. Man, that Neil said, his parents, when he was a kid, they separated his birthdays, you know, from Christmas, yeah. I know when you have a birthday that's close to Christmas, people like to bunch them up, you know. This is for your birthday, but it's also your Christmas gift. I know, and some of y'all are real picky about that, like my sister. She did not like that. And she still talks about it to this day. If you ever buy her birthday gift, she'll always say, this better not be my Christmas gift, too. You know, and nowadays I'm like, who said you was getting a Christmas gift? Who said anybody was buying you that? Anyway, some people are particular about that. So do you, if you buy an expensive gift for whoever it is in November or December, do you buy them a Christmas gift? Things that make you say, okay. And then, you know, I saw where, you know, they were talking about, you know, a messy home. So would you do it? Single folks. If the house is messy, do you date them? Or is that kind of like a pet peeve for some people? Somebody tap the app to tell me their pet peeves.
5: Hello, Stormy. My two pet peeves for women.
4: Wait a minute.
5: Women that smack dumb.
4: Now, you can't be calling, tapping the app, and emailing. Which one you going to do? You could have told me that when you... Jackson, what is going on with you? Okay, he said women that smack gum, the women that cuss or swear all the time. Every word comes out of their mouth is a cuss word. And I'm going to put unforgetful in my black house. You ain't got no black house cabinet, Jackson. You don't have one. Anyway, so that is a question to the young people out there. How big of a deal is that for you? And like, you know, I ask Seer, so... If the house is clean, but there's a roach somewhere. And I'm going to tell you something. Don't ever be embarrassed if your house is clean and you got a roach. Don't ever. The best of them have them. Sometimes just they're coming from your neighbor house. Sometimes it ain't even you. Roaches travel. You got a neighbor that got roaches. And that's, you know, even if. You still gonna blame it on the neighbor. You're like, they got roaches, now I got them. Okay. All right. Anyway, let me get serious here. So but seriously, for the, you know, single people out there, would you date? What's your non-negotiables? Oh, your pet peeve. Well, your non-negotiables. Seer said, Seer, I can't believe you say he said that woman had. All the ingredients to bake a cake on her kitchen floor. That's what he said. And he thought she was going, she went in the house to get some. He set that purse outside the car and took off. That's cold. But you know what? People have non-negotiables. And that for Seer is a non-negotiable. He said, I can't do it. He did, and he didn't. Went on about his life. Man, I tell you. Mm-mm-mm. Yeah, this story right here, and my prayers definitely go out to the family. This story right here has got me like, and not just this story, all of the stories that I've seen and read about it. Maybe because I do what I do for a living, I see them more, stories like this more than the average person. But authorities, they've identified the man who tragically lost his life after falling from a rope.

0: Coca-Cola coaster at Six Flags over Georgia. It happened on Monday. Yeah. Hassan Kareem of Atlanta. He said he was an educator too, and he was very passionate about, you know, what he did for a living. He was dedicated to bringing families back together. Fell from a roller coaster and died. Yeah. It's heartbreaking, but there's too many stories like that. And I'm just trying to figure out, when are they going to do something about these roller coasters to keep people from falling off of them? That is not the first one I've heard. When are they going to do something about that? Historical data since 1994 to 2004, they said 40 total roller coaster related deaths have happened in the United States. Might be more than that, because really there's nothing that really keeps up with all of them. So, yeah, people, I saw people on social media big mad because Fox 13 posted the video of the accident. And I thought when I went to look at, saw the video, that it was going to be, you know, something that was going to be really, you really don't see anything. The accident that happened with the police and those five young people that died in that car crash late Saturday night, early Sunday morning. They posted the video. So people are upset because they did it. Yeah, there's an investigation going on. We'll find out more about what happened in that situation. But we do know that five people that were in the other vehicle have passed away. Just a tragic story. Very, very tragic story. So y'all be careful out there. If you're out and about late at night, just, you know, be careful. Watch your surroundings, where you're going. Just be extra cautious. Okay? Be extra, extra, extra cautious. We're going to start early voting on tomorrow. And thank you to the gentleman who called us to tell us that we got something on Amendment 2. Everybody in Tennessee will be voting on. It's going to ask voters whether to permanently ban the state from ever levying a state-level property tax. I'm curious, if they did do it, what they going to do with the money? Because don't just be property taxing us just to be property taxing us. You know what I'm saying? What you going to do with that money? And if, you know, if they do that, are they going to take away another tax? Probably not. But we haven't had one in the state since 1949. Why now? Is it because everything is high? That's going to be another bill for people. Just have you heard about that one? Thank you to the gentleman that brought that up. Appreciate you for sharing that with us. I do. I appreciate you doing that. And again, don't forget. Don't you forget to get out and vote. Okay? Whatever you do, don't forget to go vote. I'm going to read some emails here before I move on so I can get some of these out of the way. Let me see. Miss Anita said, some people put on a front around their family and make them think that they have it going on. Robbing Peter to pay Paul just to tell the truth that you don't have it going on. She said, just tell the truth. You don't have it going on. It's hard for people to say, Miss Anita. She also said, one man told me that his mother told him, if you go to a woman's house and if her kitchen and bathroom's not clean, her butt is not clean. Let me see. Miss Anita also said, what about the people that are already paying two taxes in the city of Memphis and county only paying one tax? Is it you going to get another tax? Let's see. Memphis man says, I was so upset with that news channel showing that car with the body inside. Okay, so I didn't see that. I didn't see that. Okay, so yeah, y'all saw something I didn't see. Completely inappropriate. Yeah, that was, I didn't see that one. I just saw where they showed where the accident happened, and it was from afar off. So this is another video. Oh my goodness. He said he was so upset when they showed that car with the body inside, completely inappropriate and unprofessional and distasteful to the victims and the families of the victims. Why? Just tell the story and please, people, stop trying to sway the narrative. The police cause wrecks every day. They just killed a pedestrian last night. Now, I did hear about that one, but I also heard that, well, there's a news story. Let me not make this one up, okay? On the story about the person that died. They've named another one of those victims. The fourth person has been named. Carlisha Pfeiffer. Mm-hmm. Rodney McNeil. Messiah Lee. Syria Pfeiffer. And the fourth person, Carlisha Pfeiffer. Just heartbroken, praying for those families, for sure. I just saw the story of that situation that you just talked about, Memphis Man. I'm trying to see. I just saw a story that said that it wasn't. I'm going to find that story. Suspect identified after shooting at the Memphis police officer. Is that the one you're talking about, or the one that was hit by the officer? Which one are you talking about? Yeah, there's a couple of police stories out there. So I think you were talking about the one that was hit. You said the pedestrian. So, yeah, that's the one that was killed last night. I did see that story. Yeah. Let me see. African consultant says only nasty men love nasty women. Memphis Man said, I vote early. And please, please, people, vote for Amendment 3. Marcy Law. Finally, the politicians have decided that victims of crimes' lives matter. And they are not thrown away and forgotten. This law will allow the victims to have the right to keep the offender in prison and out of our communities. And of course, the Democrats are against it, the same way they were against the task force and the same way they're against the Stand Your Ground law. Make that make sense when the majority of all victims of crime are Black victims. Okay, thank you, Tara Motley. She sent information about, you know, early voting and all that. Let's see. Tracy said, Sear and early voting. He is, Sear, don't take this personal. Tracy be telling it now. No, she, I'm not gonna say this, Tracy. You that's mean. but she went on to say he wasn't man enough to address the woman up front. He could have helped her. She said, you could have helped that woman, Sear. And then he says, on early voting, we have been early voting for years and now people don't trust it. Jackson clearly is influenced by Trump, and that's Trump's plan. He poisons the water on everything that threatens his plan to become a dictator. Y'all don't listen to Jackson. If you want to early vote, go vote. Okay. I'm going to do it. WDIA. Hello. Hello. Call you there. Hello.
1: Hello.
0: Hey there.
1: Hey.
0: What's going on, Big Kahuna?
1: I'm on my way back from H-Town. Had a blast down there over the weekend and on I-30 on my way back.
0: Mm-hmm.
1: Now, when it comes to your topics, one is when it comes to Keith D, mm-hmm. I look at it like this. He told on himself and he deserved whatever he gets.
0: He did. He told on himself. Mm-hmm.
1: Oh, yeah. He told on himself, so there's no doubt about it. I mean, he would die in prison. That's one thing about it. Now, when it comes to the tragic situation out of Atlanta on those rides.
0: Six Flags roller coaster.
1: Yes. I had rode a ride since I was 15.
0: Mm.
1: And my wife, she loves to ride all the more crazy rides, but not me. But now you have to understand two factors that comes into place when it comes to those rides.
0: Mm-hmm.
1: Now, when you have a permanent place like Six Flags and all of that, you know, you got to think in terms of the staff and then, you know, all the staff that they cut back and all of that. So you got to really be careful about getting on those rides. Now, when it comes to the traveling carnivals, I'm very leery of those because, you know, you have all sorts of people that is a con act. I don't have anything against them. But, you know, they constantly have to take them down. They constantly have to pick them up and put them back up, you know.
0: Yeah.
1: So, mm-hmm. you know, it's an elevated risk in that situation. Mm-hmm. I got one last thing to say, Stormy.
0: Yeah.
1: It is a scandalous and a shame that Miss Omar, I think she's a senator or congress lady, get raided over absolutely nothing. And when they get through investigating, they don't have anything, but it's just all about this man that is in office being vindictive. And it's really a shame. And the place to be is with Stormy T, the experience. 1070 WDIA. Thank you very much.
0: All right, Big Kahuna, thank you. Tapping that app.
2: Hey, Stormy T, enjoying your show.
0: Thank you.
2: But a dirty bathroom and a dirty house, I lose interest as soon as I see it. Especially I go in the bathroom and there's dirty toilet seats and all that good stuff. Not me. Thank you. Enjoying your show.
0: Thank you, sir. Bye. Appreciate you tapping that app. He got on in here tapping that app. Let me go back to the phone, see what y'all are talking about. WDIA, hello. Hello.
3: This is Black Conservative. How you doing?
0: Hey, you Black Conservative. Yes, I can now. Yes, sir.
3: You know, I think here's what we ought to do about these data centers.
0: Mm-hmm.
3: We should do a trade. We should do a trade-off with the city. We don't have to fight it down at City Hall and all that stuff and have a brawl. Here's what we can do. Let the data centers come. Let them come. I did a little research. In Prince William County, they have a data center down there. Their local tax revenue is like $420,000 for the year.
0: Mm-hmm.
3: They brought the data center down there after 2003 and 2004. Mm-hmm. The city made an extra $133 million and revenue taxes from them computers.
0: Mm.
3: So let's do this here. Here's what I said the trade-off should be. All right, bring the data centers, hook them up, let them do their thing. We'll let the city do that, bring them on. Here's what we as citizens want in return. 10% reduction in our property tax. Since the data center gonna bring $200-300 million in extra local federal tax and revenue, drop our property taxes.
0: Give us a break.
3: 10% and drop rent. Also drop the rent 10% and you can bring all the data center they want. And we'll call it a wash. We got to get something out of it.
0: Yeah.
3: As a citizen. We got to get something out of it.
0: That's the biggest problem for a lot of people is they feel like the people who made the deal, the chamber,
3: right,
0: didn't get us anything out of it.
3: We're not going to get nothing out of it. So here's the thing.
0: The Elon Musk. Now, there are other ones that are coming. Hopefully, they're going to, you know. But if you didn't get nothing out of Elon, how are you going to get some out of these other folks that's coming? You know what I'm saying? They're going to want the Elon Musk deal.
3: True. But my point is, they're always telling us, like, you know, we have a budget shortfall. We got to raise property taxes 3%, 4%, 6% because we can't find fresh revenue because we're not, you know, we have too many renters. And one side of town and not enough property owners. So we got to raise the tax. No, here's the trade-off. Bring the data center. They're driving the economy right now. There's like 3,700 of them. Give us a 10% reduction in our property taxes and rent. And we can have the data centers too. And we ain't going to run out of water because the Bible said all the rivers run into the sea and they return back. So we ain't going to run out of water.
0: I got you. Thank you, Black Conservative. Appreciate you calling in. WDIA, hello.
4: Hello, my beautiful Stormy.
0: Hey, Miss Lucille.
4: How you doing?
0: Blessed.
4: Oh, I know that, beautiful Stormy. I was calling about the amendments, the constitutional amendments they have on the ballot.
0: Mm-hmm.
4: And, you know, they make them so that you really need an attorney interpretation.
0: Yes.
4: And it's done purposely, but this is my opinion. And I know I read pretty good and then ask my attorney. I wanted to try to understand at least some of it. And it's against us as a people.
0: Mm-hmm. Mm-hmm.
4: This is geared toward African Americans all day long. And what they want to do, say, Stormy, if you somewhere or you done got into it with someone, someone is trying to hurt you and you fought back and then you just so happen to put them in a hospital or possibly kill them. They don't want you to have a bail. They don't want me to get you out. You have to stay there. It's just pretty much across the board. They're not looking at, well, she defended herself. They just looking at, well, you done got in trouble. We going to keep you there until your trial.
0: Okay, now, so that's, is that the one that,
4: they got Amendment 1, 2, and 3. And I
0: and these are Tennessee. These are for Tennessee.
4: Tennessee.
0: Okay.
4: Tennessee.
0: Okay.
4: And that, we'll see what they're doing. They changing the language. The language is already on the books, but it's not, it is not hurting us. So what they're trying to do is bring harm to us. So 1, 2, and 3, all three is against us. Like I say, number one, they changing their language so that, like, if you get, they said that all prisoners shall be bailable by sufficient sureties unless for capital offenses. Well, you don't get a bond in capital offenses, but what they adding on, they got a list, and you looked at it for yourself, an entire list that would apply to that. So they're changing the language to add all this additional stuff that is against us, so we cannot get out of jail.
0: Yeah, but I don't, I'm a little confused on that, Miss Lucille, because basically,
4: I'm
0: based
4: you,
0: no, no, but I'm saying basic. I'm saying what you explained to me though doesn't sound bad if it's a capital offense.
4: No,
0: if you shot and killed somebody,
4: it's already there. It's already written in the books. That's what I'm telling you.
0: Okay, it's
4: so there's no change.
0: You're
4: that.
0: Saying
4: we
0: okay?
4: Don't
0: that's
4: want to change that.
0: That's one.
4: That will
0: no.
4: Be a
0: that's
4: no.
0: Not no no no. You can still get out of jail on a capital offense.
4: Well, they saying this is the constitutional amendment.
0: Okay, let me read this it. Let me read it. It says this amendment changes Article 1, Section 15 of the Tennessee Constitution by allowing a court to hold a defendant without bail before trial when that defendant is accused of an offense punishable by the death penalty, an act of terrorism, second-degree murder, aggravated rape of a child, aggravated rape, grave torture, or any crime for which a convicted person would be required to serve 85% of their sentence. Mm-hmm. So that sounds different from what you just explained.
4: And so what it's saying, the question...
0: It says capital offense and act of terrorism... It says, it doesn't say that it's deleting anything. Not what I'm reading, Miss Lucille.
4: It says, question, go below. It says, shall Article 1, Section 15 of the Constitution of Tennessee be amended?
0: Yes,
4: by deleting the following. See, it's getting ready to...
0: Let me read it. Shall Article 1, Section 15 of the Constitution of Tennessee be amended by deleting the following, that all prisoners shall be bailable by sufficient sureties unless the capital offenses, when the proof is evident of the presumable or the presumption great.
4: Presumption.
0: And the privilege of the writ habeas corpus shall not be suspended. Let me read this and get back with you because I got to get back.
4: You,
0: I got to get to
4: them. They want Stormy. They want.
0: We want to. Let me read it real good. But and I got to take a break here too. Let me play this song real quick and then we're gonna take a break. I gotta get back to these commercials in a second. So let me play this song. We're gonna come back. We're 1070 WDIA.

0: 70 WDIA, the heart and soul of Memphis. What's up, y'all? It's Bobby Womack. A woman's gotta have it, don't you? All right, Miss Lucille, I'm looking at this Amendment 1, and the summary is actually telling you what they're trying to change. That's what the summary is. Now, when you look at the question, it is confusing, but the summary is basically saying this amendment changes Article 1, Section 15 of the Tennessee Constitution by allowing a court to hold a defendant without bail before trial when that defendant is accused of an offense punishable by the death penalty, an act of terrorism, second-degree murder, aggravated rape of a child, aggravated rape, grave torture, or any crime in which a person, a convicted person, would be required to serve 85% of their sentence, which I feel like that's the caveat. Maybe y'all tell me if I'm wrong. This amendment requires courts to state to state on the record that the reasons for their decisions to grant or deny bail in these cases. So from what I'm understanding, this is basically saying you don't get a bail if you did an act of terrorism, if you second degree murder, if you're accused of an offense punishable by the death penalty, aggravated rape of a child, aggravated rape, grave torture, or any crime for which a convicted person would be required to serve 85% of their sentence. Personally, if I'm reading this correct, I like it. If I'm reading it, because that's the summary. The question below is more technical, but the summary of Amendment 1 basically is set in this. So y'all correct me if I'm wrong. This would sound like to me. Tracy says, it's going to snow tomorrow. He actually, a black conservative, actually spoke like an intelligent person, and I actually agreed with him. Miracles do happen. Stormy, I can't make this up. Black people allow politicians to keep them dumb. You should never get a bond for hunting another person. Never vote for those amendments and keep your community safe. That's kind of confusing, sir. Anyway, I'll come back and read your emails. Y'all hit me up if you want to join the conversation. Or, you know, get in the email, tap the app, all that good stuff. We're 1070 WDIA.
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0: 1070 WDIA, the heart and soul of Memphis. Hey, everybody, thank y'all for chiming in there with me. I appreciate you so very much. Okay, y'all. Got some people that have tapped the app and some of y'all that have emailed me. I appreciate you sent me messages. Frankie says, hey, lady, would you read the entire amendment to get the full understanding? Usually there are hidden pieces in those amendments to be used against citizens. Maybe just one line. Okay. All right. We'll do that. And I did read it, the whole thing. So maybe there's somebody else who knows. If you think I'm wrong and you know better than me, feel free to call me and let me know. Or tap the app or email, okay?
1: Ms. Stormy, he was telling Ms. Lucille the right thing.
0: Okay, the bill, Black conservative. You call me back tomorrow. Let me go back to the app.
2: Good evening, Stormy. Hey, I have one question about that accident. I saw that video you were speaking about. What about all this technology we have with these flock cameras that's popping up everywhere? They doing this investigation. Shouldn't they look at those flock cameras? Also, those police cars are equipped with cameras and recording devices. Why would they show just a grainy video what's on?
0: That's a good question. I don't know. I honestly do not know on that one. And the investigation isn't complete. I will say that. They will be in the Tennessee Highway Patrol is investigating that accident. So that investigation is not complete on what happened with the police officers and those young people in that situation. And I don't even want to say what I think happened. I just saw part of it myself. So y'all go look at it and see for yourselves, or don't look at it. Don't look at it. Okay. You know what I'm saying? I don't want to encourage you to go look at something that's going to traumatize you. But the video that I saw, and evidently there's another one that they showed, I didn't see. Thank goodness. But there's the video I saw was looked like a camera from the gas station where they just showed, you know, how the accident, you know, that you could barely see what happened. So I didn't see anything up close on the video that I saw. So, yeah. Anyway, Ms. King says, hello, Stormy. I like what Black conservatives said, but there should also be safety measures put in place and not just brakes on our end. When it comes to having roaches, there's a big difference between having an infestation or just a couple of roaches that slipped into your house. I'm for violent criminals being held without bond in some cases. I'm all for it. I am voting for that. It's about time. Don't commit those crimes. Faye says, hello, Stormy. I am all for the amendment that could change bond laws. We always talk about violent criminals consistently making bond, and many of us wanted something to be done. I'm sick of people, Black or white, getting back on the streets when there is enough evidence to prove that they have committed the crime. I am voting in favor of it. A Memphis man email says, you're right. I read the summary and I don't understand the pushback. You should never get bond for killing or trying to kill. All right. Okay. I'm going to get y'all that classic TV throwback in a minute. I should be giving it to you right now, but I don't have it. I don't have it together. We'll get back to it in a second. Y'all stick around with 1070 WDIA, baby, with the heart and soul of Memphis up in here. Yeah, we're celebrating, too. Our 78th anniversary concert is coming. Y'all excited? Because we are. Yeah, that will be here October 25th. Matter of fact, I'll tell you a little bit more about that coming up. Diana Ross, Love Hangover.

0: Diana Ross. Yeah, I got my Diana Ross t-shirt on today, too. Hey, Diana. They call her Dirty Diana. Well, I don't know. That's what Michael wrote that song, said that. Anyway, let me see if anybody's tapped the app or got a Lane. Emailed me. Hey, Lane. He says, hello, Miss Stormy. Back in the day, I met a lady with for lunch, blind date. She had been sending me her pictures. When we met, she was not attractive, looking a hot mess. When we got in the Ruby Tuesday, she had to use the bathroom. Soon as the door closed, I hit the door and left her. That's cold, Lane. You shouldn't have done that to that woman. WDIA, hello.
1: Hey, Stormy.
0: Hi there.
1: I just got a question.
0: Mm-hmm.
1: Look, on that deal right there, what about the stand your ground law? If you shot somebody that was trying to rob you or whatever.
0: That law is still in effect. No, that's not what it's saying. That law is a stand your ground law. It's not getting rid of that at all. Mm-mm. It's not saying that.
1: Okay, well,
0: to me, this
1: sure
0: is what I...
1: Second Amendment too.
0: This is what I understand. To me, it's basically saying that people that have committed heinous crimes that's been getting out of jail shouldn't be getting out of jail anymore. Because we've had a lot of that happen here in our area where, you know, we've talked about it on this radio where there are a lot of people that have committed crimes, murders and everything, are out on bond. And that's what it's talking about, from my understanding.
1: Just don't forget to go over the Second Amendment, too, because I don't know what it is, and I want to know before I vote tomorrow.
0: Mm-hmm. Yeah, I would. You know what? I would. It's three of them, Tennessee amendments. If I were you, I would read it and make sure I know what I'm talking about before.
1: Where do you go to read it then?
0: Well, I just read it on ABC 24. They've got the ballots. They've got them on there. So that's why I read them. Yeah.
1: Mm-hmm. Yeah. Okay. Then thank you, Stormy. I sure do appreciate
0: you are so welcome. Yeah.
1: And I love everything you do so far, so keep up the good work.
0: Well, thank you so much. I appreciate that. Okay? Have a
1: you
0: good
1: are.
0: Day. All right. Bye-bye. Yeah. Let me see. I know what you're saying, Frankie. And you know, and I read that whole thing. That is my understanding of it, that people that are committing crimes won't be getting out. But I'm going to read some more about it, and maybe we'll dig more into them tomorrow so y'all know what's going on with all of that, okay? All right. Let me get you this classic TV throwback. I'm so late. It's so late. Should I even do it? Maybe I shouldn't even give you the classic TV throwback. Let's see what it is. 901-533. Y'all know the numbers. Here we go.
2: Nobody has smooth sailing all the time.
3: Well, that's right. Marcia has her disappointments, too. She doesn't always win.
4: You'll never guess what. I just got a call from the school. I've been made editor of the school newspaper.
2: That's fine, honey.
3: That's great, Marcia.
4: I've got to call Jennifer. She'll just flip. See what I mean? She wants to be editor. Boom, she's editor.
3: Jan, you're really not being fair. You know that Marcia's been working on that for months. Look, honey. Now, if you really feel you're in your sister's shadow, do something about it. Get out and develop your own talent.
2: That's right, Jan. Some of us are good at one thing and some of us are good at another.
3: Well, it's like your father and I always say, find out what you do best and then do your best with it.
0: Okay, there you go. That is your classic TV throwback. And I'm just wondering if y'all know what it is. So hit me up and let me know if you know what it is. Yeah, let me know. Okay? We're 1070 WDIA.

0: 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Hey, y'all. Listen, I advise you to go and get your information, your own information about these amendments. Go read about it yourself, okay, so that you make sure that you know what's in this, all right? Don't take my word for it. Don't take anybody's word for it. Go and read it for yourself. And from what I'm reading at ballotpedia.org, Tennessee Amendment 1 removes the right for bail for certain criminal offenses. Acts of terrorism, second-degree murder, aggravated rape of a child, grave torture, and other offenses for which a convicted individual could not be released prior to the expiration of at least 85% of their sentence. I'm not taking nobody's word for it. I'm reading it for myself. Go and do the same thing before you vote, so that you know what you're voting for. Don't take nobody's word for that. I don't care who it is. Anybody can sway you to anybody. Go do your own research, okay? Let me get this classic TV throwback. WDIA, hello.
1: Hello.
0: What's my classic TV throwback? Okay, we're going to see. WDIA, you got my classic TV throwback for today?
2: Yeah, how you doing, Charlie?
0: Hello? Yes.
2: Hello?
0: Yes.
2: What is it? That's the Brady Bunch.
0: Gotcha. WDIA, what's my classic TV throwback for today?
3: The Brady Bunch.
0: All right. WDIA, you got my classic TV throwback for today?
4: I'm going to say Brady Bunch.
0: WDIA, what's my classic TV throwback for today?
4: Yes, ma'am. I do believe that is Brady and Martha of the Brady Bunch.
0: WDIA, what's my classic TV throwback for today?
5: The Brady Bunch.
0: WDIA, you got my classic TV throwback for today?
6: Yes, Stormy T, it's the Brady Bunch.
0: WDIA, what is my classic TV throwback for today?
7: Leave It to Beaver.
0: Oh, my goodness.
8: Here's the story.
0: It's the Brady Bunch.
7: Oh, my goodness. Oh, my goodness. Oh, my goodness. Lord. Okay.
0: Bless your heart. You're welcome. Thank you.
7: Thank you.
0: Bye-bye. Miss Linda, you got it right. Thank y'all for playing with me today. I hated to rush y'all, but I got to go into this break.
6: Okay,
0: I'm running behind.
6: I'll be back with you tomorrow.
0: Love you back. All right, bye-bye.
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7: You won't see the engineer that slams the Nissan Rogue's door 13,920 times, or the corrosive chamber that simulates 15 years of life in 5 months, or the Rogue heat-baked for over 300 combined hours. 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

playing with me. That classic TV throwback. I appreciate you. Got Rick James on the way. I'll tell you about this money we're trying to hook y'all up with. 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

Memphis. Hey, everybody, I am Stormy with you. 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

0: 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Man, y'all getting in here on this classic TV throwback for today. 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
1: Hey, Storm, and this is Betty. Your classic TV throwback is the Brady Bunch.
2: The good evening, Stormy. That is the Brady Bunch.
3: Okay. Marsha, Marsha, Marsha. Brady Bunch.
0: WDIA, you calling about my classic TV throwback?
4: Yes, indeed.
0: What you say it was? What did you say?
4: Miss Carlton said the Brady Bunch.
0: All right. Thank you for calling. WDIA, what you say my classic TV throwback is today?
5: The Brady Bunch.
0: Thank you for playing with me today. I appreciate you.
5: Yes, ma'am. I couldn't get in earlier, so I didn't think you were going to come back and answer. But as soon as she said Marshall and Jan, I told my husband, I said the Brady Bunch.
0: You got it right. I'll be back tomorrow with another one, so keep listening, okay?
5: Yes, ma'am. You have a good day.
0: You too. Bye-bye. Bye-bye. Let me say thank you to all of you that tapped the app, that tapped, that called in to get that classic TV throwback. I couldn't get to all of y'all because I was running out of time. It was almost 6 o'clock, and, you know, they get mad when we don't play these commercials on time. But thank y'all again. Let me tell y'all some things that happened around here. Looks like the Ripley Police Department, they've arrested somebody, or they've got an arrest warrant issued for a juvenile and another man in connection with the brutal beating of an 87-year-old woman inside of her home more than a month ago. Dr. Erlene Alina Gouch is still recovering in a rehab facility after being punched and stabbed repeatedly during the robbery on September 9th. Just awful. And Shelby County Board of Commissioners, they have passed the first reading of a proposed ordinance that could halt data center development in unincorporated Shelby County for up to 12 months. Y'all, Election Day is, well, early voting starts tomorrow for Election Day. And you can go and vote early if you'd like. The Shelby County Election Commission, they released the list of all the locations and times when they will be open throughout the county during the early voting period. And, yeah, they've released them. You can find the story on our news partner Fox 13's page as well. And there are amendments. You need to check them out. Go and do your research on those so you can know how to vote on those for yourself. Don't take nobody's opinion on that. Go read and look at those amendments for yourself so you know how to vote. All right? All right, there you go. Those are some things you need to know. On the way, got some birthdays for you.
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0: A day. WDIA, Memphis.

The Shy Lights and Old Girl. Hey, everybody, I'm Stormy. We're 1070 WDIA, the heart and soul of Memphis. I got a taste of honey on the way. And let me shout out these birthday people. Ashanti, Tisha Campbell, Sherelle, Shirley Caesar, Mel Jackson, Damon Wilson. Who else we got here? Paul Pierce, Jerry Rice, DJ Paul, and Doc Rivers. And locally, Diane Martin, Mike Kelly, Miller London, Anita Sanford, Kirkwood ED, James Burke Sr., Angela Stribling, Steve Nice, and Howard Q. Happy birthday, everybody.

Kalani Sukiyaki. What's up, everybody? On the way, I got some inspiration for ya. Hey, we're 1070 WDIA, the heart and soul of Memphis. Don't forget, Wine on the River is happening this Saturday. Get your tickets at my

0: 1070 WDIA, the heart and soul of Memphis. Hey, everybody, I am Stormy. It's time for me to get up out of here. God bless you. I don't know what tomorrow holds, but I do know who holds tomorrow. You know I say that when I get ready to leave, so I'm going to save it. Well, I know I just said it, but I'll tell you again coming up. All right, make sure you're here tomorrow morning with Stan Bell, the bell ringer. He's on 6 to 10. He's got your first chance at that $1,000. Bev Johnson is on 11 to 1, and I'm back with you tomorrow 3 to 7. We got 9 to 5, top of every hour, your chance to get that $1,000. Matter of fact, we had a Memphis winner today, so congratulations to them, and you could be next. All right, y'all, sending you love and hugs, and let me give you some inspiration before I get up out of here. Kirk Franklin's got a word for you.
1: It's easy for all of us to forget when you're in the middle of the storm. It's easy to forget that it ain't your first storm.
2: Yeah. Mm.
1: Like it's something interesting with our neurological wiring is that some situations we feel like it's the first experience, and we have to sometimes deconstruct that and even talk to your brain and say, no, I've been here before. I've experienced this before, and God got me out before. Mm-hmm. And I think that sometimes it's hard to do that when you're in the middle of it. You know, when you're in the middle of your bank account looking crazy, food in the fridge looking crazy, you know, job fears. It's like it's hard. And so my job is to do the best I can to try to remind people, especially in music like this, that you've been fighting this battle before. You came out victorious. Don't get afraid just because you're back in the ring again. Mm-hmm. Just because you're back in the ring again, remember what the TKO was last time. Mm-hmm. And if God gave you that TKO last time, he gonna do it again. Don't think that he needs to be reminded of the winner that you are.
2: Yeah.
0: Ooh, that's good stuff.
1: Just need to be reminded of the winner that you are.
0: Ooh, I like that. Thank you, Kirk Franklin. That's a good reminder, too. All right, y'all. I am Stormy. We're out of here. We're 1070 WDIA, the heart and soul of Memphis. God bless you. I don't know what tomorrow holds, but I do know who holds tomorrow.
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